Tina McBride and Independence Day, the birth of our nation, this weekend, 250 years old. And to put that into some kind of context, Mozart, Wolfgang Amadeus Mozart, was just 20 years old. Edison wouldn't discover the light bulb for another 100 years. No cars, of course, not even trains in use yet. The Pony Express wouldn't deliver mail for another 90 years. And worst of all, no Starbucks. Oh, no, no red velvet cappuccino for you for another 100 years. But the American soldier was here and getting the job done as they are now, with some hope that they might hear something from home, like the soldier in this story called Letter Home on our feature of Country Stars and Stripes.

0: and that song, and specifically stuff like fried chicken, we take that stuff for granted here. 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Those people that are visiting those cities for the World Cup matches right now are going crazy about America. They love our transportation systems and gleaming cities and friendly people and advanced technology. Most of all, they're going crazy about our grocery stores. 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We find a way to cuss and moan our way through life here in America, but maybe we ought to pay attention to the enthusiasm others have about America on our 250th birthday, and we will next with Toby Keith on the way on our feature of Country Stars and Stripes.
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7: And this News Minute on X brought to you by Robertson Wireline, Interstate Bank, and Adult B. Wald's Gin, all our proud supporters of Area Youth on X. Happy birthday, America. Hope you had a fantastic Independence Day yesterday. Celebrations region-wide were fantastic. The celebration on the Mall in Washington, D.C., absolutely unbelievable, off the charts. There were some great fireworks around the panhandle as well, and some problems as a result. Amarillo firefighters battled several fires that broke out. We assume fireworks ignited yesterday. Some of them grass, some of them structures. Ochiltree County 4-H activities here in Perryton. The Archery Project meets tomorrow on Monday. The Groover City Library is holding story time for kids 10 to 11 every Tuesday. Weather Channel forecast a hot, mostly dry week on the way. Mid-upper 60s tonight. Sunny, breezy, and upper 90s Monday.
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Down the ditches a thousand years, the waters grew Ira's people's crops, till the white man stole their water rights and the sparkling water stopped. Now Ira's folks were hungry, and their land grew crops of weeds. When war came, Ira volunteered and forgot the white man's creed.

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0: Back to back, it's Waylon and Johnny, who shared an apartment in Nashville together at one time. We're close friends through the years. And they influenced each other in the studio, too. Johnny had been an enthusiastic supporter of Native American causes for years. And Waylon reflected that influence in his music, too, with that song called America. And Johnny with his most notable song about the subject with the ballad of Ira Hayes. On our feature of Country Stars and Stripes with Tim McGraw, next.
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8: I almost always watch the country award shows, the Academy of Country Music Awards, Country Music Television, Country Fest, and especially the Country Music Association Awards, because this is my music and I want to know what's going on with it, or in some cases, what some labels and artists are doing to it. There are many worthy artists today, though, doing it the right way. Cody Johnson, Lainey Wilson, Ella Langley, Zach Top, Blake is still out there rolling, and there's some others. And every year with every show, there are notable performances, and this is one of them. In 2007, Tim McGraw performed this song for the very first time anywhere at the ACM Awards show, with 100 relatives of American soldiers on stage with him under a banner that read, Families of Fallen Heroes. And to say it was an emotional moment isn't enough. The families on stage, the audience almost to a person, everyone was in tears. And everyone was on their feet with thundering applause that lasted a very long time. And this is a recording of that moment with Tim McGraw.

0: Daryl Worley in Have You Forgotten? And Alabama with Born Country just before that. And that Tim McGraw song just wrecks me. I can't listen to it, and I almost can't listen to it. Just so hard to fathom what our American soldiers have done for us and for the families who are standing there on that stage. Each of them who have lost someone, and our family did too. My nephew was killed in the Gulf War conflict. And you know, it's one thing to wave old glory and shake the hand of a veteran and thank them for the service. And we should all do that every day, every chance we get. But that beautiful song, sung with such care and respect by Tim, that's the tragic cost of freedom. And so I listen to every note, and the tears come as they should for every soldier and every family who paid that price. I'll never forget that performance, and forever love Tim for doing it so well. Up next on our feature of Country Stars and Stripes, Merle Haggard.
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0: 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Well, earlier we heard Merle Haggard sing about the fight inside of me. But on this song, he reminds us that there is room for some improvement on our feature of Country Stars and Stripes.
8: I wish a buck was still silver. It was back.

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3: 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Every now and then, some other country or culture will kick the American dog. And that would be a mistake. And here comes Charlie Daniels to tell them why on our 4th of July feature of Country Stars and Stripes.

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number one song from Willie, 1986. And Willie has released 152 albums in her career that have stretched over 64 years since 1962. 152. It makes him the most prolific country artist ever, followed by Johnny Cash with 130. And the Redheaded Stranger released another album just this year. It's called Dream Chaser. It's our birthday! 250 years this weekend. You may have already learned this in your history class, but even though we signed the Declaration of Independence in 1776, we wouldn't have a president for 13 years. George Washington wouldn't ascend to the president of the United States until 1789. All part of this American ride we've been on and Toby Keith sings about on this song in our Independence Day feature of Country Stars and Stripes.

0: Jim Reeves had a Hall of Fame career before he died in 1962, fatal plane crash. But even after he passed, Jim had another 17 top 10 records and 6 number one tunes, including that song from 1966 called Distant Drums. His last top 5 record came out 17 years after that fateful day, a duet with Patsy Cline that engineers put together from previous recordings from both of them on a song they both recorded in the same key, which made the job a lot easier on a song called Have You Ever Been Lonely. Coming up, the Bellamy Brothers revisit Old Hippie with a sequel on our 4th of July celebration of Country Stars and Stripes.
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8: And this News Minute on X brought to you by Robertson Wireline, Interstate Bank, and Adobe Wald's Gin, all our proud supporters of Area Youth on X. Happy birthday, America. Hope you had a fantastic Independence Day yesterday. Celebrations region-wide were fantastic. The celebration on the Mall in Washington, D.C., absolutely unbelievable, off the charts. There were some great fireworks around the panhandle as well, and some problems as a result. Amarillo firefighters battled several fires that broke out. We assume fireworks ignited yesterday. Some of them grass, some of them structures. Ocultree County 4-H activities here in Perryton. The Archery Project meets tomorrow on Monday. The Groover City Library is holding story time for kids 10 to 11 every Tuesday. Weather Channel forecast a hot, mostly dry week on the way. Mid-upper 60s tonight. Sunny, breezy, and upper 90s Monday.
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0: It's Rick Jackson's Country Classics, only on 98.3 KXDJ. The Bellamy Brothers really are just that. Brothers, Howard and David. David wrote nearly all the Bellamy Brothers songs, including a tune called Old Hippie, which we played earlier. And it reached all the way up to number 2 in 1985. Well, when David wrote that song, he had to cut it down to the song we now know. Kind of like Coal Miner's Daughter. Loretta had to cut 4 verses out of that song to the song that we know now. And David also had to cut out 4. So, after Old Hippie became such a big hit, David took those 4 verses and turned them into what he privately called the son of Old Hippie. And it turned out to be an even bigger hit than the original, reaching number
10: 1 in 1987. And here they come, the Bellamy Brothers with Kids of the Baby Boom.

0: by the Anthems. These are my people. With Alan Jackson, just before that, most important song related to the 9/11 tragedy in America. And Alan performed for over 80,000 fans last weekend in his farewell performance at Nissan Stadium in Nashville. And for those of us who couldn't be there, NBC is putting together a televised version of the show that will air sometime this fall. When we discover when that's going to be, we'll let you know. And coming up, we've got Montgomery Gentry on our feature of Country Stars and Stripes.
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6: 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Sometimes it's good to recognize that it's the simple things in life that have the most meaning. A good job, providing for your family, being kind to others, loving your country. Now, that's something to be proud of. And Montgomery Gentry get it right in this song for our 4th of July special of Country Stars and Stripes.

Yeah, your uncle and I made quite a pair, flying F-15s through hostile air. He went down, but they missed me by a hair. He'd always stop right there and say,

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1: Son, you got to stand for something. And when you hear this story, you'll know that George Washington sure did. Listen to this. In the Battle of Monongahela, July 9th, 1755, during the French and Indian War, Washington miraculously survived intense enemy fire. Two horses were shot from under him, four bullets pierced his coat, and a musket ball went right through his hat, just above his head, and yet he emerged completely unscathed. By all accounts, Washington never so much as blinked. And can you imagine how much our history would have changed had any of those bullets found their mark, taking from us arguably our greatest president before we even got a start? Coming up next, I've got Lee Greenwood, of course, on America's 250th birthday, and I feature of Country Stars and Stripes.
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0: It's Rick Jackson's Country Classics, only on 98.3 KXDJ. I will gladly shout it to the heavens. Happy birthday, America, the greatest country this planet has ever known. It's not even close. On all fronts, the most powerful, the most influential, and generous. The most creative, and proof that people can rule themselves. We don't need a king or a dictator. We prove it every day. Freedom and liberty work. And we have 250 years of proof. So let freedom ring. And raise your voice and sing on our feature of Country Stars and Stripes.

birthday to you and to me and all 350 million of our American brothers and sisters. It's truly our day to celebrate our flag and the republic for which it stands. It's a great day to be alive in America. Coming up next week, there's a mountain-sized number of country songs about, well, mountains. From the highest point on Rocky Top to the wild Montana skies, country music has been singing its heart out about clear blue mountain lakes and dirt roads through pine trees. So let's take a climb together next weekend on our feature of mountain music right here on Rick Jackson's Country Classics, brought to you by Key United Stations Radio Networks and our boss, Stephen Jones. Thanks to Vanessa Kajikon for her help behind the scenes. Gina Witt is our syndication director. Thanks to all the radio stations on our network. And thank you for joining us today for America's 250th birthday. Have a great weekend, and we'll see you again next week right here on Rick Jackson's Country Classics. I am Rick Jackson. Happy

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2: News this hour from Town Hall. I'm John Scott. A week-long heat wave that officials believe has killed at least 25 people continues, with 40 million people under heat alerts across the East Coast, Southeast, and Southwest. In the Southwest, extreme heat watches cover parts of Arizona and California. Daytime highs could reach as high as 114 degrees this week. Thousands gathering at the National Mall in Washington last night to mark the 250th anniversary of our nation's birthday.
3: Here on the National Mall, Americans came together to celebrate the 4th of July and 250 years of freedom in a way few will ever forget. Even during a temporary evacuation, the celebration never stopped, with crowds dancing in the streets before returning for remarks from President Trump and a massive fireworks display that lit up the Washington sky. The spectacular show brought a historic day celebrating America's 250th birthday to a close. Willie Nelson, Washington.
2: New polling is suggesting Democrats may be facing a tougher path than expected in the battle for control of the U.S. Senate.
4: A Fox News poll finds Republican Senator Susan Collins leading Democrat Graham Platner by 3 points in Maine. Meantime, Democrats could face a difficult numbers game nationally. They need a net gain of 4 seats to win Senate control, but currently lead in only one Republican-held seat, North Carolina. Republicans hold advantages in Iowa, Alaska, and Ohio, with Texas rated as a toss-up. A number of political analysts say the map favors Republicans because many of the key contests are in traditionally red states. Ken Lorman reporting.
2: United States men's national team striker Valerian Boligan will be available for the team's match against Belgium on Monday night. The New York Times reported that President Trump called FIFA and asked for the World Cup governing board to review his ban. In Mexico City at halftime, England leads Mexico 2-1. More from townhall.com.
5: In the War of 1812, our nation fought and won America's religious freedom. Today, that constitutional right is being assaulted once more from within.
6: Religious liberty and rights in general were under attack. We all of a sudden became the enemy.
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0: 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Hi there, I'm Bobby G. If you don't follow Dan and Shay on social media, you got to do it. These guys, so incredible. Such beautiful human beings. Absolutely love Dan and Shay. John Morgan on the way and Corey Kent along with Co Wetzel. 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
8: And this News Minute on X brought to you by Robertson Wireline, Interstate Bank, and Adobe Wald's Gin, all are proud supporters of Area Youth on X. Happy birthday, America. Hope you had a fantastic Independence Day yesterday. Celebrations region-wide were fantastic. The celebration on the Mall in Washington, D.C., absolutely unbelievable, off the charts. There were some great fireworks around the panhandle as well, and some problems as a result. Amarillo firefighters battled several fires that broke out. We assume fireworks ignited yesterday. Some of them grass, some of them structures. Ocultry County 4-H activities here in Perryton. The Archery Project meets tomorrow on Monday. The Groover City Library is holding story time for kids 10 to 11 every Tuesday. Weather Channel forecast a hot, mostly dry week on the way. Mid-upper 60s tonight. Sunny, breezy, and upper 90s Monday.
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7: 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I mean, I think that's another major component of why this rebuild has been slower. 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Whether they ultimately end up getting bred or not and we expand the cow herd or not remains to be seen. 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And I guess I go back to the point that I'm not sure that this industry as it stands today really needs to get back to 30, 31 million beef cows. We've got to open up additional outlets for the product in order for us to liquidate that increase in production.
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0: Lauren Elena and all my exes. Hi, I'm Bobby G. Got John Party on the way. Old Dominion and Ella Langley with Morgan Wallen next.
1: 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And this news submitted on X, brought to you by Equity Exchange, the Perryton Activity Center, and Cliff Land Brokers. All are proud supporters of area youth on X. It is Oil Patch Golf Tournament Week here in Perryton. The Chamber is taking sign-ups and sponsorships for the tournament coming up this coming weekend. This year, they will again make Saturday morning and Sunday rounds a tournament. The teams must be the same. Other rounds will be held on Friday and Saturday afternoon. There'll also be a horse race and a $1,000 shootout on Friday night and festivities at the Broken Horn Steakhouse on Saturday. For sign-up info, call the Chamber at 435-6575. It is Oil Patch Golf Tournament Week here in Perryton. Tickets are on sale now for Jerry Seinfeld live at the Amarillo Civic Center, Saturday, July 25th. Weather Channel forecast, mid-upper 60s tonight. Sunny, just a little breezy, and upper 90s Monday and Tuesday. Hotter on Wednesday.
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0: That's Luke Combs and BYU. Hi there, I'm Bobby G. Nobody ever wants to cancel a show, but Clint Black had to cancel a show this last week in Philadelphia because he was hospitalized with an infected tonsil. He's on the mend and expected to be released this week. We're wishing Clint the best.
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7: And this News Minute on X brought to you by Robertson Wireline, Interstate Bank, and Adobe Wald's Gin, all our proud supporters of Area Youth on X. Happy birthday, America. Hope you had a fantastic Independence Day yesterday. Celebrations region-wide were fantastic. The celebration on the Mall in Washington, D.C., absolutely unbelievable, off the charts. There were some great fireworks around the panhandle as well, and some problems as a result. Amarillo firefighters battled several fires that broke out. We assume fireworks ignited yesterday. Some of them grass, some of them structures. Ochiltree County 4-H activities here in Perryton. The Archery Project meets tomorrow on Monday. The Groover City Library is holding story time for kids 10 to 11 every Tuesday. Weather Channel forecast a hot, mostly dry week on the way. Mid-upper 60s tonight. Sunny, breezy, and upper 90s Monday.
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0: Jason Aldean and Don't Tell on Me. Hi there, I'm Bobby G. I don't know if you're a SpongeBob fan, but it's been 27 years that SpongeBob debuted. Nickelodeon has declared July 14th SpongeBob Day. Specials and marathons on Nickelodeon and various social media channels. Debuted July 17th, 1999. Wow, time flies.
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1: Cordy Johnson, just want my horse back. Coming up, George Burns, along with Luke Bryan. Luke Combs on the way. And to the ends of the earth with Ty Myers next.
2: 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Other rounds will be held on Friday and Saturday afternoon. 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For sign-up info, call the Chamber at 435-6575. It is Oil Patch Golf Tournament Week here in Perryton. 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Weather Channel forecast, mid-upper 60s tonight. Sunny, just a little breezy, and upper 90s Monday and Tuesday. Hotter on Wednesday.
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5: And this News Minute on X, brought to you by Robertson Wireline, Interstate Bank, and Adobe Wald's Gin, all are proud supporters of Area Youth on X. Happy birthday, America. Hope you had a fantastic Independence Day yesterday. Celebrations region-wide were fantastic. The celebration on the Mall in Washington, D.C., absolutely unbelievable, off the charts. There were some great fireworks around the panhandle as well, and some problems as a result. Amarillo firefighters battled several fires that broke out. We assume fireworks ignited yesterday. Some of them grass, some of them structures. Ochiltree County 4-H activities here in Perryton. The Archery Project meets tomorrow on Monday. The Groover City Library is holding story time for kids 10 to 11 every Tuesday. Weather Channel forecast: a hot, mostly dry week on the way. Mid-upper 60s tonight. Sunny, breezy, and upper 90s Monday. So what do I think you'll enjoy most about staying at KXDJ Riverside 1 in Red River? 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

0: Taylor Swift, I knew it. I knew you. Officially married to Travis Kelce. Congratulations to Taylor Swift. Hope you have a great week. Be good to each other. Take care of each other. I'll catch you next weekend. Jelly Roll with Hands Up next.
1: 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All are proud supporters of area youth on X. It is Oil Patch Golf Tournament Week here in Perryton. The Chamber is taking sign-ups and sponsorships for the tournament coming up this coming weekend. This year, they will again make Saturday morning and Sunday rounds a tournament. The teams must be the same. Other rounds will be held on Friday and Saturday afternoon. There'll also be a horse race and a $1,000 shootout on Friday night and festivities at the Broken Horn Steakhouse on Saturday. For sign-up info, call the Chamber at 435-6575. It is Oil Patch Golf Tournament Week here in Perryton. Tickets are on sale now for Jerry Seinfeld live at the Amarillo Civic Center, Saturday, July 25th. Weather Channel forecast, mid-upper 60s tonight. Sunny, just a little breezy, and upper 90s Monday and Tuesday. Hotter on Wednesday.
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0: yet you never thought you'd be such a wonderful, irresistible human being listening to all this great country music. But we have always had faith in you, and you are killing it. 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
5: 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The Ogletree County Commissioner's Court will hold a special meeting Tuesday evening at 6 at Frank Phillips College. It will be a joint meeting with the Perryton City Council to discuss the fire protection budget. AgriLife Extension will hold a tree education program and clinic in Dumas on Wednesday morning. If you're concerned about your trees and would like free health info and a diagnosis, you can take a picture and send it to them before the meeting. The Groover City Council meets on Wednesday evening. The Miami City Council meets on Thursday evening. Big Oil Patch Golf Tournament coming up here in Perryton this weekend. Weather Channel forecast, mid-upper 60s this morning, sunny breezy, upper 90s today and Tuesday.
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0: showing off her assets. That's Luke Bryan. 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
1: 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And this News Minute on X brought to you by Kevin Cummings, CPA, Panhandle First Bank, and Elite Oil Field and Pipeline. All are proud supporters of area youth on X. Ogletree County 4-H activities. The Archery Project meets this evening at 5:30. The Ogletree County Commissioners Court will hold a special meeting Tuesday evening at 6 at Frank Phillips College. It will be a joint meeting with the Perryton City Council to discuss the fire protection budget. AgriLife Extension will hold a tree education program and clinic in Dumas on Wednesday morning. If you're concerned about your trees and would like free health info and a diagnosis, you can take a picture and send it to them before the meeting. The Groover City Council meets on Wednesday evening. The Miami City Council meets on Thursday evening. Big Oil Patch Golf Tournament coming up here in Perryton this weekend. Weather Channel forecast, mid-upper 60s this morning. Sunny breezy, upper 90s today and Tuesday.
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0: a boat on the Charles River yesterday. She performed with the Boston Pops in Boston, which is awesome by itself. But before they did that, she and her band took a duck boat tour. Duck boats are World War II amphibious vehicles. They are driven on the streets of Boston for a tour, and then they go into the Charles River. And they let her pilot the boat while they were on the river. And yes, she hit the horn multiple times. But the remarkable thing about the video that I saw, the tour guide actually took his guitar with him on this tour with Lainey Wilson and her band, and he performed for them. He had a captive audience, and they were very polite about it. But, I mean, if that guy can do that, you can tackle whatever it is you have to do today.
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3: Yeah,
2: country's got you covered.
4: 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Add it all up, and it looks like the U.S. owes more than $130 trillion it doesn't have. 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
5: 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The Archery Project meets this evening at 5:30. The Ogletree County Commissioners Court will hold a special meeting Tuesday evening at 6 at Frank Phillips College. It will be a joint meeting with the Perryton City Council to discuss the fire protection budget. AgriLife Extension will hold a tree education program and clinic in Dumas on Wednesday morning. If you're concerned about your trees and would like free health info and a diagnosis, you can take a picture and send it to them before the meeting. The Groover City Council meets on Wednesday evening. The Miami City Council meets on Thursday evening. Big Oil Patch Golf Tournament coming up here in Perryton this weekend. Weather Channel forecast, mid-upper 60s this morning, sunny breezy, upper 90s today and Tuesday.
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0: You can almost interpret those lyrics to mean that he doesn't want to have kids of his own. 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He and his wife do have two children. 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
3: 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It appears by its own numbers, the U.S. government seems insolvent. 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
5: 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So we were pretty lucky to get some good rainfall in September, right around harvest. And so it might not have helped harvest so much, but it kind of fell just after that. We were able to store it in the soil. So we came out of the winter and the spring, you know, not needing as much pre-watering as we did the year before, mainly on the cotton field. It had sort of shut down, and then we got that rain. And so we were able to hold it, whereas last year it dried the soil right out. And, you know, that was coming out of 2024 into 25. We needed quite a bit of pre-water. This year, from 25 into 26, we didn't. So we still put on about 3 inches.

0: leading into this season, but that was kind of lighter than what I was expecting.
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0: How about wake up, wake up, wake up? I know. Happy Monday. This is George Burge and Luke Bryan.
1: 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All are proud supporters of area youth on X. Ogletree County 4-H activities. The Archery Project meets this evening at 5:30. The Ogletree County Commissioners Court will hold a special meeting Tuesday evening at 6 at Frank Phillips College. It will be a joint meeting with the Perryton City Council to discuss the fire protection budget. AgriLife Extension will hold a tree education program and clinic in Dumas on Wednesday morning. If you're concerned about your trees and would like free health info and a diagnosis, you can take a picture and send it to them before the meeting. The Groover City Council meets on Wednesday evening. The Miami City Council meets on Thursday evening. Big Oil Patch Golf Tournament coming up here in Perryton this weekend. Weather Channel forecast, mid-upper 60s this morning, sunny breezy, upper 90s today and Tuesday.
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3: 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All are proud supporters of Area Youth on X. Ogletree County 4-H activities, the Archery Project, meets this evening at 5:30. The Ogletree County Commissioner's Court will hold a special meeting Tuesday evening at 6 at Frank Phillips College. It will be a joint meeting with the Perryton City Council to discuss the fire protection budget. AgriLife Extension will hold a tree education program and clinic in Dumas on Wednesday morning. If you're concerned about your trees and would like free health info and a diagnosis, you can take a picture and send it to them before the meeting. The Groover City Council meets on Wednesday evening. The Miami City Council meets on Thursday evening. Big Oil Patch Golf Tournament coming up here in Perryton this weekend. Weather Channel forecast, mid-upper 60s this morning, sunny breezy, upper 90s today and Tuesday.
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0: She had it written and had partially recorded it when she went on tour with Al Dean, and that's when Chase Matthew went on tour with Al Dean as well. 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
1: 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And this News Minute on X brought to you by Kevin Cummings CPA, Panhandle First Bank, and Elite Oil Field and Pipeline. All are proud supporters of area youth on X. Ogletree County 4-H activities, the Archery Project, meets this evening at 5:30. The Ogletree County Commissioners Court will hold a special meeting Tuesday evening at 6 at Frank Phillips College. It will be a joint meeting with the Perryton City Council to discuss the fire protection budget. AgriLife Extension will hold a tree education program and clinic in Dumas on Wednesday morning. If you're concerned about your trees and would like free health info and a diagnosis, you can take a picture and send it to them before the meeting. The Groover City Council meets on Wednesday evening. The Miami City Council meets on Thursday evening. Big Oil Patch Golf Tournament coming up here in Perryton this weekend. Weather Channel forecast, mid-upper 60s this morning. Sunny breezy, upper 90s today and Tuesday. As the Ogallala Aquifer continues to decline, some of us are asking, what can I do? I'm Chris Samples with a little idea that we've enjoyed, rainwater harvesting. As backyard and greenhouse gardeners, we collect enough water from the roof of our house to water almost everything year-round. It's something we can do, and the plants love it. Buddy's Repair and Construction set up our barrels, and he can do it for you. 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

0: Not even a case of country music versus any other music on the radio. 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

0: That is MacArthur. That's Hardy and Eric Church and Tim McGraw and Morgan Wallen. And yeah, I hope you had a wonderful holiday weekend. And now it's Monday and you're back at work. There's a new study out showing that if you could use a little boost in the mental health department, you need a big spoonful of peanut butter. New study showing that peanut butter actually does a lot for your physical health. It helps maintain muscle mass. It helps with memory recall. It also reduces the stress in your life and lowers your anxiety. All of those things from humble peanut butter. They point out that eating peanut butter with chocolate might seem like a no-brainer. Might seem like you'd be doubling the good impact. But according to this study, you should eat your peanut butter alone. You shouldn't eat peanut butter and chocolate at the same time. Now, I'm sorry, that's negative. I don't need that kind of negativity in my life.
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4: 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It appears by its own numbers, the U.S. government seems insolvent. 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
5: 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The Archery Project meets this evening at 5:30. The Ogletree County Commissioner's Court will hold a special meeting Tuesday evening at 6 at Frank Phillips College. It will be a joint meeting with the Perryton City Council to discuss the fire protection budget. AgriLife Extension will hold a tree education program and clinic in Dumas on Wednesday morning. If you're concerned about your trees and would like free health info and a diagnosis, you can take a picture and send it to them before the meeting. The Groover City Council meets on Wednesday evening. The Miami City Council meets on Thursday evening. 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Weather Channel forecast, mid-upper 60s this morning. Sunny breezy, upper 90s today and Tuesday.
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0: I don't see any way this isn't going to be a number one song for him. 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
1: 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And this News Minute on X brought to you by Kevin Cummings CPA, Panhandle First Bank, and Elite Oil Field and Pipeline. All are proud supporters of Area Youth on X. Ogletree County 4-H activities, the Archery Project, meets this evening at 5:30. The Ogletree County Commissioners Court will hold a special meeting Tuesday evening at 6 at Frank Phillips College. It will be a joint meeting with the Perryton City Council to discuss the fire protection budget. AgriLife Extension will hold a tree education program and clinic in Dumas on Wednesday morning. If you're concerned about your trees and would like free health info and a diagnosis, you can take a picture and send it to them before the meeting. The Groover City Council meets on Wednesday evening. The Miami City Council meets on Thursday evening. Big Oil Patch Golf Tournament coming up here in Perryton this weekend. Weather Channel forecast, mid-upper 60s this morning. Sunny, breezy, upper 90s today and Tuesday.
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5: 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All are proud supporters of area youth on X. Ogletree County 4-H activities, the Archery Project, meets this evening at 5:30. The Ogletree County Commissioner's Court will hold a special meeting Tuesday evening at 6 at Frank Phillips College. It will be a joint meeting with the Perryton City Council to discuss the fire protection budget. AgriLife Extension will hold a tree education program and clinic in Dumas on Wednesday morning. If you're concerned about your trees and would like free health info and a diagnosis, you can take a picture and send it to them before the meeting. The Groover City Council meets on Wednesday evening. The Miami City Council meets on Thursday evening. Big Oil Patch Golf Tournament coming up here in Perryton this weekend. Weather Channel forecast, mid-upper 60s this morning, sunny breezy, upper 90s today and Tuesday.
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0: I have not looked yet. I'm really hoping that there are pictures online of her wedding dress. I'm dying to see it. 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
1: 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And this News Minute on X brought to you by Kevin Cummings CPA, Panhandle First Bank, and Elite Oil Field and Pipeline. All are proud supporters of area youth on X. Ogletree County 4-H activities, the Archery Project, meets this evening at 5:30. The Ogletree County Commissioner's Court will hold a special meeting Tuesday evening at 6 at Frank Phillips College. It will be a joint meeting with the Perryton City Council to discuss the fire protection budget. AgriLife Extension will hold a tree education program and clinic in Dumas on Wednesday morning. If you're concerned about your trees and would like free health info and a diagnosis, you can take a picture and send it to them before the meeting. The Groover City Council meets on Wednesday evening. The Miami City Council meets on Thursday evening. Big Oil Patch Golf Tournament coming up here in Perryton this weekend. Weather Channel forecast, mid-upper 60s this morning, sunny breezy, upper 90s today and Tuesday.
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0: Hands up, jelly roll. It's Steve Harmon. Three things that have happened since before the 4th of July. Taylor Swift married Travis Kelce. Paul McCartney sang at their wedding. Wow. Joey Chestnut won the Nathan's Famous Hot Dog Eating Contest. 66 hot dogs in 10 minutes. And yes, you have to eat the bun too or it doesn't count. And number three, One-A-Day Vitamins announced they've launched a limited edition Luke Bryan multivitamin. Don't buy dirt. This is my new phrase for them. Don't buy dirt. Buy a one a day.
1: Wow. Are you kidding me?
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9: 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The Ogletree County Commissioners Court will hold a special meeting Tuesday evening at 6 at Frank Phillips College. It will be a joint meeting with the Perryton City Council to discuss the fire protection budget. AgriLife Extension will hold a tree education program and clinic in Dumas on Wednesday morning. If you're concerned about your trees and would like free health info and a diagnosis, you can take a picture and send it to them before the meeting. The Groover City Council meets on Wednesday evening. The Miami City Council meets on Thursday evening. 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Weather Channel forecast, mid-upper 60s this morning, sunny breezy, upper 90s today and Tuesday. So what do I think you'll enjoy most about staying at KXDJ Riverside 1 in Red River? 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
3: This is Texas Ag Today, the number one source for the latest news in Texas agriculture. The largest and most experienced farm news team in the Lone Star State covers it all. From the piney woods of East Texas to the rocky ranges of the Trans-Pecos, and from the Panhandle down to the Rio Grande Valley. Here's today's top stories.
4: Recent rains are helping crops in the central part of the Texas Panhandle. I'm James Hunt, and we'll talk about that on Texas Ag Today.
5: Hot and dry conditions are forecast in the month of July across Texas, as a weak El Nino is still several months away from becoming much stronger. I'm Tom Nicoletti, and we'll have more from the National Weather Service on Texas Ag Today.
6: House Ag Committee Chair Glenn G.T. Thompson has introduced his ag labor legislation. I'm Jessica Domel, and we'll have that story coming up on Texas Ag Today.
3: Now, here's the host of Texas Ag Today, Kerry Martin.
7: Hello, Texas. Why don't you jump on in with me and buckle up? We're going to take a ride around the Lone Star State as we cover the most important industry in this greatest state in the nation, Texas agriculture. Be sure to hold on tight because it all starts right now. The Texas corn crop is all planted and growing. The latest crop ratings report is out for this week. It shows 41% of the Texas corn crop rated good to excellent, 45% rated fair, and 14% rated poor to very poor. The nationwide ratings look much better than these numbers here in Texas. Nationwide, 67% of the U.S. corn crop is rated good to excellent, 25% fair, and only 8% rated poor to very poor. In the Rio Grande Valley, it's about time to harvest corn. Brian Jones farms near Ed Couch in the valley. He's finishing up his sorghum harvest right now.
8: So as soon as we finish harvesting the milo, we'll switch headers and start shelling corn right after that.
7: How's that corn crop look this year?
8: You know, you never really can tell. I think it's probably just going to be an average crop, which is not bad for all the conditions we were in, you know, starting earlier this year.
7: That's Brian Jones in the Rio Grande Valley. Crop growers associations are weighing in against a new petition filed by Bayer calling for additional duties on imports of glyphosate.
6: Monsanto Company, a division of Bayer, and its subsidiary on Tuesday filed a petition with the U.S. International Trade Commission and the Department of Commerce asking for the administration to consider countervailing and anti-dumping duties on imports of glyphosate products from China, saying the imports are being sold below market value and that is making it difficult for U.S.-based crop protection manufacturers to compete. The National Corn Growers Association condemned the petition for the duties, saying it's purely for the benefit of the company and its shareholders at the expense of American farmers. The National Association of Wheat Growers and the American Soybean Association also came out against the petition. The ITC and the Commerce Department will review the petition by Monsanto and decide whether or not duties on glyphosate imports from China are warranted. For the Texas Farm Bureau Radio Network, I'm Jessica Domel.
7: The Livestock Marketing Association of Texas has a new CEO. Dale Sandlin will take the helm of the organization next week. Sandlin is a native of Olney, Texas, and holds both bachelor's and master's degrees from Texas A&M. He brings extensive experience in agricultural association management and livestock industry advocacy. Most recently, he served 6 years as the executive vice president of the Georgia Cattlemen's Association after previously serving 4 years as managing director of the Hawaii Cattlemen's Council. Recent rains are helping crops in the central part of the Texas Panhandle, but James Hunt tells us those storms have caused some damage.
4: Randall County has been one of the driest areas of the Texas High Plains, but recent rains have provided a turnaround, and Extension Agent J.D. Ragland says although more moisture is needed, crops around the county generally look pretty good. However, some fields did take a hit from severe weather last week.
1: We had some very bad hail, particularly Canyon West, where we had a lot of our corn silage and sorghum silage and even grain sorghum that was stripped up due to the hail, anywhere from pea size to marble all the way up to golf ball size hail, depending on where you is at. So we had some fields that were stripped up. I don't know of a single field that was at a total loss, but we will see some yield reduction.
4: Regardless of the weather going forward, one crop for which there won't be much production is cotton, which has all but disappeared in Randall County.
1: We're not a very big cotton-producing county anyway. Somewhere around 12,000 acres on average is what we normally produce. This year, we have virtually nearly none at all, and that's primarily due to when producers were considering what to plant this year. They looked at cotton, you know, $450 bag of cotton seeds expensive. There's a lot of input cost. It was dry at that time and still is. And the market didn't look all that great. So many of our producers converted their traditional cotton acres over to sorghum.
4: That's Randall County Extension Agent J.D. Ragland. I'm James Hunt on the Texas Farm Bureau Radio Network.
9: June was a wet month for much of Texas. Tom Nicoletti checks in with the National Weather Service.
10: As farmers and ranchers continue to take care of their operations across the state, we enter the month of July, and meteorologist in charge at the National Weather Service, Tom Bradshaw, joins us from Fort Worth. And Tom, let's quickly recap June, a rainy month in many locations across Texas.
11: The month of June was fairly wet across a good part of the state of Texas, particularly in areas kind of along and east of I-35 and I-37 and down in the southeast and the deep south. We saw rainfall amounts anywhere from maybe 200 to 300% of normal, including some flash flood situations across that area. Unfortunately, out west where we actually need the rain in the Panhandle,

0: even in the hill country, we're still seeing a need for some additional rainfall.
1: So what does the month of July look like?
0: Obviously, July climatologically is one of our warmest months of the year. The longer range outlooks are suggesting that we're going to start seeing the level ridges begin to take hold across the southern part of the U.S., and that's going to bring us warmer temperatures. We'll start seeing a lot of readings above the century mark across a good part of the state as we move through the month of July. Unfortunately, it looks like it's actually going to be relatively dry as well. We're not really seeing a lot of signs that we're going to see a whole lot in the way of rainfall. Those areas that are already hurting due to a lack of rainfall, they're probably going to see a continuation and an aggravation of that dryness. We're probably going to have to wait until well into the fall and in the winter months before El Nino takes hold and starts to bring us some relief.
1: That is Tom Bradshaw, meteorologist in charge at the National Weather Service in Fort Worth. I'm Tom Nicoletti for the Texas Farm Bureau Radio Network.
2: New ag labor legislation is introduced in Congress. Jessica Dummel has the story.
3: With the backing of more than 400 farm groups and nearly 50 co-sponsors, House Agriculture Committee Chairman Glenn G.T. Thompson officially introduced his ag labor legislation on Tuesday. Thompson said the Securing Agriculture's Workforce Act, or SAWA, will address the needs of U.S. farmers, ranchers, and dairymen.
4: When we're writing the farm bill, I traveled across the entire country asking producers what they needed from Congress so that they could do the important work of feeding and clothing the world. The issue of agriculture labor kept being brought up. The lack of domestic workforce for these jobs, how cumbersome the H-2A visa program was, and the fact that the cost of ag labor was pushing some farmers to the brink of bankruptcy. I decided we couldn't sit back and let someone else solve this problem. And that's why the Ag Committee formed the Bipartisan Agricultural Labor Working Group last Congress. The bill that we have before us today is modeled after the recommendations that came out of that group. There are three main categories of reforms within the Securing Agriculture's Workforce Act: expanding access, controlling costs, and streamlining the overall process.
3: According to the American Farm Bureau Federation, the bill would allow temporary workers to remain on the job for up to 350 days, giving dairies greater access to the H-2A program. It would limit excessive or irrelevant fees to participate in H-2A, making it more affordable. It would affirm that H-2A workers are essential, and it would codify an improved wage methodology and establish safeguards to prevent unpredictable adverse effect wage rate fluctuations. For the Texas Farm Bureau Radio Network, I'm Jessica Dolmel.
2: Coming up next,
5: it's summertime and we've got a lot going on in agriculture across the rolling plains. Hello, I'm Barry Mahler and I have the story in today's report.
2: And medical devices used in horses are not drugs.
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6: U.S. cotton growers are feeling the strain of a down agricultural economy. However, there could be some good news coming. Chad Smith reports from Washington.
7: The USDA recently announced a new plan to help U.S. cotton growers weather the various economic challenges facing their sector. Faith Parham, an economist with the American Farm Bureau Federation, said the Great American Cotton Plan is a great step toward bolstering the cotton market.
8: The Great American Cotton Plan is an initiative by the USDA that is going to promote more use of American cotton for things like textiles and bioproducts. It's all a way to help boost that domestic demand for U.S. cotton.
7: Parham said one of the cotton industry's biggest challenges is trade disruptions.
8: Cotton is specifically very export dependent, with around 80% of all of the cotton we grow in the United States being exported each year. So anytime there's a trade disruption, it really hits our cotton growers hard. On top of that, we've largely exported our manufacturing base. For example, in 1980, we had over 2,250 cotton gins. In 2024, we only had 446.
7: Increasing America's cotton processing capacity and demand will also help the overall agricultural economy.
8: As these markets are reliant on exports, anytime again there's that trade disruption, it does hit our producers hard. So anytime we can boost that domestic demand and make more stable markets, it just helps improve the entire stability of the farm economy.
7: From Washington, I'm Chad Smith for Texas Ag Today.
6: Some horses have an unusual gait called a sidewinder gait. Dr. Bob Judd explains what that is.
9: Sidewinder is a lay term for horses with disjointed movement of the front and rear limbs, in which the front limbs are typically normal and the rear limbs are drifting to one side. The gait is also called a side or crab walker, and some horses spin or circle in one direction with the rear limbs, while the front limbs move in the other direction to keep the horse standing. The disease can result from musculoskeletal or neurological problems, and seems to be more common in quarter horses and related breeds that are older, as the average age in one study was 19 years old. The horses in a study in the Journal of Veterinary Internal Medicine revealed that there were many different neurological causes of the syndrome, including vertebral instability, intervertebral disc disease, equine protozoal myeloencephalomyelitis, or EPM, or some type of vascular disease. Horses with neurological disease tended to walk drifting and leaning toward the affected side. Some horses had the sidewinder gait due to arthritis of the hip joints, pelvic fractures involving the hip joint, dislocation of the hip joint, or severe muscle damage of the rear legs. If you have ever seen the sidewinder gait, you will not forget it, as the horse is walking straight with the front legs, but the hind legs are off to one side and do not follow the front legs. However, as I mentioned, the sidewinder gait is a sign, not a diagnosis, as all of the previous syndromes mentioned could be the cause. The diagnosis of the condition is difficult, as examining these horses is dangerous for the horse and humans, and sedation can cause the horses to fall and not be able to rise. Treatment depends on the cause of the syndrome. I'm Dr. Bob Judd on the Texas Farm Bureau Radio Network.
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10: 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All are proud supporters of area youth on X. Ogletree County 4-H activities, the Archery Project, meets this evening at 5:30. The Ogletree County Commissioners Court will hold a special meeting Tuesday evening at 6 at Frank Phillips College. It will be a joint meeting with the Perryton City Council to discuss the fire protection budget. AgriLife Extension will hold a tree education program and clinic in Dumas on Wednesday morning. If you're concerned about your trees and would like free health info and a diagnosis, you can take a picture and send it to them before the meeting. The Groover City Council meets on Wednesday evening. The Miami City Council meets on Thursday evening. Big Oil Patch Golf Tournament coming up here in Perryton this weekend. Weather Channel forecast, mid-upper 60s this morning, sunny breezy, upper 90s today and Tuesday.
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14: Howdy neighbors, I'm Larry Marble with the Livestock Auction Market Report on Texas Ag Today. We're on the line with Cousin Brian Lintzman from Seguin Cattle Company. 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
15: Shaped up good again this week, Larry. We pushed cattle back, tried to, because 4th of July and some buyers being out. But we ended up with 154 head of cattle. You really can't test the market with a light run like that. Those 2-3 weight steers, 455 to 520. 3-4 weights, 381 to 515. 4-5 weights, 420 to 470. 5-6 weights, 375 to 450. 6-7 weights, 350 to 380 with 7-8 weight steers, 342 to 350. Heifer mates, 2-3 weights, 420 to 525. 3-4 weights, 370 to 455. 4-5 weights, 387 to 435. 5-6 weights, 370 to 390. 6-7 weight heifers, 348 to 370. Top end of the Packer cows, $1.74. Top end of the Packer bulls, $2.34. Had some palpated cows today. They brought from 1,600 to 3,000, and we had one pair we got off at 3,800. yard. So, like I said, cattle market was good. Sheep and goats, I missed that one by a country mile. We ended up with 1,318 head today. They just kept coming last night and this morning, but I'd call the market a little softer than it was last week, but I think that was just the volume. I mean, people trying to absorb what they could. Those good top end of the natties, $270, with good kid goats bringing from $250 to $345. Top end of the Dorper ewes, $270, with the good lambs bringing from $2 to $3. So, like I said, market a little bit softer, but still plenty good.
14: Tell everybody how to get a hold of you.
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14: Thank you very much.
15: Thanks, cousin Larry.
14: Neighbor, thanks for joining me. I'm Larry Marble. This is the Texas Farm Bureau Radio Network. Walk in the pens. We'll see you tomorrow. Good day.
16: The agricultural markets did not trade on Friday due to the Independence Day holiday. Here's a look back at how things wrapped up on Thursday. Cattle futures ended lower heading into the long holiday weekend. August live cattle closed 260 lower, 239.22. The October down 242, closing at 234.30. Same thing on feeder cattle. August feeders down 352 to close at 360.62. September down 370, closing at 358.47. Cash-fed cattle market this week mostly $3 to $5 lower. Here in the South, we sold cattle at 255. That's $3 lower compared to last week's weighted average. In the North, live sales were 255 to 256, with dressed sales coming in mostly at 403. That's $5 lower compared to last week's averages. Boxed beef prices mixed. Choice down 361, 387.65. With select down 49 cents, 369.20. August Class 3 milk up 6 cents, 1614 a hundredweight. Not much movement at all in corn as we had a lighter trade and traders heading out for the weekend. September corn up a quarter cent, closing at 423 a bushel. December corn down 3/4, 441 and a half. Wheat complex was mixed. Hard wheat higher, soft wheat lower. September Kansas City wheat up 3.5 at 638 and a half. September Chicago wheat down a quarter cent, 599 3/4. Cotton finished lower. A disappointing export sales report Thursday morning weighed on the market. New crop December cotton down 73 points, closing at 77.11 cents. In the energy markets, August natural gas down 2 at 319. August West Texas crude up 8 cents, 68.66 a barrel. The financial markets were mixed with the Dow up 594 points, 52,900. The NASDAQ down 207, 25,832. With the S&P unchanged, 7,483. Now with a closer look at the energy and financial markets, here's economist Tim Snyder with Matador Economics in Dallas.
17: Let's begin today by wishing America a happy 250th birthday. As we celebrate this milestone, it's worth remembering that the freedoms and opportunities we enjoy were earned through generations of sacrifices. The challenges facing our nation may change over time, but they never truly disappear. With that backdrop, equity markets are closed today for the Independence Day holiday. Only portions of the futures markets remain open on abbreviated trading, with energy, metals, and equity futures all trading and closing at noon central today. Normal trading hours resume on Monday. Heading into the long weekend, the Dow continues to show strength, but the S&P 500 and NASDAQ are under pressure as investors weigh reports that Microsoft could announce thousands of layoffs across its sales, consulting, and Xbox divisions as early as next week. That raises fresh questions regarding growth across the technology sector. This week's employment reports also leave investors with mixed signals. While the JOLTS report exceeded expectations, both ADP and Bureau of Labor Statistics jobs reports came in much weaker than forecast, with downward revisions to the previous 2 months. That suggests the economy is cooling, but it may also remove pressure on the Federal Reserve to raise interest rates. In fact, some analysts are once again discussing the possibility of a rate cut before year's end. Here's today's bottom line. Markets enter the Independence Day weekend with a little relief, but not much certainty. Crude oil is back near pre-war levels. Shipping through the Strait of Hormuz has improved, but still not close to where it was before the war, and U.S.-Iran peace process is still holding on, sort of. Monday's reopening of regular trade will tell us whether lower energy prices and cooling job markets are enough to keep inflation in check without allowing geopolitical risk to take control once again. However, we should be able to answer those questions in 2 weeks when we get the CPI and PPI reports on inflation. So, as we look ahead, the picture is as clear as mud for the next couple weeks. For the Texas Farm Bureau Radio Network, I'm economist Tim Snyder.
6: That wraps up our look at the markets, and that wraps up this episode of Texas Ag Today. I'm Kerry Martin. Hope to see you back here next time as we cover the most important industry in this greatest state in the U.S. of A, Texas agriculture.
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2: 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It still took 21 inches plus another 14 inches of rainfall to grow 247 bushel grain corn crop. By comparison, we were able to use 14 inches to grow a 292 bushel grain corn crop. The average was about 262, saving the third of the water. And so, you know, we had about a 5% increase in yield with subsurface drip compared to sprinkler irrigation. 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
3: When it comes to cotton gins in Texas, U.S., and now the world, there's none bigger than Adobe Walls Gin. Born in 2006 to serve the new and growing number of cotton producers in the northern Texas panhandle, Adobe Walls Gin, south of Spearman, has continued to grow and serve. From an original 60,000 bale season, Adobe Walls now gins at a pace of over 150 bales an hour with a capacity of over 300,000 bales annually. Adobe Walls Gin, growing the fabric of the world.
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5: Breaking news this hour from Town Hall. I'm Rich Thomason. President Trump, who's pressed the NATO allies to spend more on their own defense, is about to head to Turkey for the annual NATO summit. His agenda will include holding the allies' feet to the fire, pushing them to honor the commitments they previously made, the gathering to run through Wednesday. Russia's war on Ukraine will be among issues discussed at the summit, with Ukrainian President Zelensky to address the gathering. Overnight, Russia launched more deadly drone and missile strikes on Ukraine's capital, Kiev. At least a dozen people killed, 60 or more wounded in the latest Russian attacks. First, there was the dangerous, deadly heat. Now comes the rain, flooding rain sweeping across parts of the Midwest, moving on into the east. Gas prices continue drifting lower. AAA's national average, a gallon of regular, $3.79. That's down a penny from yesterday. The White House says that's not the only relief for our beleaguered budgets.
6: Republicans say the Trump tax cuts are continuing to provide major relief for American workers as the benefits begin their second year. The White House says 97% of taxpayers received a tax cut, with average refunds exceeding $3,400. Millions also claimed deductions for tips, overtime pay, and Social Security bits. The administration says the law is boosting take-home pay and helping strengthen families across the country. Ken Lorman reporting.
5: Charlie Kirk's accused assassin due in court today, a preliminary hearing expected to run all week. 23-year-old Tyler Robinson was allegedly the gunman who shot Charlie Kirk 10 months ago at Utah Valley University. American soccer standout for Lauren Balogun, who previously got a one-game suspension, will be allowed to play in tonight's showdown with Belgium. After all, FIFA lifting his one-day suspension, and President Trump says it is the right call. More on these stories, townhall.com.
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5: International shipping remains in the crosshairs.
9: A cargo ship has come under attack off the coast of Yemen in the Red Sea. The United Kingdom Maritime Trade Operations Center reported the attack off of Yemen. The UKMTO says the ship was reportedly under attack by unknown armed assailants. The UKMTO also says authorities are investigating and no group immediately claimed the attack. Yemen's Houthi rebels have threatened to begin attacking ships again, though they have not been carrying out any attacks. Somali pirates also have been active further away in the Gulf of Aden recently. I'm Rika Ann Garcia.
5: The Philippine Senate has started the impeachment trial of Vice President Sara Duterte, a politically volatile event. It unfolds against backdrop of her bitter feud with the Philippine President Ferdinand Marcos Jr., thousands of police officers deployed to secure the Senate. News and analysis, townhall.com. The White House has a problem with those who oversee the national treasure known as America's Attic.
10: A report released late on Independence Day by the White House Domestic Policy Council calls leadership at the Smithsonian Institution radical activists who cannot be trusted, especially at the National Museum of American History. And the report indicates that President Donald Trump may be getting ready to install his own team. In March, Trump said he intended to force changes at the Smithsonian with an executive order, targeting funding programs that advanced dismissive narratives and improper ideology. Donna Warder, Washington.
5: Sky, that's the UK-based TV, internet, and mobile phone provider. It's owned by Comcast, has agreed to buy ITV's media and entertainment arm for $2.1 billion. It is back to work this morning for Wall Street following the long holiday weekend. More on these stories, townhall.com.
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12: 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This is just the way the world happens now. 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This is commerce. They're going to require the power. Markets will ultimately figure that out with, I don't know, some way in from government, I suppose. But markets will handle this. And here's one thing I know. Electric power generation, natural gas is the largest fuel source for that, easily. The data centers point to a massive future need for power, and in many respects, that power can only come from natural gas. 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And the good news is we've got plenty of it. We've got plenty of it. We've got more natural gas. We're finding it all the time.
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0: darn right it is. It's a good one. Good morning, Panhandles. Welcome to Common Sense Radio here on the Information Leader. Hope you did have a fantastic Independence Day weekend. We sure did. Enjoyed it. A lot of red, white, and blue in every direction. A lot of fireworks. Know some dogs that are very glad that that's all over. It's all right, Fido. Settle down. Settle down. Really, I did hear from two or three just kind of third-party stories of people around the neighborhood that had dogs. And the fireworks, I guess, can just absolutely drive them crazy. Well, it's over for now. I think. There might be a few leftovers because there were some leftovers in our neighborhood last night. And we enjoyed them in every direction, but no dogs. No dogs around our place. So hope you had a great celebration. Good morning. Back to work we go here on this Monday. It is July the 6th from our KXDJ studios here at 24th and Main in downtown Perryton. Welcome in. All the way down to Wheeler, around to Amarillo's back door, up to Hugoton, Kansas, and around to Beaver, Oklahoma, wherever you are within the Giant X. Or maybe listening from well beyond, up and down the highways and the byways of life, listening from your phones, your computers, streaming everywhere, KXDJRadio.com, KXDJRadio.com, however, from wherever. So glad you've joined us. Welcome in to the program. A news preview in a bit, a look at some of the many stories we're on today, coming up here in just a few minutes. And first, let's begin with that weather forecast. Meteorologist Peter Vandenbos joins us from the National Weather Service office in Amarillo with that new week weather update. Hello, Peter.
1: Morning, Chris.
0: Good morning, sir. How are you?
1: Doing well. How are you?
0: I'm doing fine. You just worked it all the way through, didn't you?
1: That's right, yep.
0: Did you have time for a dog or a rib or something, I hope?
1: Unfortunately not. No, not this year.
0: Mm-hmm. I got you. Tell us a little bit about the weekend nature fireworks. There were some rains around, and boy, that stuff just kind of continues to train across some of the same areas, doesn't it?
1: Yeah, definitely. It's been really just the southeastern, southwestern, and central Texas panhandle that's gotten the rain lately, and it's not even the entire portions of those areas. It's been some localized areas within there. So it's been, if you've been getting a lot of rain, then you're probably one of the few.
0: Yeah, for sure. And did have one come down your way even last night, didn't we? Nice little line that kind of from Stinnett back through Borger. I know that had to get panhandled. That got Amarillo last night, and that was just kind of one of the examples, wasn't it?
1: Oh, yeah. Unfortunately, at the office, we really didn't get much. It was only around 600s. But, downtown, we got a report of around 1.6 inches of rain.
0: Wow.
1: And it looks like it caused a little bit of flash flooding in town. So,
0: did see some of that stuff over in northeast New Mexico yesterday p.m. as well. They certainly needed it. And then over the weekend, boy, that rain from north of Amarillo, boy, there was northwest of Pampa and then kind of right up on into Roberts County, Hemphill County, and southern Lipscomb County again. Just some of those areas that have continued to see the rain. And other places, dry, Peter, getting drier. What are our chances of more maybe later on this week?
1: Yeah, so we see some rain chances come back into the picture Tuesday, but that's mostly in the north, like the western Oklahoma panhandle. So not really in your listening area too much, but the chances look better going into Wednesday and Thursday and Friday, but Thursday and Friday look to be the better, the most favored days right now.
0: I noticed that the Weather Channel agrees with you by Thursday night. Again, on Friday night, they kick it up there 40-50%. It's early. We'll see about that. But mm-hmm. What are you thinking about those chances at this point? What do we have setting up? What's the scenario?
1: Yeah, so there's a little bit of a high pressure over the southwestern United States, and there will be a little weather system that rides along the northern periphery of that high pressure system, kind of moves into our area And it's generally a favorable pattern for some thunderstorms to develop in either southeastern Colorado or northeastern New Mexico, maybe both, and then move into the panhandles. Usually it's a late afternoon through evening and perhaps even overnight kind of scenario. That's what generally that pattern favors.
0: Temperatures, obviously we're going to be hot. What, Wednesday, Thursday, looks like the hottest couple of days of the week, is that's the way you see it?
1: Yeah, definitely. We're looking at upper 90s to even mid-100s in some of our localized, like, hotter spots in the area, such as Borger and Powder or Canyon. But otherwise, I mean, yeah, we'll be looking at widespread 100 to 103 across the area.
0: Mm-hmm. Yeah, well, welcome to July. That's really no surprise. One positive note that I see is that we get less wind this week, don't we? Those 20 to 30s kind of wore us out there for a while and continued to dry things out pretty substantially as well. Breezy this week, but more reasonable on the winds?
1: Yeah, definitely. It's going to be more of a typical kind of breeze for the panhandles, nothing like what we experienced the last week or so. And, yeah, we were seeing some fires pop up in the northwestern panhandles last week. But, yeah, this week it'll be more in the 10 to 15 mile per hour range. So really not too bad.
0: I haven't seen any follow-up yet, but I did note on Saturday that the Amarillo Fire Department responded to several active fires around the city. There were grass fires. There were some structure fires. I'm just assuming that we'll probably hear that they were fireworks related. Did you ever hear any confirmation on that?
1: I haven't, no. But yeah, we did have a fire that just east of our office that we could actually see from just outside our window. So that was interesting.
0: Uh-huh. Yeah, I'll bet it was. They listed just, this was a News Channel 10 story on Thursday evening, 13307 Bandera. Don't know where that is. This might be the one you guys were seeing. Well, there's a couple of them. 7605 Amarillo Boulevard, a grass fire. Amarillo Boulevard and Bivens, a structure fire. And then there was one at 1705 North Washington, 4702 Rusk, and 45th Street and Sauncey even had a structure fire. Things can be dangerous with those fireworks, I guess.
1: Oh, yeah.
0: Yeah.
1: Oh, yeah.
0: All right, Peter. Well, we appreciate the time. Thank you very much.
1: Absolutely.
0: Have a good one. Bye-bye.
1: You too.
0: Bye. 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And your Weather Channel forecast on 98.3 KXDJ. We are going to have a mostly dry week, and we are going to be hot. And we are going to have less wind than we have been having over the last several. And that'll be a bright spot. Just a little bit panhandle breezy, 10 to 15 or 20. Looks like Wednesday, maybe a little more, maybe back up to around 25. A little bit of that hairdryer thing, but at least it'll kind of be on low instead of high. But Wednesday does look like the hottest day of the week, up in the low 100s. In the meantime, sunshine and exactly 98.3 today, and southeast winds 10 to 20. Just almost identical tomorrow. A little hotter, a little more wind on Wednesday. About 100 on Thursday, 10 to 20 on the winds. Pretty dry through that stretch. And then we do have a better chance of scattered thunderstorms again on both Thursday and on Friday in the p.m. And we have the big oil patch golf tournament coming up here in Perryton this weekend. Looks like breezy conditions, 10 to 20 and upper 90s on that forecast for the weekend. And Friday night, we'll have to wait and see. Maybe the possibility of some thunderstorm interruptions. A little too early to tell, of course, but it is in the forecast. Out there this morning, we are a little cooler than we have been as well. We start things in the mid-upper 60s out there. Clear skies, light winds. It is a beauty of a start. We'll get smoky this afternoon as we turn up the heat. As we get on up into the upper 90s, and we'll be knocking on 90 degrees by lunchtime. And then by 4 or 5 o'clock this afternoon, certainly be right in there, 96, 97, 98 degrees. 98.3 KXDJ News Time is 6:20, 20 minutes after 6. Tell Fido he can come out of the closet. Here we go for Monday.
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0: Well, we don't have kids in the house anymore, and so there were no fireworks purchases by the samples, but we do appreciate those who did. We had quite a view from our house on Saturday night. We watched some of the fireworks out at the fairgrounds. During the Wolf Creek chapter of the Daughters of the American Revolution celebration, we could see it. We could see two or three other miscellaneous ones. I don't know exactly where they were coming from. And then the Kyle family, the TK, Tyler Kyle family, of course, he has his own fireworks business right down here in South Perryton, just south of the Loop. And they are on non-city property, just on the edge. And so, boy, they really put on a fireworks show. And from where my wife and I live, we set up chairs just out the back gate in the alley after we got done with everything else, after we got done with some of the celebration here in Perryton and the other things that we were doing on Saturday, and including, of course, eating again. And after we got all that cleaned up, and we ended up sitting out there for quite some time and watching a heck of a fireworks show, just a heck of a fireworks show. And we had decided that we were going to watch some of the celebration from D.C., and I did not want to miss the president's rain-delayed speech. And so, actually, we ended up sitting out in the alley watching the fireworks in about four different directions, and they were off the charts. Well, they were incredible. The one in Washington, D.C., at the mall, was off the charts. Wasn't that something? I hope you had a chance to see some of that. Or maybe check it out on YouTube or something. I know it's posted out there. It has to be. They said 850,000 of those massive fireworks at that display up around the mall, along the Potomac, and however they set that thing up, it was incredible. 850,000 by this company, this private company that was hired by the federal government to come in there and do that. I think my wife sent me the name of that. Let me see if I can find the name of that real quickly. Okay, yes. Pyrotechnico. Pyrotechnico. That was the company behind the fireworks display up in Washington, D.C., that was the biggest ever, they say, the biggest in history. 850,000 of them, and these weren't sparklers. These weren't bobcats and Roman candles. These were the biggies, and my gosh, it was constant. It was constant. And the crescendos with the music, it was fascinating. It really was incredible. Stephen Vital is the CEO of Pyrotechnico. And in one story that my wife saw, he was quoted as saying, "It's an incredible honor to play a role in this historic celebration. We are in the business of creating memories to last a lifetime, and it doesn't get any better than being in the nation's capital for America's 250th birthday." And it was almost beyond description. And so we wanted to see both. Even though I was yawning every few minutes by that point, but we sat in the alley just out our back gate in South Perryton, and we had a bird's eye view of those fireworks displays going off around the area, the neighborhood, and a little beyond that I described earlier. And by the way, TK, thanks again. That is really entertaining, and I know others were sitting out in their lawns or wherever in their alleys and enjoying it, and that was fun. It kind of depends upon where you are, if you have the view or not. And we had a wide open view, and so we sat out there and watched the fireworks, and I had the president's speech going on my phone. And then when he was done speaking, and I thought it was an excellent speech, honoring America, our Declaration of Independence, and the signing of it July 4th, 1776, which is what we were celebrating. Even though I did see a poll over the weekend, Fox News had a poll, 27% of Americans polled had no idea what July 4th was really about. That speaks volumes. But after his speech, and he condemned communism and socialism, stood for American values, one nation under God. He made that clear. Unalienable rights granted to us by our Creator, not man or government. Key to the Constitution. I mean, just it was tremendous. It was tremendous, in my opinion, and really enjoyed it. I thought President Trump did a fantastic job. Well, I don't like Trump. Oh, I know. I got all that. I told my wife, I said, yeah, all we've heard over the weekend, or all we heard, was pro-America, thank God for our veterans and those that have paid such a rich price for the freedoms that unfortunately too many of us take advantage of, take for granted, and all the celebrating and the red, white, and the blue and love America and God bless America. I mean, we just a full weekend of it. And everywhere you went, people wearing red, white, and blue. It was just tremendous. And I said, now then, we'll get into this week, and we'll have to see the news stories, I suppose, of all the America and the Trump haters. And so they'll come on The View, I'm sure, today, and just, oh, well, Donald Trump was, he shouldn't, you know, I mean, that's what we'll get now. And we can expect it. But you know what? With all due respect, those people can take those criticisms and shove it up their red, white, and blue caboose. And I mean that with all due respect. It just does remind me, if you, and I'll bet you did, I'd bet every single person among the thousands in this large region audience on this radio station, I'll bet every single one at some point over the weekend, in the midst of everything else that you were doing, the ribs, I was trying to decide if I was going to try to cook. I'm not a good slow cooker. I don't have a good smoker. It's on my want list. But some of you I know are just grill masters, and you were just knocking it out of the park. And so my wife and I decided that we wanted some ribs on Saturday. And so instead of messing with it, because I was going to be doing some other things, I just reached out to Nick Yara with Blue Line Barbecue, and I said, hey, are you cooking for purchase this weekend? Yeah, what do you want? Well, give me two racks of them pork ribs and some of that that cheesy potato casserole. And so I ordered on about Thursday. And on Saturday, he just sent me a message when they were done around noon and went over to their trailer that was over by the expo as a part of the celebration that was going on over there. And I just went up there, knock, knock, knock, here we go. They just had pulled them off the smoker. I mean, they were still hot to the touch, and brought them home. So that we got us some of that too. All the eating, the family food and fun, whatever you had going on with kids and grandkids and little ones, and fireworks or no fireworks, or you know, whatever it was that you were doing. If you, like we did, had at least a moment, and I hope everybody did, but for many of us, there were many moments where you felt that patriotism, where you felt the love of country, where you felt the appreciation, the gratitude for the men and the women that have gone before us. If you saw the president's speech from the mall on Saturday night that was delayed considerably because they evacuated the mall at one point because of thunderstorms for about 2 hours, and he had come out and said, I'm speaking. I'm giving this speech. I don't care whether it's midnight, whether it's 2 a.m., 4 a.m., I don't care how many people are here or not. I'm giving this speech. And they said there was about, I haven't seen the updated numbers, but I think there were about 300,000 that were in there initially, and then about half or a little over half came back after all that, and funneled back in there, back through security. Oh, my gosh, I can imagine the day that that was. Because some of them, most of them, stood in line for about 3 hours just to get in the first time. And then waiting, and then the storms, and then the evacuation, and then the reload. It was just incredible for some of those patriotic people that they came back at all. But one of the tremendous things, the highlight of the president's speech on Saturday night, was the veterans that they honored. This gentleman was 104. This gentleman's 107. This gentleman's 100. And patriots from World War II. And the greatest generation, as they're called. And highlighted their service, some of the works that some of them did, and saving their brothers in arms. It was moving. But if you had those moments like we did over the weekend, where you just

0: legally, in another chapter in your life, whatever the story may be. And you realize how fortunate we are to be in this great country, while not perfect, the greatest country the world has ever known. You people of faith, are you aware of this? What's so great about America? Our pastor, Marlon Sparks, pointed it out yesterday morning. Did you know 90% of the money that funds evangelism around the world comes from the United States of America? What country steps up more than any other when others around the world meet tragedy? The United States of America. If you felt that over and over and over again for many of us, and it just made you it made me puff up inside. Man, I'm proud to be an American. Man, I'm thankful my children and my grandchildren are in America. If you felt that, just know, and of course we'll begin hearing more from them now today. Just know that there is a mass, and apparently a growing mass in this country, that feel just the opposite. They despise America. They despise the founding and the founders. They want to undo America. They want to trade the principles of our founders upon which this country was established, from faith to capitalism, to liberty, private property rights, we the people. They want to change all that, turn it on its ear, and replace it with socialism and capitalism. The Marxist Islamist mayor from New York City, Mondani, said basically that in his speech from New York City over the weekend. He saw a city, he was asked, what is it about July 4th? He says, I see a city of contradictions in a country of contradictions. Just know that there are a great volume of people that feel just the opposite. Just the opposite of the proud to be an American that you and I felt. Theirs is just the opposite. And who are those people? Which political party do they affiliate with? 100%, bar none, without exception, the Democrat Party. Or the new wing, the Democrat Socialists of America. They're also running on the Democrat ticket. Is there a difference in the political parties? You're darn right there is. You're darn right there is. And as I think it was Andrew Wilkow, I don't know, as somebody I heard and enjoy said back some time ago, you don't have to like all the Republicans, but the Democrats are crazy. How true it is. Welcome to Common Sense Radio.
1: 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I'm Tom Nicoletti with Focus on Agriculture for the Texas Farm Bureau Radio Network. 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And Tyler, the first one that we're going to talk about is in Limestone County of Central Texas.
2: You bet, Tom. And remember, these are reported from a third-party source, so just keep that in mind. But, yeah, that was a really good 233-acre track. I've seen it.

0: Good pasture, some woods, nice livestock improvements, good paved frontage. It sold for a solid $7,000 an acre.
1: And now we'll go up to the Texas Panhandle in Castro County, the town of Dimmitt.
0: People always want to know what the CRP ground is selling for. This was a quarter section of CRP there outside of Dimmitt. About 145 acres was enrolled, had about 4 years left on it, had some paved frontage. It traded for $1,200 an acre.
1: And now, Tyler, let's move down to deep southeast Texas in Hardin County.
0: They say down there we might be talking about the second half of the first half of the year here. So Hardin County, Lumberton, 173 acres, just a traditional timber tract, had some cutover land, had some mixed use, had some plantation, had some farm to market frontage, sold for $2,600 an acre.
1: So those three sales were quite strong to begin the second half of the first half of 2026.
0: Absolutely. Good sales.
1: Tyler Jacobs of Hall & Hall Land Company will join us again on our next program with more spring rural Texas land sales that he has information on. I'm Tom Nicoletti for the Texas Farm Bureau Radio Network.
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0: Maybe this year will be the year we get enough rain. 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Maybe this year there won't be an early frost. Maybe this year we won't break down in the middle of the harvest. 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
7: Yeah, but didn't the late night fireworks, even after midnight, in some of the neighborhood keep you awake when you were ready to go to sleep? Absolutely not. No. We sleep with a sound machine. So I sleep with the sound of the river at my bedside, and I don't hear any of that. I don't hear any of that. So, no, it didn't bother me at all. But some did, though, stay up well past bedtime with the fireworks. And I get it. If you've got dogs, some people were saying that the dogs just and I heard several reports going in. It does just drive some of them crazy. They're glad it's over. They're glad it's over. I mean, they're all for the Declaration of Independence, of course. But, you know, enough's enough for Fido and friends. You're welcome, listener, into the text hotline, 806-202-2600, 806-202-2600. This listener says, the ribs were amazing. Thanks for the heads up. Blue Line knocked it out of the park. Yeah. And I know there are some of you out there that are grill masters, and you wouldn't think of buying it already cooked from somebody else because you do it, and you're really good at it. And you load them grills up. You load them smokers up. I get it. And it's great to have friends like that. Family members like that. But I just didn't want to deal with it. I wanted to play golf and do some other things and didn't want to have to worry about it. And so I sent that message to Nick Yar with Blue Line, and I had mentioned it, so obviously here some other listeners followed suit. And for $30 a rack, I mean, unless you just enjoy doing it. Now, I get it if you do. Heck yeah. I understand. But for $30 a rack, we got two racks of ribs and a quarter pan of the potato, cheesy potato casserole. And they have other side options as well. But we were going to add some things out of our own garden, which we did on Saturday night. Had some stewed squash with squash out of the garden and fresh greens, some chard with bacon and onion and some homegrown garlic in there. So we were adding our other sides. But I agree, listener. Fantastic. I mean, I want my ribs to fall off the bone. You cannot get too tender for me. And they were fantastic. Absolutely. Cut off a big old slab, a chunk of one of those slabs, and gave them to Bill Bob. We had plenty to share and have got enough leftovers to have another lunch, probably going to be tomorrow. So there is a plan, and to just walk over and pick them up, and they were all done. Heck yeah. Well, whatever you did, however, with whomever, hope you had a great one. Happy July 4th and happy 250th America. By the way, if you did not see any of the festivities on Saturday night from the mall in Washington, D.C., whether it be President Trump's speech, which I thought was fantastic, and it was fairly brief for a Trump speech. And then especially his honoring of all those veterans, all those patriots, descendants of Francis Scott Key. They were honored. And all those different era American flags on the stage, the originals, just fantastic. But if you did not catch any of that and you are interested in it, I'm sure it's out there on YouTube or wherever. I saw it all, so I haven't searched it, but it's out there. If you're interested, I highly recommend it. It's good. It'll be good for the patriot within you. Welcome to Monday. It is July the 6th. I'm Chris Samples, 98.3 KXDJ News. In our community focus segment this half hour, more with Wheeler County Judge Shalone Heffley on that massive new data center workforce camp under construction near Mobeetie, just to the east of the data center project in Gray County. There are some real challenges with the project that could double the population of Wheeler County eventually. Think about that. I asked Judge Heffley if there have been any regrets by any of the landowners for selling their land for the project.
5: No, not yet. I don't think so. The Mancamp property was owned by it was inherited property, and the people that sold that property, they don't live here. They haven't been here in years, and they were just paying taxes on it and leasing the land to a farmer rancher guy, and they don't care. It doesn't affect them, except they saw the money, and it affects their pocket. So yeah, they sold. Now, I have spoken to some people that have been approached in this part of the world about purchasing land by people, and upon figuring out what's going on, they are definitely reconsidering the option because they don't know if the cash value of what's being offered is actually worth the consequences of what we know and don't know at this point. Uh-huh. Because we don't know a lot.
7: Right, right. So to this point, what have the impacts to your constituents been of this project, over which you have pretty limited control, as you've described, because of being a private entity on private land?
5: Yeah, so we really haven't. Mostly it's the traffic out there on 152 between here and Pampa. It's been increased quite a bit, and it'll get worse. Maybe a little bit of effect at the grocery store, but for the most part, nobody really knew that Wheeler was here, that was working out there on the construction site, at Brock Construction Site for the Mancamp. And so it's kind of been quiet here in town. But now that they know Wheeler's closer than Pampa is to go to get groceries and gasoline and things like that, I think that we're going to start seeing some more of those impacts. I am worried that we'll have to wait in line for gas, or the grocery store is going to be empty and things like that, because we are definitely not the size of Pampa and are not equipped to handle an additional 3,500 people. And yeah. I know they will come gradually, and hopefully we'll be able to ramp up things gradually around here. But my main concerns have been for our emergency management groups, our sheriff's department, our fire departments, our EMS, our hospitals. Those are the people that we're already shorthanded, obviously, in our sheriff's department. We have some great people that come over from Gray County and do assist us from time to time on a part-time basis, and we're really grateful for that. But Gray County's not going to be able to keep that up as well because their population is growing.
7: Mm-hmm. Wheeler County Judge Shalone Heffley, the timeline on the construction, there are four phases in the workforce camp, if you will. The first phase expected to be completed by August and house 500 workers there. And then a year, year and a half down the road, they expect completion of the facility. And at that time, it could house 3,500 workers. And if so, would double the population for a time in Wheeler County. This comes as Governor Abbott has appeared to change his tune a bit on the data centers recently. Governor Greg Abbott called for banning new AI data centers in rural Texas neighborhoods and ending their tax breaks at a June 30th campaign stop in Bullard, Texas. It marks a turn for the governor, who in November called Texas the quote-unquote epicenter of AI after Google pledged a $40 billion investment in data centers. 98.3 KXDJ News Time, 657.
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3: Well, the city of Parrington is cracking down on nuisance ordinances like tall grass and front yard vehicle parking. We've got that story coming up, and Andrew Arthur with the Heritage Foundation on why the Supreme Court ruling on birthright citizenship is a disaster for the country. Those stories coming up
4: this hour from Town Hall. I'm Rich Thomason. Iran, Ukraine, and more. It's a packed agenda for this week's NATO summit in Turkey. President Trump departs Washington for Ankara later today.
5: Since Mark Rutte took over as NATO Secretary General nearly 2 years ago, he has spent much of his time trying to keep the U.S. committed to the world's biggest military alliance. Trump has long accused NATO allies for spending too little on defense. They have taken substantial steps to address those concerns, only to face fresh criticism after declining to join the war against Iran. This year's summit is being hosted by Turkish President Recep Tayyip Erdogan. His close relationship with Trump may help keep the American president at the table, but it's unlikely to mend the rifts. I'm Rika Ann Garcia.
4: Nearly 40 huge wildfires still going strong across the West, most of them scattered around Colorado, Utah, and New Mexico. Flooding's a concern from parts of the Midwest and New England, and while there has been a relief from the oppressive heat for many, some parts of the East still having to deal with the heat dome that's made for so much misery across such a vast area in recent days. What's this fascination with socialism and its sibling communism among so many younger Americans? Former Trump economic advisor Steve Moore says the record is very clear. It doesn't work. He adds that President Reagan was well aware of that.
6: Free enterprise and free markets work, and communism and socialism are a failure. And of course, he was 100% correct. That's what led to the collapse of the Soviet Union. It's, guess what? Socialism doesn't work. It's why the boat people left Cuba and risked their lives to come to the United States.
4: Moore speaking with the Salem Radio Network conference. Confident that eventually the truth will win out. Wall Street traders will be getting back to work this morning following the long Independence Day holiday weekend, and the Dow will be opening at 52,900. That is a record high. More on these stories, townhall.com.
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4: They are massive, deadly, and destructive. Wildfires continue to rage across parts of Europe.
8: Some of the pictures that have been coming out of Greece are particularly grim. That's because the fire there started at a recycling plant, which has caused this thick, dark smoke over the city of Thessaloniki. In Portugal, it's been described as a monster wildfire that they're really struggling to contain now, and even Italy and Spain are having to send their firefighters over there to help them with that. All this, of course, is Spain is dealing with a wildfire of its own. in the Catalonian region. The firefighters there have managed to create this 40-kilometer perimeter and contain it, box it in, which is rather impressive, but the residents there are still feeling very, very shaken.
4: And that's the BBC's Alfie Haversham. China's Navy test launching a long-range ballistic missile from one of its nuclear-powered submarines in the South Pacific. The New Zealand government says the missile was fired into a nuclear-free zone established in 1986. News and analysis, townhall.com. Securing the ballot box, that is high on the list of priorities for the top prosecutor in Texas.
0: Speaking with me, Texas Attorney General and Republican Senate candidate Ken Paxton discussed why he believes election integrity is critical to the future of the country.
9: Because if you cannot protect your elections, the left will take them over by cheating. And once they control it, then they control the apparatus. They'll never let you go. They'll cheat forever. And so it's very important that you maintain that election integrity and that we gain it back through things like the Save America Act. Because if we lose that, we are going to lose the country because nothing else will be done. We'll be stuck in elections that are not true and not fair.
0: Willie Nelson, Washington.
4: President Trump rings the opening bell for the New York Stock Exchange and the NASDAQ today. He will do so remotely from the Oval Office. The event is aimed at promoting the launch of Trump accounts, investment money that will benefit children born during Mr. Trump's current term in office. More on these stories, townhall.com.
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11: 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So just like the Amarillo area with all the data centers coming in because we have an abundant supply of natural gas, we've also seen the same thing up in the Wyoming area as well with the AI data centers starting to come in. And of course, as those come in, the demand for natural gas is going to continue to go up. So the goal is, of course, as these operators are out there, they're going to get pushed to, of course, produce more natural gas from their side because now they're going to have an outlet for them with these data centers. So it should be really good across the industry, across the United States where the data centers are coming in. It should be beneficial for the natural gas industry.
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18: The North-South split is still showing up. I'm James Hunt with Around the Calf Rock on the Texas Farm Bureau Radio Network. Rain events over the past several weeks have certainly given a boost to Texas High Plains crops, but we also have to recognize that the recent showers have not been evenly distributed. In fact, it appears we have what can be called a north-south split. For example, National Weather Service data shows that in June, Lubbock received 3.11 inches of precipitation, about half an inch above normal, but Amarillo's total for June was just 1.47 inches, only slightly more than half of normal. This north-south split also shows up when we look at what's happened with the Texas Drought Monitor map. Comparing the map issued last Thursday with ones for mid-May, the South Plains appears to be farther along in drought recovery than the Texas Panhandle. The bottom line remains, we still need more rain. Now, about our area crops and the moisture situation, Texas A&M AgriLife agronomist Jordan Bell says, as the season progresses, staying on top of weeds is a must for farmers.
19: As we consider the impact of weeds, weeds are using resources. We know they're using water, they're using nutrients, and when we consider that we are in a water-limited region, we don't want to waste water to those weeds. So, you know, really staying on top of that, timely post-emergent herbicide applications are extremely important, and especially considering the right chemistry and the right time application volume, really to ensure that we're getting the best use out of those herbicides we're applying.
18: That's AgriLife agronomist Jordan Bell. I'm James Hunt on the Texas Farm Bureau Radio Network.
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0: 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From our KXDJ studios here at 24th and Main in downtown Perryton, welcome in. I'm Chris Samples, all across the massive KXDJ listening region. Wherever you are within it, all the way down to Wheeler, back around to Amarillo's back door, up to Hugoton, Kansas, and around to Beaver, Oklahoma, wherever you are within that giant X, so glad you've joined us. Or maybe listening from well beyond, streaming everywhere on your devices, your phones, your computers, headed up and down the highway, just bring it in on your Bluetooth and connect it in your vehicle, and voila, right there we are, just like you're riding home. However, from wherever, so glad you're listening, and thank you very much for being a part of the show with us today. Coach Splond is out. He and Sandra have some doctor's planned visits in Amarillo that happened to be early morning instead of later, and so just didn't allow him to be here with the schedule, but he'll be back with us tomorrow with his state and sports updates and more. Look forward to having the coach back with us again tomorrow. Do want to salute all of you who were involved in the weekend celebrations. I tell you what, many of you in most all of our communities stepped it up. You stepped it up. I know here in Perryton, it was the Wolf Creek chapter of the Daughters of the American Revolution. And, of course, there are many, many different volunteers that come in under those umbrellas. But from Canadian, they had a big one down at Lake Meredith as well, out of Fritch, and then at the lake, Pampa and the chamber there. Stratford had their big celebration in City Park on Saturday afternoon. Other communities around our neck of the woods, Dumas, Spearman, Groover, Forgan, Beaver, the Perryton Lions Club, again, that held their July 4th fireworks show down at Lake Fryer, and others, and just literally every community, for the most part, was having something. And behind it all takes incredible organization. And I know there are never enough volunteers. There are never enough people. But that might keep some folks from just, you know, doing it at all. Say, no, there'll just be a few of us doing it all. It'll wear us thin. And sometimes people turn out in moss, and then other times people don't turn out as much as you'd like to see. I mean, it's hard. People are busy. They're going in their own directions, doing their own things, many things. And so it'll hold some people back, and then others say, no, we're going to do this, and let's buckle up and get her done. Get her done. And they do it. And we just appreciate all of you. Not going to start naming names because we'd leave way too many out. But those of you who are out there who are a part of organizing these things, all the work, all the volunteer time, I mean, my wife and I went over to Leatherman Park over by the fairgrounds pretty early on Saturday morning, not sunrise early, but about 9 o'clock we went over. And our mayor, of course, his wife Cynthia, is one of the leaders with the Wolf Creek chapter of the Daughters of the American Revolution, but there's our mayor right in the middle. And I said I wasn't going to get into naming names because I don't want to leave anybody out, but those are just some of the first ones that we saw. And people were in every direction in all these communities doing the very same thing. Our buddy Beto Gillum, with Beto Gillum Photography down in Canadian. What a great human being Beto is. And what a talented photographer. And some of these photos that he is taking of the Wall of Honor, all of the Bridge of Honor, all of those American flags on both sides, up and down that walking bridge in Canadian, just fantastic. Fantastic. Amazing photos. Tremendous. But there are a group of volunteers behind it that put them all up, and then here on the 12th, this coming Sunday, we'll be taking them all down again. And so it just takes a lot of work, a lot of commitment, a lot of love for our communities. And we just appreciate it. Appreciate all of you. This right here,
1: dilly dilly,
0: is what we call an XDJ salute. Now, I know for those of you who do that kind of work, that won't suffice. But please know, it is. It's not just a flippant dilly dilly. It is a very sincere dilly dilly. Thanks for your work. Thanks for your work and your volunteer time out there. It's just like everything that goes on at your church. If you have a church that you call your home church, whether you're there every week like clockwork, or whether it's once in a while, whatever you do or don't do, your business. But at your church, it's in my church, it's the same thing. You got a small group of them that do most everything. And we appreciate you all. Appreciate you all very much. An update on fires coming up. The Town Hall News there had it at the top of the hour. There are a number of fires, and many of them in New Mexico and Colorado. Always hate to see that. There were a number of fires on Saturday night alone down in Amarillo. And we assume probably fireworks ignited. Haven't heard a follow-up report yet, but common sense tells us such. And everywhere from grass fires to structure fires. We'll tell you more about that coming up in just a bit. More on our forecast as well. Also coming up this hour, the city of Perryton is cracking down on nuisance ordinances like tall grass and front yard vehicle parking. KXDJ's Bill Bob Thrash spoke with Perryton Director of Public Works Brandon Knapp about the issues and about the enforcement. Also, there will be a blood drive in Perryton tomorrow, and of course other area communities, so we promote those. Have blood drives and more coming up. And blood is greatly needed right now. We've got an update from Brad Dugan, the executive director of Coffey Memorial Blood Center, on the shortage that really goes back to even COVID. The reasons behind it still lingering. Also coming up on the program, Andrew Arthur of the Heritage Foundation sounds off on last week's Supreme Court ruling allowing birthright citizenship and why it's bad for America. His take is coming up on the program in just a bit. In sports, an Amarillo High School basketball star gets a shot in the NBA. We'll tell you about that, too. And our community focus segment today. More with Wheeler County Judge Shalone Heffley on that massive new data center workforce camp under construction near Mobeety, east of the work going on in Gray County. And there are some challenges with the thing, and a prospective project that could potentially double, at least during the construction phase of the Gray County Data Center, could double the population in Wheeler County with this workforce camp. I asked Judge Heffley about it, and Shalone Heffley, and asked her specifically if there had been any regrets among those that had sold their land for the project. And some, she said, had sold land at 10 times going values. That would be pretty difficult to decline, especially if you were in a family that saw that land passed down to you and maybe other fellow siblings generationally, and you didn't live there anymore. I get it. There are some people say, well, you know, you got to think about the big picture. And I can tell you, I wouldn't sell. I understand all that. I understand all that, and I respect that. But in reality, if you don't live there, you don't live in Wheeler County, and you inherited this land, and somebody comes along and they're going to pay you millions of dollars for it, there'd be many people that would take the money. No doubt about it. And she says that is one of the scenarios here. Did you hear it fresh off of our Independence Day celebration? In recent days, I asked the great retired Lieutenant Colonel Alan West. He gets it. He is the executive director of the American Constitutional Rights Union. He's the former Republican Party chair of Texas. Ran for governor, combat veteran, former member of Congress. I asked the great retired Lieutenant Colonel, my friend, Alan West, in recent days, what's so special about America's 250th?
1: There's no other nation that was founded on the premise that we are sovereign as individuals. When you read the Declaration of Independence and understand its connection to John Locke and the natural rights theory, when he says the laws of nature and nature's God, it's important we have that. And I would challenge everyone that's listening to our conversation right now, read the entire Declaration of Independence to your family. On Saturday, the 4th of July. It's not just the 4th of July, it's Independence Day. And if you don't read all of those words to understand the grievances that Thomas Jefferson was bringing forth and why we had to be an independent nation, and understand that 56 men, they sacrificed their lives, their fortunes, their sacred honor, they put it all on the line so that you and I can be talking here right now, and so that even the people that are detractors can be in this great nation.
0: And so what do you say to the naysayer who says, yeah, remember slavery? These were just a bunch of slave owners is what they are. And obviously, you're an African-American conservative. You're double trouble for the left, Colonel. But obviously, that is an ugly part of our history. But we're also the only country in the history of the world that fought our own civil war to end it.
1: That's right. And so I would tell those people to go back and read the words of Abraham Lincoln at the Gettysburg Address, but also to understand pride that I have in a man by the name of Crispus Attucks, who history tells us he was the first person to be shot at the Boston Massacre, a freed black man. And so his sacrifice is the reason why I can be a free black man in the greatest nation that the world has ever known.
0: And what concerns you about the United States of America in 2026 when on July the 4th we will have Independence Day, Jesus gets Christmas Day, veterans get Veterans Day, but it's Pride Month, don't you know, Colonel?
1: Yeah, I know it's incredible for us to deal with that. But this is what I know, that on June the 14th, that is the day that the United States Army was established, the very first armed service that our nation had. And so every single day, we should honor the fact that we're Americans. And if you want to call this Pride Month, yeah, I'm proud to be an American. I'm proud to be an American soldier. I'm proud of what we have done. And the motto of the United States Army is, this will defend. So I'm proud that my dad was a soldier in World War II. My father-in-law was a soldier in Vietnam. I was a soldier. My nephew was a soldier. And guess what? My youngest son-in-law right now is at Fort Jackson, South Carolina, going through his chaplain officer's basics course. So he's a soldier.
0: I guess you could say patriotism runs in the family. The great retired Lieutenant Colonel Alan West on Common Sense Radio.
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8: I'm David Sloan with the North Plains Groundwater Conservation District, and I'm here to help you get the most out of your water. One of the things that we're trying this year is a metering software from Vand Water. And what that is where you put a token on each flow meter, you go out there with your mobile phone when reading the meter, and rather than just writing it on a notepad, you actually scan the token, and it'll bring up the right meter in your software. And then you can enter the number and take a photo so that it's actually verifiable. And then that goes into a totalizer. So you can actually get a real-time update on how much water you've used from each production unit. And let's say you've got 20 pivots. You might have 30 or 40 wells feeding into those pivots. And they might also be over only a handful of production units. And so you've got multiple wells all needing to be monitored to make sure that you don't go over your allocation. And that gets really hard to track, especially in real time. And the last thing someone wants to do is use more water than they're entitled to. To learn more, go to northplainsgcd.org.
0: Well, on Saturday evening, on July 4th evening, it was about 11:30 that night that News Channel 10 was posting an update on the multiple fires down in and around Amarillo. And we can just assume that at least some of them, common sense might tell us all of them, were probably fireworks ignited. Have not seen a follow-up report, but you just don't see them like this on a normal evening in town. And that's what they had. This was KFDA News Channel 10 reporting at about 11:30 on Saturday night. Firefighters were responding to fires at 13307 Bandera, 7605 Amarillo Boulevard. Those were grass fires. Amarillo Boulevard and Bivens, a structure fire. 1705 North Washington, a grass fire. 4702 Rusk, an outside fire. And 45th Street and Sauncey Road, there was a structure fire. And so I'm just assuming that that is probably the results of, you know, fireworks and the spark, the bottle rocket landing in the wrong spot. I mean, one of the things they can, that they warn us about is like a bottle rocket or something, you know, maybe I'm really dating myself now. Those weren't bottle rockets that I was watching on Saturday night and enjoying. there are some really pretty big shows around, and some in these corporate events, and then others just people that obviously took it very seriously. But a bottle rocket, something, a hot ember, land up in a gutter where you may not have them cleaned out properly. They may be collecting dry, dead, crunchy debris, leaves or whatever, bird nests and such. And then, you know, you get a spark that lands in the wrong spot, and here you go. Town Hall News at the top of the hour was talking about all the fires out west. Oh, my gosh. And most of them are in New Mexico, Colorado, Utah, and on up to the far northwest, where you just think that, no, it just rains all the time up there, right? No, not necessarily. In Oregon, they have fires, too. In New Mexico, some of the closest to us, the Lone Pine Fire is just to the north and east of Santa Fe, kind of south and west a bit of Mora. Those of you who know Mora, I mean, who doesn't want a little bit Mora? Okay, where was I? Yes, the other New Mexico fires. The dad jokes, you know, you really can't turn them off. You really can't. There is the Al-Qaeda fire, and that is south of Rio Rancho and between there and Los Lunas. The closest one to that area of northern New Mexico that many of us enjoy is the Beehive Fire, and it is kind of, well, from Taos, get this on my, this is literally north and east, north and west of Cuesta, but across the county line, but it is, and it's still a part of the Rio Grande Forest in there. And as Sabby put it, south and east of Chama. Some of you know where that's at. But that one is just one of many. And then you get up into Colorado. There is one between Walsenburg and Colorado Springs, just off of I-25. And then others, primarily in more central and western Colorado. And then you get over into Arizona. I mean, my goodness, they're just, we've got the, have you seen the Watch Duty app? Watch Duty is an app, is a wildfire app. And it maps them all over the country. No active burners in Texas right now, thankfully. The rains have helped big time and the green up as a result. But, boy, the western part of the country right now covered in these wildfires.
9: Setting goals is the easy part. Hello, everyone. I'm Matt Skinner with today's Oklahoma Energy Report on the Radio Oklahoma News Network. The consortium of OPEC members and their allies, ostensibly led by Russia, have approved yet another production increase, this time for August. The action boosts the total of increases approved starting in June to nearly 800,000 barrels a day, but actual output has been another matter. While production has begun to recover since the beginning of peace talks between the U.S. and Iran, OPEC Plus output is still well below where it was prior to the start of the U.S.-Iran war. But even with all that, oil prices are pretty much back to where they were before the war started in February, with the NYMEX August crude contract finishing last week at $68.78 a barrel, down more than 11% on the week. In spite of strong demand for U.S. liquefied natural gas overseas and the latest heat wave in the U.S. upping the need for natural gas-fired electric generation to power air conditioning, natural gas prices prices posted a weekly loss last week as weekly supply numbers showed an increase in the surplus over the five-year average for this time of year. The NYMEX August natural gas contract ended the week at $3.19 a million BTUs, down about 2.5% on the week. The number of rigs actively drilling for oil and natural gas in the U.S. continues to rise. The latest weekly Baker Hughes rig count puts the U.S. total at 580. That's about 8% ahead of a year ago. Oklahoma's active rig count is also up, gaining 2 to 48, a 12% gain compared to a year ago. That's today's Oklahoma Energy Report on the Radio Oklahoma News Network. I'm Matt Skinner.
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from the mall on the rain-delayed speech on Saturday night. And I personally thought it was fantastic. Absolutely, absolutely fantastic. Going to play a little bit later in the show a bit of a montage that Cammie's putting together with some of the things that the president had to say. And it was amazing. They had about, I heard, 350,000 people that set up in there, that came in there originally. Some of them waited 3 hours. Many of them waited, I think, commonly 3 hours just to get in. And then they had a major storm delay, 2 hour delay. And they had, they evacuated the mall. And then after the storms cleared and the president said, put out the messaging, I'm speaking. I don't care if it's 2 or 3 or 4 in the morning. We're doing this thing. He said during the speech, one of his staff members said, well, don't worry, Mr. President, we can do it next week. And he said, no, July 4th is not next week. We're not, this, that's not how this thing works. This is Independence Day. We're celebrating the Declaration of the Independence, Declaration of Independence, July 4th, 1776, not July 11th or whatever. And so he was doing it regardless. And then people began to go back through security and file back in there. And I heard at one time,

0: time, 150,000 plus. I haven't heard. I mean, they poured back in there to hear his speech and to see the amazing fireworks display. The largest ever, 850,000 fireworks lit up over the National Mall and the Potomac River. Some of them looked like they were being launched from portable whatevers in the Potomac. This company that put that thing on, amazing, incredible. And it was fantastic. But you know what I noticed? One of the things that I noticed during the president's speech and then the fireworks that followed and the celebration, there were people from all over the world that were proud Americans in that place. Red, yellow, black, or white, all precious in his sight. No, they're just a bunch of racist white people celebrating America's independence. No, that's an ignoramus opinion. You could look at that crowd and see otherwise. There were white Americans. There were black Americans. There were Hispanic Americans. There were Middle Eastern Americans. I saw one woman wearing the, what do you call that, that they wear on their head, hijab, is that right? Hijab? That thing. And grinning from ear to ear, celebrating America. It's not about pigment, my friend. It's not about pigment. It's only about pigment for the morons. It's about people of all races, all religions, all backgrounds that understand how grateful we should be that we live in America. And we have the freedoms and the liberties unlike any other country. God-given, inalienable rights. Our rights of liberty and freedom to pursue happiness that come from God, not from governments, not from political parties, from God. And the people celebrating it was fantastic, just absolutely fantastic. On Sunday mornings, we air the church service, and have for several months now, of the Thousand Hills Church over in Woodward, Oklahoma. And by the way, they are coming to Perryton this weekend. And you real deal cowboys and cowgirls may want to be a part of it. They're having a 3-man women's stray gathering. Real live horseback cattle cutting, you know, real deal stuff at the Perryton Fairgrounds on Saturday. 3-man and women's stray gathering competition on Saturday. And then they're having a chuck wagon dinner that evening and a church service on Sunday morning. And then an open stray gathering. That's all going to be going on over at the rodeo arena here in Perryton. Well, yesterday morning, I was sitting here board-opping, as we call it, that service on air, as I do on Sunday mornings before I go to my church. And I heard Pastor John Paul mention a firefighter. We were talking about the fires in New Mexico and Colorado earlier. And I did not get a last name. Somebody can help me with this, I know. But he mentioned a firefighter from Shattuck named Trenton. His parents own Ed's Cafe. I've eaten there. We were over there on business recently. My wife and I had lunch there. So his parents own the restaurant, and his name is Trenton. And he was injured on Saturday in, I believe he said, a propane explosion. And the good news was that he was still in Shattuck, so it wasn't one of those situations where he had to be life-flighted to a burn unit immediately. But it's my understanding from what Pastor Paul was saying that he would be going that way. They would be taking him on to Oklahoma City, maybe even today. But somebody can help me with a last name if you know it. Trenton, the firefighter from Shattuck. And you can get it to me through the text hotline, 202-2600, 806-202-2600. But regardless, God knows. And our thoughts and prayers are with this gentleman, who is one of our volunteer firefighters. 98.3 KXDJ News Time, 749, the Weather Channel forecast, sunshine. We're going to be hot all week, but the good news is we will have much less wind than we've been having. Can I hear an amen on that? My goodness, wearing us out, these 20 to 30s that we've been having with all this heat. Not only wearing us out, drying us out. And so we'll be in the upper 90s today and tomorrow, but southeast breezes 10 to 15 or 20. So we get much more reasonable on the winds. The hottest day of the week and a little more breeze coming in on Wednesday at 102. And breezes out of the southwest at 15 to 25. And then 100 again on Thursday. And then Thursday night and Friday night, we do get better chances of scattered thunderstorms again, up around 50%. We'll see about that as we get a little bit closer. But the big oil patch golf tournament weekend coming up. Friday, mid-90s, chance of PM thunderstorms. We'll see about potential interruptions and the Friday evening stuff. But the Oil Patch Golf Tournament here in Perryton kicks off on Friday and then all the way through Sunday. And then on Saturday and Sunday, just breezy, not bad, and upper 90s. But the chances of thunderstorms back in here Thursday and Friday nights. Welcome to Monday. It is July the 6th. I'm Chris Samples, 98.3 KXDJ News. In our community focus segment this half hour, the city of Perryton is cracking down on some nuisance ordinances like tall grass and front yard vehicle parking. KXDJ's Bill Bob Thrash spoke with Perryton Director of Public Works Brandon Knapp about the enforcement.
1: As you know, we've been working real hard to kind of help clean up the community ever since the tornado. And if you look around, generally things are looking a lot better. I'd like to give a lot of the credit over the last few years to the work of our code enforcement officers, Craig Schweer, who recently retired, and Matt Thornton. Typically, we'll do kind of a front yard parking push in the summer when the days are longer. In a way, it's kind of for our safety. I want you to kind of clearly be able to see us. This is Texas, and people get pretty possessive of their stuff, so we want to be pretty easily identifiable. But when we talk about front yard parking, you're supposed to be parking your vehicles on an approved surface, which is concrete, asphalt, gravel, brick. But you can't just park it on the grass or the dirt. It does tend to make your neighborhood look not quite as nice. But part of the problem that we have is that generally people aren't gone to work while we're at work. And so during the summers, we'll go and make sweeps through the neighborhoods. In the early mornings, we'll start about 6 to 6:30 a.m. And we'll sweep through and we'll kind of put stickers, let people know that they're not really supposed to be parking there. Caliche doesn't count. It's got to be gravel. So that was the main thing, is I just kind of wanted to start getting the word out that you may start seeing us out early in the morning and you may see some stickers show up if you're parking where you probably shouldn't.
2: And what is the result if those continue to go on unresolved?
1: They can be issued a citation by the Perryton Police Department, and it's about $50, and that those can be issued daily.
2: Ouch. What are some of those situations that create those decisions to park in the yard? Just multiple vehicles, multiple family members living in the same house, and they don't want to walk by parking cars down on curbs and having to walk to the structure? Would that be a fair understanding?
1: I think that's probably fair. They're welcome to expand the size of their parking areas. I know one homeowner that I suspect they got tired of hearing from us and they concreted their whole front yard.
2: Yeah, that is a solution, isn't it?
1: It is a solution. I don't know. It's one I'd recommend.
2: the front yard nuisance as far as landscaping and grasses and things like that, similar to what I'm envisioning with alleyways and vacant lots and stuff. It hadn't been a real big problem because lack of rainfall, but I'm sure you're thinking the same thing I am, and that is now that the water's been poured on some of these areas, something to look forward to is to try to maintain this immense growth that's going to happen here in Perryton because they finally got a drink.
1: Yes, the tall grass is going to start to become much more prevalent. And on top of it, your neighborhood not looking quite so nice. It also provides harbor for varmints and mosquitoes. Don't like all the mosquitoes in your yard. You know, we're fogging, we're spraying, we're putting larvicide out. But that tall grass gives the mosquitoes somewhere to be, and that may spread into your neighbors. And not everybody likes that.
0: Perryton Director of Public Works, Brandon Knapp. You mean you can't park in your front yard? No. Even if it's up on blocks? No. If you have any questions, contact Knapp at the City of Perryton. 98.3 KXDJ News Time is coming up on 5 minutes till. Good morning. Welcome to the Monday program.
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9: My wife says I can't make up my mind. That's not true, or maybe it is. Thing is, I like choices. That's why I like the Smokehouse. For appetizers, I love the fried mushrooms and cheese sticks. That's why I ordered the shrimp cocktail. My favorite salads are the fajita and the grilled chicken, so I get a cheeseburger. Then there's the steaks, Mexican food, and fried chicken. That's why I always get an omelet. So make up your mind. Let's meet at the Smokehouse in Perryton for breakfast, or lunch, and maybe dinner.
0: Couple of minutes till the top of the hour. Coach Splon will be back with us with his state and sports updates on the program tomorrow. Welcome in here on this Monday. There will be another blood drive here in Perryton tomorrow on Tuesday, and others around the region, of course, on an ongoing basis with the Coffey Memorial Blood Center. And they are having an emergency blood shortage. KXDJ's Bill Bob Thrash recently spoke with Executive Director Brad Dugan of the Blood Center about the situation.
10: After we got out of COVID, like, let's go back to 2021. And when the world opened back up, we really have seen a decline in donations. And so we're really not seeing the amount of donors that we saw, like, say, pre-2020. And so that's a real concern. A lot of it is a lot of us, we get busy with life, and it's just something that's not a priority, but really something that we need to look at. Another thing that we really look at is the age group that really supports the blood supply is from like 50 years old plus. And so those donors, a lot of times as you get older, you might get put on a medication or something that will not allow you to donate anymore. And so you start losing those donors. And so we really need to add in really donors 18 to 50. We need to really start adding in donors to the donor base that can help sustain the blood supply for many, many years to come.
0: Brad Dugan, Executive Director of the Coffey Memorial Blood Center in Amarillo. There are two drives in Perryton this week. One will be tomorrow on Tuesday, 1 to 6 at Frank Phillips College. The other will be on Wednesday from 2 to 6 with the Blood Mobile at Ochiltree General Hospital. Much more to come in Hour 3. Good morning. It is straight up 8 o'clock.
11: Breaking news this hour from Town Hall. I'm Rich Thomason. A court appearance this week for the accused killer of a rising star of the conservative movement.
12: A 5-day preliminary hearing is scheduled to start Monday for Tyler Robinson, the 23-year-old man accused of assassinating Charlie Kirk last September 10th while Kirk was addressing a crowd of thousands at Utah Valley University. Kirk's widow and parents are expected to be in court in Utah, and the hearing will be live streamed. The proceedings focus on whether there's enough evidence to try Robinson for aggravated murder and whether the death penalty is warranted, which the prosecution is requesting. They say DNA consistent with Robinson's was found on the trigger of the rifle used to kill Kirk, as well as the fired cartridge casing, two unfired cartridges, and a towel used to wrap the weapon. Robinson has not entered a plea. I'm Donna Warner.
11: At least two dozen deaths are blamed on the punishing heat wave that gripped such a large swath of the country.
13: After days of dangerous record-breaking heat across the East Coast, Southeast, and Southwest, officials are reporting a rising death toll and say many victims were found in homes without air conditioning. The storms left nearly 1 million customers across several states without power and raised the threat of flash flooding as scorching temperatures give way to the threat of powerful storms, widespread outages, and flooding concerns. Ken Lorman reporting.
11: Later this hour, President Trump will ring the Wall Street opening bell. He will do so remotely from the Oval Office. It's aimed at drawing attention to Trump accounts, encouraging investment on behalf of newborns. Later today, Mr. Trump departs for Turkey and the annual NATO summit. That will wrap up on Wednesday. Russia launched yet another drone and missile attack on Ukraine overnight. Hitting the capital, Kiev, the strikes killed at least 18 people, injured many more. More on these stories, townhall.com.
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11: International shipping, risky business in some parts of the world these days.
16: A cargo ship has come under attack off the coast of Yemen in the Red Sea. The United Kingdom Maritime Trade Operations Center reported the attack off of Yemen. The UK MTO says the ship was reportedly under attack by unknown armed assailants. The UK MTO also says authorities are investigating and no group immediately claimed the attack. Yemen's Houthi rebels have threatened to begin attacking ships again, though they have not been carrying out any attacks. Somali pirates also have been active further away in the Gulf of Aden recently. I'm Rika Ann Garcia.
11: The Philippine Senate has started the impeachment trial of Vice President Sara Duterte. Politically volatile event will unfold against backdrop of her bitter feud with President Ferdinand Marcos Jr. Thousands of police officers have been deployed to secure the Senate. News and analysis, townhall.com. The White House has a problem with those entrusted with overseeing the national treasure that's known as America's attic.
12: A report released late on Independence Day by the White House Domestic Policy Council calls leadership at the Smithsonian Institution radical activists who cannot be trusted, especially at the National Museum of American History. And the report indicates that President Donald Trump may be getting ready to install his own team. In March, Trump said he intended to force changes at the Smithsonian with an executive order targeting funding programs that advanced dismissive narratives and improper ideology. Donna Warder, Washington.
11: UK-based TV, internet, and mobile phone from Sky, which is owned by Comcast, has agreed to buy ITV's media and entertainment arm for up to $2.1 billion. Deal comes after months of talks to create major competitor to the global streaming giants. More on these stories, townhall.com.
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2: 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So you just go around, you scan the token on the flow meter, you enter your results, you take a photo so that you can verify that it approves what the reading is, and it'll track it. So you can then add together all those flow meter readings, so you can sort of from one time to the next, let's say it's 4 days, or it could be a week, or it could be from morning to night, it, whatever time period, it'll totalize how much you've used over that time. It'll give you those readings and total it all together for that production unit so you can track where you are in real time. And let's say you've got three hired hands and they all go out to three different well runs. Each person might read 10 flow meters. They can all come together on the one software, so you as the producer can actually have all that at your fingertips in real time and know that you're not actually using more water than you're entitled to. 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
0: 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Wherever you are within the sound of my voice, across our massive 50,000-watt listening region, our studios in South Perryton, all the way down to Wheeler, back around to Amarillo's back door, up to Hugoton, Kansas, and around to Beaver, Oklahoma. Wherever from wherever, however, thank you much for listening. 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So glad you've joined us. Welcome in. Coming up on the program, we do have our community focus segment today. More with Wheeler County Judge Shalon Heffley on that massive new data center workforce camp under construction near Mobeetie. And there are some real challenges with it. We talked to her about it and asked her specifically if she knew of any regrets of any of the landowners that sold their land to the developers. And she says it was actually land that was passed on to heirs, and they didn't live there anymore. And so they took the money. And I know that many would. I get it, too. I heard from some listeners last week or so, we were talking about it. And some listeners very disgruntled by it. And, you know, I'm basically saying, I can guarantee you I would not be selling my land if I didn't think it was going to be a good thing for my neighbors and this, that, or the other. Well, I understand and respect all that, too. But I also understand, you know, if you had, if it's in your family and you had land passed down and you don't live there anymore, they took the opportunity. And when someone comes along paying, according to Judge Heffley, 10 times the going rate. More from the judge and her take is coming up in a bit. We'll get a Texas headline update later on this hour from the Texas flyover. Andrew Arthur of the Heritage Foundation sounds off on last week's Supreme Court ruling allowing birthright citizenship and why it's bad for America. That is coming up. It reminds me of a story, a headline that I saw over the weekend. And it was a story from a man, and I'm scrolling through here. Yeah, This guy, this was a Fox News story, and this is a legal immigrant from Trinidad who became a U.S. citizen after nearly a decade-long process and now a business owner in Virginia. Immigrated in 2006, became a citizen in 2015. And he says that birth tourism and illegal immigration are, quote, a slap in the face to those who came to America the right way. And I know that there are other immigrants who are here from other countries legally that feel the same way. I know that there are people right here within the sound of my voice, some of you listening right now, who came here legally from Mexico. I know because I've talked to a number of you. Some of them are friends of mine. And I know what you think about illegal immigration. You too believe it is a slap in the face. And some pregnant woman from China being brought into the country by some Chinese company doing birth tourism so that that woman can have her baby in the United States and that baby automatically being deemed a U.S. citizen and then qualifying for all of the benefits thereof is appalling. And that's what the Supreme Court okayed in their recent ruling. Does that sound like it's a good thing for America to you? Coming up, Andrew Arthur of the Heritage Foundation offers his take coming up. Well, happy belated Independence Day. Happy 250th America. I did watch the president's rain-delayed speech on Saturday night, and then that amazing fireworks display. Did you happen to see that? Oh, my gosh. 850,000 of them within a period of about 35 minutes. Absolutely incredible. But I thought, personally, President Trump's speech was fantastic. Hat tip to Cammie, our Cammie, who went through and put together about a five-minute montage. This just a sample of what the president had to say there on the National Mall on July 4th on Saturday night.
6: This country is the home of freedom. This is the land of liberty. And this is a flag that's the banner of the most extraordinary, most exceptional, most incredible nation ever to exist on the face of the earth. And we're doing better now than we've ever done before. Americans must never forget that we are a historic and heroic people with a heroic spirit and a heroic purpose on this beautiful earth of ours. We are made of the courage and the fire and the flesh and the blood of the best and the bravest people this world has ever produced. We are the bravest and the best. Tonight we pledge allegiance to the flag they gave us and we say, God bless the immortal patriots of 1776 and long live the cause of independence. May it rain forever and ever and ever. We will always be on top. We will never let our country fall. We will always be the best. Our founders not only won our liberty, they secured it with the most righteous political document ever conceived. It's called the Constitution of the United States. Very special. And it's because of their genius that we remain the finest people on the planet after 250 years. Americans won the West and built the modern world because America is a nation of winners. And today our country is winning again and we're winning like never before. America is back and we want to keep America great, and we will do so by approving the Save America Act, which means all voters must show voter ID. All voters must... All voters must provide a little thing called proof of citizenship. And there will be no mail-in ballots except for illness, disability, military deployment, or travel. And you won't have cheating on the elections anymore. It's very simple. Together, we are also reasserting the truth that American strength and power is not something to be ashamed of. It is something that we are very, very proud of. This country has been the greatest force for peace and justice on earth. In the last century, we defeated tyrants, demolished evil, and saved freedom again and again and again. America will never be a communist country. Won't happen. Communism is a loser, and it always will be. The communist system is the opposite of the American system, and the communist system has never worked. Our warriors did not fight communism on battlefields across the world, only to have that menace rear its ugly head right back here in America. We're not going to let it happen. We like to stop a threat like that immediately and before it begins. It's like a cancer. You got to cut it out. You got to cut it out fast. But in this country, we can achieve the wildest and most impossible dreams. And no dream in history is bigger or more incredible than the one that started on July 4th, 1776. The war for independence was launched by Minutemen, farmers, blacksmiths, tradesmen, who took up their muskets against the mightiest army on earth, the most powerful army, an unbeatable army, until they met us. No one made them do it. They fought because they knew that a free people must have a free country. Over 250 years, the world has seen the great empires, vast kingdoms, mighty nations, and terrible tyrants. They came and they went. But after 2.5 centuries, this American Republic still stands tall and strong, and we love each other. That showed tonight. You heard it was over, and what happened? You came back. And this American flag still waves proud and free and beautiful. We have thrived and flourished because our founders were great. Our cause was just, our people are brave, our culture is exceptional, and our destiny is written by God. And amen. As we can see here tonight, after 250 years, the spirit of 1776 still lives within us all. It still roars in the hearts of our nation's capital. It still burns in the heart of every patriot. Thunders through every city and town, and it still lights the entire world with the glow of American liberty. And there is nothing like that. At 250 years old, we may be the oldest constitutional republic on earth, but our country is just getting started, because the best is yet to come.
0: Just a 5-minute piece of the president's speech on Saturday night from the mall in Washington, D.C. The president of the United States, our president, Donald J. Trump.
7: Freedom isn't free. God bless all the defenders of freedom who wear an American uniform. A common sense message from 98.3 KXDJ.
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13: This is Seth Hale with Woodward Livestock Auction, bringing you the market report for Tuesday, June 30th. On Tuesday, we sold 561 head compared to 454 head last week and 132 head a year ago. Compared to last week, slaughter cows steady to three higher, slaughter bulls pretty much steady across the board. Getting in here on your higher yield and breaker cows, cows averaging 1270, brought from 180 to 185, and cows averaging 1340, brought from 186 to 192. On your boner type cows, cows averaging 1120, brought from 174 to 178. Cows weighing 1320, brought from 181 to 184. On your thinner, leaner type cows, cows weighing 1115, brought from 164 to 170. And cows weighing 1210, brought from 175 to 178. Bull market was really good as well. Had some bulls weighing 1770, bringing from $2 to 228. And bulls weighing 1990, brought from 234 to 247. Had a good run of bred cows and pairs. Had some mostly 5 to 8 year old T2 cows weighing about 13 and a quarter, bring from 3,025 to 3,800. Then had some really nice 4 to 6 year old black cows that were 4 and 5 months bred, bring 4,500. And then had a good run of pairs as well. Highlighted, had some really nice 5 year old red pairs with 300 plus pound calves by their side. Pairs averaged 1,010 and they brought 4,750. All in all, the market was really exceptional. 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If there's anything we can ever do for you, we sure would love the opportunity to earn and keep your business. Please feel free to give me a call anytime, Seth Hale, 940-256-0741. That's Seth Hale, 940-256-0741.
0: Do want to give a shout-out, by the way, to David Ansett down in Pampa. Mr. Ansett is the golf pro at Pampa Country Club. Three friends and I went down on Friday and had a chance to play Pampa Country Club. I had played it several years ago, I think just once, maybe twice, but it's been so long, I couldn't hardly remember it's been that long. And, of course, they have gone public in months gone by, and appreciate David's hospitality. We showed up, and he was very, very kind. Actually, he had reached out in weeks gone by and asked for my help in promoting some of their tournaments down there, which, of course, we're happy to do. And lo and behold, I show up with three of my friends on Friday, and he comped us all. Everybody at the radio station party got a comp round, and we didn't ask him to do that. He didn't need to do that, but it was greatly appreciated. We appreciate it. And I tell you what, if you'd like to play some golf and you want a real challenge, I know when you play like I do, any of them can be a real challenge at any given time. But those of you who play the game, I think you know what I'm saying. But if you want a golf course, other than some of those in Amarillo, maybe Tascosa, La Paloma, and it's been a long time since I've played them, but you guys know what I mean. You guys and gals who play golf know what I mean. I mean, some courses, Perryton is an example, and I'm not dogging Perryton's course at all. I love Perryton Muni. What a bargain. What a bargain. And very well done. Appreciate all the work by Taylor and Tate and the city staff and all. And with all our golf courses around. I love Booker's little course, Spearman's course. Thankful for, but you know what I mean. Out here in some of these courses where we live and play the game, or try to, some of us, handicaps can be pretty misleading because you can actually, you know, spray it everywhere and still have a pretty good chance to par many times. And not at the Pampa Country Club. If you want to kick it up about four notches and get some greens that are really, really slick, I mean really fast and sloped, and man, you put yourself in the wrong spot and you miss it. It's off the green, period. I mean, it's just green after green. And the trees and the old fashioned, some of those trees that have been there for years, and you know, you get out of the fairway, you're locked. You are in trouble. And it just, you got to pick it up a notch. If you like that kind of a challenge, I highly, you know, I left out Canadian's course. Really neat course. I love that course. But this one's a lot tougher than Canadian as well. And you know how tough Canadian can be when you get out of the fairway. So Pampa Country Club, it is a cut above. They've got some water, and it's well done. David, we appreciate the hospitality, and thanks for hosting us. And we invite you golfers to check it out. Get you a tee time down at Pampa Country Club. It is 8:30. Meteorologist Peter VandenBosch joining me earlier this morning from the Weather Service in Amarillo on our forecast. We did have some more rain over the weekend. There was a good one north-northwest of Pampa and went on up into parts of Roberts County, Hemphill, and a little part of Lipscomb again on Saturday night. I mean, just some of these areas that have been getting the rain continue to get it, and some of the rest of us are needing some more.
12: Yeah, definitely. It's been really just the southeastern, southwestern, and central Texas panhandle that's gotten the rain lately. And it's not even the entire portions of those areas. It's been some localized areas within there. So it's been, if you've been getting a lot of rain, then you're probably one of the few.
0: Yeah, for sure. And did have one come down your way even last night, didn't we? A nice little line that kind of from Stinnett back through Borger. I know that had to get panhandled. That got Amarillo last night, and that was just kind of one of the examples, wasn't it?
12: Oh, yeah. Unfortunately, at the office, we really didn't get much. It was only around 600s. But, downtown, we got a report of around 1.6 inches rain.
0: Wow.
12: And it looks like it caused a little bit of flash flooding in town. So,
0: did see some of that stuff over in northeast New Mexico yesterday p.m. as well. They certainly needed it. And then over the weekend, boy, that rain from north of Amarillo, boy, there was northwest of Pampa, and then kind of right up on into Roberts County, Hemphill County, and southern Lipscomb County again. Just some of those areas that have continued to see the rain. And other places, dry, Peter, getting drier. What are our chances of more maybe later on this week?
12: Yeah, so we see some rain chances come back into the picture Tuesday, but that's mostly in the north, like the western Oklahoma panhandle. So not really in your listening area too much, but the chances look better going into Wednesday and Thursday and Friday, but Thursday and Friday look to be the better, the most favored days right now.
0: I noticed that the Weather Channel agrees with you by Thursday night. Again, on Friday night, they kick it up there 40-50%. It's early. We'll see about that. But mm-hmm. What are you thinking about those chances at this point? What do we have setting up? What's the scenario?
12: Yeah, so there's a little bit of a high pressure over the southwestern U.S., United States, and there will be a little weather system that rides along the northern periphery of that high pressure system, kind of moves into our area and it's generally a favorable pattern for some thunderstorms to develop in either southeastern Colorado or northeastern New Mexico, maybe both, and then move into the panhandles. Usually it's a late afternoon through evening and perhaps even overnight kind of scenario. That's what generally that pattern favors.
0: Temperatures, obviously we're going to be hot. What, Wednesday, Thursday, looks like the hottest couple of days of the week. Is that the way you see it?
12: Yeah, definitely. We're looking at upper 90s to even mid-100s in some of our localized, like, hotter spots in the area, such as Borger and Powder or Canyon. But otherwise, I mean, yeah, we'll be looking at widespread 100 to 103 across the area.
0: Mm-hmm. Yeah, well, welcome to July. That's really no surprise. One positive note that I see is that we get less wind this week, don't we? Those 20 to 30s kind of wore us out there for a while and continued to dry things out pretty substantially as well. Breezy this week, but more reasonable on the winds?
12: Yeah, definitely. It's going to be more of a typical kind of breeze for the panhandles, nothing like what we experienced the last week or so.
0: Meteorologist Peter VandenBosch with the Weather Service in Amarillo and the Weather Channel forecast this hour on X. Brought to you by Calhoun Real Estate of Red River, where the average median list price of a home on the market this week is $722,000. 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Sunny, breezy, upper 90s today and tomorrow, right at 98.3. Southeast winds both today and Tuesday, 10 to 20. Hottest day of the week, Wednesday, 102 to 105. And a little more breeze on that day, but not as much wind this week as last, thankfully. Then we get into Thursday and 100, winds 10 to 20, and then a better chance of thunderstorms again on Thursday and Friday nights. We'll see about that. Big Oil Patch Golf Tournament weekend coming up here in Perryton. Mid-90s on Friday and upper 90s on Saturday and Sunday. Just breezy, 10 to 15 or 20. And then again on at least Thursday night and Friday night, a chance of some scattered thunder. Welcome to Monday. It is July the 6th. In this half hour, KXDJ, Did You Hear That segment, former Ocotee County AgriLife Extension agent Scott Strawn, recently retired after 30 years of doing that. Talked to Scott here in recent days about that retirement. How's all that extra time working out there, cowboy?
11: Well, retirement has been an adjustment, but I didn't realize I would be so busy just doing random things.
0: Uh-huh.
11: I've been staying busy. Of course, I've been traveling, too. I was able to go to Florida the whole month of May and just sit on the beach.
0: Oh, so good for you. Heck yeah. Good for you. After a month, does the beach get old?
11: Well, it did kind of get old, to be honest. I never thought I'd get tired of that, but I wanted to try that and see if that would actually be the case.
0: Uh-huh.
11: And it became kind of the case, but it was really nice and relaxing. And I drove out there since I was going to be there so long. I was in Ormond Beach, which is just south of Jacksonville, St. Augustine, north Daytona Beach. So I was on the Atlantic side of Florida, just northeast of Orlando.
0: Yep.
11: And we really had a good time. And I didn't try surfing, but I saw a lot of surfers. There's a lot of surfing in that area.
0: Mm-hmm. Yeah, yeah, I bet you did.
11: Fun to watch.
0: We almost moved to that area once upon a time in that area over along the Atlantic, Vero Beach.
11: Yes.
0: Almost took a radio job there. Actually, I did take a radio job there and then ended up backing out because some things changed on that end. The rest, as they say, is history. But, yeah, that's a beautiful area. That's kind of in the area of that Space Coast. And I just asked, does it get old? Because I'm thinking a month on the beach, how many bikinis can you look at? Oh, yucky. Yuck.
11: There were a few to look at. There's kind of an incentive there, too.
0: Yeah, and some people should be in them, and then others probably should not.
11: Exactly. Exactly.
0: So your father, your family, owns farmland in Hansford County, right?
11: Yes.
0: And so how involved in that have you been?
11: My dad, when he retired, he leased it out. So we haven't been actively producing it.
0: Gotcha. Okay.
11: Since he retired, gosh, 12 years ago. But still go out and just, I still get out and around and just visit with people.
0: Yeah, sure.
11: Now, I like it. I still get phone calls from producers around Perryton, and I welcome it.
0: Uh-huh.
11: Because I don't mind visiting with people.
0: You can't take that part of who you are and just retire it, can you?
11: No, and I actually appreciate it, because that's just something that's, of course, I'm not involved with the day-to-day trainings of extension and stuff, but still, I'll be glad to throw in my, what little knowledge I have and to help people.
0: Uh-huh.
11: I enjoy that. That's just in my blood.
0: Yeah, for sure.
11: You know, agriculture definitely is in my blood, and so certainly I'm glad you called me even.
0: Well, one of the things,
11: stay in tune with what's going on around us.
0: Yeah, sure. One of the things about retirement.

0: 1981, and people ask you about it, and I just go, I have no idea what I would do. I just can't imagine not having somewhere I had to get up and be early every morning. I'm afraid if I could sleep in, I would on a regular basis, and I don't know that that's good. But you haven't had that problem. You've had plenty, huh?
1: I've had plenty. Well, and just between the traveling and just helping my folks out, of course, my dad passed away in early March, so I spent some time just being a caregiver with my mother there in Spearman. But after that, it kind of freed me up, and that's in May. That's why I decided to hit the road and get out. But just helping her kind of take care of business since then. And one thing I'm still have on my radar is I want to do some volunteer work once I kind of settle in more.
0: Former Ocotee County AgriLife Extension agent Scott Strawn, enjoying retirement. 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
0: Absolutely happy to do that one. Thank you, listener, for reminding me. Happy birthday today to Perryton's Pastor Marlon Sparks. Pastor Sparks is 39 today. Okay, he's a pastor. He doesn't lie, so I'm lying on his behalf. Okay, happy birthday, Pastor Sparks. Love and appreciate he and his family and all they've done over the many, many years for ours. Happy birthday to

0: Pastor Marlon Sparks today of Puritan's Victory Family Church. And if you got a birthday, anniversary, whatever today, or maybe over the holiday weekend, happy, happy, happy. Hope you have a blessed year as well. Welcome to the Monday program, our community focus segment today. More with Wheeler County Judge Shalon Heffley on that massive new data center workforce camp under construction down near Mobeety, east of Pampa, east of the Gray County Data Center construction. There are some real challenges with the project that could eventually double the population of Wheeler County. I recently asked Judge Heffley if there have been any known regrets by landowners for selling their land for the massive project?
1: No, not yet. I don't think so. The Mancamp property was owned by some, it was inherited property, and the people that sold that property, they don't live here. They haven't been here in years, and they were just paying taxes on it and leasing the land to a farmer rancher guy, and they don't care. It doesn't affect them, except they saw the money, and it affects their pocket. So yeah, they sold. Now, I have spoken to some people that have been approached in this part of the world about purchasing land by people, and upon figuring out what's going on, they are definitely reconsidering the option because they don't know if the cash value of what's being offered is actually worth the consequences of what we know and don't know at this point. Because we don't know a lot.
0: Right, right. So to this point, what have the impacts to your constituents been of this project over which you have pretty limited control, as you've described, because of being a private entity on private land?
1: Yeah, so we really haven't. Mostly, it's the traffic out there on 152 between here and Pampa. It's been increased quite a bit, and it'll get worse. Maybe a little bit of effect at the grocery store, but for the most part, nobody really knew that Wheeler was here, that was working out there on the construction site, at Brock Construction Site for the man camp. And so it's kind of been quiet here in town. But now that they know Wheeler's closer than Pampa is to go to get groceries and gasoline and things like that, I think that we're going to start seeing some more of those impacts. I am worried that we'll have to wait in line for gas, or the grocery store is going to be empty and things like that, because we are definitely not the size of Pampa and are not equipped to handle an additional 3,500 people. And yeah, I know they will come gradually, and hopefully we'll be able to ramp up things gradually around here. But my main concerns have been for our emergency management groups, our sheriff's department, our fire departments, our EMS, our hospitals. Those are the people that we're already shorthanded, obviously, in our sheriff's department. We have some great people that come over from Gray County and do assist us from time to time on a part-time basis, and we're really grateful for that, but Gray County's not going to be able to keep that up as well because their population is growing.
0: Mm-hmm. It's Wheeler County Judge Shalon Heffley. The timeline on the construction, phase one of four, to be completed in August, at which time it would house about 500 workers. And then a year, year and a half down the road, fully complete, could house up to 3,500 employees during this construction phase. And if indeed that becomes reality, that could double the population during the construction phase in Wheeler County. Fire, law enforcement, just other challenges that come with some of it, you know, still unknown to this point. And they're trying to do everything they can to meet the needs and make sure that the citizens of Wheeler County are taken care of. Tough balancing act right now for them. Welcome to the Monday program on this July 6th, and this half hour's KXDJ Did You Hear It segment. Andrew Arthur of the Heritage Foundation sounds off on last week's Supreme Court ruling allowing birthright citizenship to continue in this country and why it's bad for America. Did you hear it?
2: This is not the decision that I was expecting the court to issue. I was expecting the court to issue an opinion that was along the lines of what Justice Brett Kavanaugh put in his dissent, finding that the constitutionality of the president's executive order was an open question, but that the president had to go back and do more work because the terms of his executive order on birthright citizenship, which was the issue in this case, conflicted with the Immigration and Nationality Act, specifically Section 301A, which repeats the language in the 14th Amendment and the Citizenship Clause in Section 1 of the 14th Amendment. So that was the opinion that I was expecting. I didn't think that Trump would win. I just didn't think it was going to be as bad as it is. And, Chris, just to underscore how bad this opinion is, if you believe in immigration enforcement and the integrity of U.S. citizenship, things are worse today than they were at 9 o'clock.
0: Out here in this part of the country where we are, we have a lot of people from Mexico, of course. Many of them are legal. Some of them are legal via the interpretation over these many years, 100-plus of, quote, birthright citizenship. Others have come here through other legal means. And then we have people, of course, significant numbers of them in this part of the country that are in this country illegally as well. But when you talk about the Mexico perspective, it's my opinion that there are a lot of people here. Well, of course, nobody was talking about anything being retroactive on this deal. That would be a disaster, probably completely unenforceable. That wasn't even a part of the discussion. It was about what do we do with this issue moving forward. But I think there are people listening to us right now that, well, my parents came here from Mexico, and yeah, they were illegal at the time. They may still be, or they may have attained legal citizenship. And I was born here, and so, yeah, I'm a U.S. citizen, and I'm proud to be an American, and I think I support birthright citizenship because of my experience. But when you explain to those same people, okay, what about this scenario? Somebody from Qatar, somebody from an extremist Muslim country comes into the United States, a woman, gives birth because of birthright citizenship. That child is deemed a U.S. citizen. She takes that baby back to whatever country they have come from, trains them, indoctrinates them to be a terrorist, and then they come back after they're 18 and they are in this country legally a U.S. citizen. If you're going to have one scenario and you're going to support birthright citizenship, you're going to have the other as well, are you not?
2: Yeah, no, you absolutely are. And we don't even have to speak in possible cases because we actually have a real one. Anwar al-Awlaki, who was the spiritual mentor, really the spiritual firepower behind ISIS, was born in the United States in almost exactly the situation that you described. And he was taken back by his parents to Yemen, where he grew up, was marinated in this stew of hatred and violent Islamism. And he ended up using what he learned to attack his birth country. It got so bad, in fact, to underscore how bad a person he was, President Obama actually directed a drone strike to kill United States citizen Anwar al-Awlaki. So this isn't purely theoretical, Chris. This is a real thing that's come to pass. But the first part about that, you can just skip the part about they becoming a terrorist. The first part has to do with, well, what about parents who come here? Woman comes here pregnant, she gives birth, it's a U.S. citizen, she goes back home, and then a kid grows up in a foreign country, but as a U.S. citizen. What you're referring to there is birth tourism, and that was an issue that both Justice Thomas and Justice Alito discussed at length in their dissent from the Supreme Court's opinion. In fact, Justice Alito said that birth tourism degrades the concept of U.S. citizenship. It's very difficult to disagree with that. In fact, the good news is, there is good news that I can impart, about 6 hours after that opinion came down, the Department of Justice announced that it was cracking down on birthright tourism. The Deputy Attorney General sent a memo to all of the U.S. attorneys telling them that it is now a priority of the office to go after women and organizations that facilitate this, using the fraud statutes, the money laundering statute, the health care fraud statutes. I don't think Americans understand how many crimes they commit every day. It's just that the federal government doesn't consider them serious enough to prosecute till it does. But when the Department of Justice and its lawyers want to bring down the hammer on any person or anything, they have plenty of tools to do it. And for anybody who's overly concerned about this opinion, again, it's bad. There are responses, and that was the first salvo that was fired back at this birthright tourism fraud we're talking about.
0: Andrew Arthur, fellow in law and policy at the Center for Immigration Studies. 98.3 KXDJ News Time, 8:55.
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0: We will get to the Beef Roundup coming up in the final hour of the program. Normally heard right here in this segment. We will get to that just after the top of the hour news. It's Monday, July 6th, with this Texas headline update courtesy of the Texas Flyover. I'm Chris Samples, 98.3 KXDJ News. Texas Attorney General Ken Paxton opened an investigation into StubHub on Friday after widespread reports that the resale platform canceled or never delivered World Cup tickets to Texans who had paid for them. Fans in host cities Arlington and Houston reported cancellations days or even hours before kickoff. Paxton's office says the complaints fit a pattern called ghost ticketing, in which sellers list tickets they don't possess, collect payment, and cancel when they can't deliver. StubHub blames transfer problems tied to FIFA's ticketing platform and says its Fan Protect Guarantee provides replacement tickets or a full refund. Fans filed a proposed class action lawsuit against the company last week. Affected Texans can file complaints with the Attorney General's Consumer Protection Division. Paxton is separately investigating FIFA itself over complaints that buyers were misled about seat locations. Jordan Wilmore, the 7-foot, 3-inch Kima police cadet who missed his state licensing exam by a single point, has passed on his second attempt and will join the Kima, Texas Police Department. The 24-year-old former pro basketball player could be sworn in as early as tomorrow, becoming what's believed to be the tallest police officer in Texas. Wilmore said, quote, "I want to cry. I want to scream. I'm so happy." Shaquille O'Neal, a certified peace officer in his own right, paid for Wilmore's second run at the academy after seeing his story online and promised a custom car when Wilmore passed. O'Neill's representatives say he hopes to attend the swearing-in. Chief Raymond Garvey has been hunting for a big enough uniform and a cruiser that Wilmore's knees won't hit and says the department wants to start him immediately. Headline: Galveston, the Alyssa, the official tall ship of Texas, sailed in Saturday's Sail Forth 250 parade of sail in New York Harbor for America's 250th birthday. It was the Galveston birth ship's first visit to New York since 1986. In Arlington, more than 100 Australian soccer fans took over the Walmart across from AT&T Stadium before Friday's World Cup match, chanting, "We're getting deported," as police cleared them out. In Dallas, fire rescue and police seized more than 1,800 pounds of illegal fireworks and issued multiple citations in a July 4th crackdown on two locations. On a related note, there were a handful of assumed firework-sparked fires in and around Amarillo on Saturday night as well. And thousands of fans packed the Alamo Dome for Yee's concert on Saturday night, despite calls from community leaders to cancel the show. Yee. It is coming up on a quarter till, 98.3 KXDJ. Final hour of the program is on the way. Thank you so much for being with us today. Sunny, breezy, and hot all week. Near 100 today. Probably going to top it on Wednesday and Thursday.
6: Breaking news this hour from Town Hall. I'm Rich Thomason. You can call him the bell ringer in chief. President Trump, he rang the stock market's opening bell this morning, doing so remotely from the Oval Office, a promotion aimed at calling attention to the launch of Trump accounts giving children access to investing.
7: The new program to start saving for your kids went live on July 4th. The Treasury Department says so far more than 6 million Trump accounts have been opened for children under the age of 18. 1.4 million will receive the $1,000 federal contribution for newborns. The money in the accounts will grow tax deferred. Laura Winters reporting.
6: Some uncertainty over the future of global oil supplies as talks with Iran over the Strait of Hormuz are on hold for now, suspended during days-long funeral ceremonies for Iran's Ayatollah Ali Khamenei. BBC's Lee Doucette in Tehran.
8: With every day, there's more and more posters appearing, some with President Trump's face on it, saying death is near. And this is something that's being expressed not just by these crowds, but anger over this assassination of Ayatollah Khamenei in the first hours of the war on February the 28th is also fueling fits within the ruling ranks, with hardliners saying, why are you negotiating with President Trump's team when they ordered the assassination of our leader?
6: Oil prices have fallen as some members of the OPEC Plus cartel decided to raise output that effective next month. This morning's AAA national average, regular gasoline, $3.79 a gallon, and that is down one penny from yesterday's national average. Watching Wall Street, the Dow is down about 39 points, while the Nasdaq is up more than 250 points. More on these stories, townhall.com.
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6: A communist giant rattles its atomic saber.
10: China's Navy has test-launched a long-range ballistic missile from one of its nuclear-powered submarines in the South Pacific in a rare move that's drawn protest and concerns from countries in the region. The missile carried a dummy warhead, according to the official Xinhua news agency. China last conducted a missile test in the Pacific 2 years ago, then firing an intercontinental ballistic missile, also with a dummy warhead. That's previous launch in international waters was the first in decades since 1980. The 2024 launch had mirrored testing that the US does for its own ballistic missile fleet, and experts then viewed it as an assertion of China's growing superpower status. I'm Charles Villanesma.
6: Clashes erupting inside a Sri Lankan prison, at least 25 people killed, more than 100 injured in the violence. News and analysis, townhall.com. One California man's challenge's legal battle proves to be a blessing for a lot of others.
11: A farmer has been giving away nectarines amid a legal dispute with a food market and distribution company, claiming exclusive rights over the variety of a white nectarine that he grows. Cesar Mora has been unable to sell his nectarine crop for the last 2 years because of the lawsuit. Guimara Brothers Fruit Company filed the suit against Mora, centering on the company's claim of exclusivity and accusations Mora broke their contract by selling the fruit to other packers. Trial begins later this month. Jason Walker reporting.
6: President Trump preparing to leave for Ankara, Turkey, where he will be attending the annual NATO summit. The gathering runs through Wednesday. Last year, he had pushed the NATO allies to spend more money on their own defense. More on these stories, townhall.com.
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13: 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If there's any terrain in Iran that we seize, that's Bandar Abbas. And when I was a major at Fort Bragg, we did a battle simulation of the 82nd going in and taking Bandar Abbas. That's the major town right there. We need to take Karg Island to separate this regime from the oil and gas revenues, and we control that flow of what oil comes out of there and out of Karg Island, that facility. We need to continue to make sure that they do not have a ballistic missile and drone threat that can hold hostage and be a menace to that region. 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That's what finishing it looks like.
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15: When we think about it, we want to be at the BMS 5 at a minimum. 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
17: In the recent Tug of War in the Cattle Industry webinar series put on by Oklahoma State University, Dr. Marshall Streeter, Associate Director of Cattle Technical Services for Merck Animal Health, weighed in on his thoughts about how big these animals can get before we run into problems. Dr. Streeter thinks we're pretty close to bumping into some real problems with these bigger weights.
19: Well, I think we're nearing the point where, I mean, one of the issues that exists is the feed yards themselves aren't necessarily designed to handle that weight of cattle. And I'm thinking specifically of re-implanting, which I'll put my plug in. We at Merck are kind of adamantly opposed to re-implanting at this point in time, but that's the majority of the cattle. And so you think about those processing facilities that are really designed to process incoming cattle. And now we're going to re-implant these cattle weighing, pick a number, 12 to 1500 pounds, depending on where you are, north to south. We're re-implanting at or past the weight that 3 years ago or 4 years ago we harvested them at. So there's that concern and the stress associated with doing it that creates a feed yard problem. Late term death is a concern, because I always tell our sales reps the leading cause of death is living. So the more days that we add, there's more days at risk for something to go wrong. And we don't have a good understanding of what damaged lung does that late into the feeding period, or some of the heart problems that we see that late into the feeding period when they're having to support the body mass that they are. So I think that's one thing that will, I think, slow it. But as long as we see beef demand where we see it, there's no other place to get that beef beyond added weight, because there's no more supply.
17: Merck's Dr. Marshall Streeter. That's your Beef Buzz. I'm Ron Hayes.
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21: You do stuff with your kids you probably wouldn't do otherwise, like take them to butterfly pavilions. We took our kids to this big mesh-covered place filled with butterflies, you know. As we're walking in, this worker goes, "I'll be happy to answer all your butterfly questions today." Okay. All of them? Where do you begin when you get that kind of green light? So this guy's following us around, and it's falling on me to brainstorm up butterfly questions. I'm just like, ugh. Does this one like to eat? He does. Okay. Care to expound on that at all? I was thinking, could there be a less stressful job than working in a butterfly pavilion? I mean, you know, what could possibly go awry, you know? So how was work, dear? Don't even get me started. I've had it up to here with those butterflies. I had this yellow one landing lightly on flowers.
1: and this purple one fluttering around and around. 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
0: Starting to see the butterflies fluttering around the samples place. All those wildflowers that my wife planted are starting to bloom beautiful and attracts the pollinators. Well, whatever floats your boat, you know, if you're exciting, you are what you are. Good morning, Panhandles. Welcome into the final hour of the program here on The Information Leader, 98.3 KXDJ. I do want to once again salute all of you who were involved in the July 4th, 250th celebrations over the weekend. From here in Perryton down to Canadian, there was a big one down at Lake Meredith. I don't boat. I'm not a big boater, big fan of it necessarily. But, you know, if you had one in the fam or with friends and out there on the lake watching the fireworks, that would be pretty cool, wouldn't it? Down in Pampa, Stratford, Dumas, Spearman, Groover, Forgan, Beaver, the Perryton Lions Club with their fireworks on Saturday night down at Lake Fryer. I mean, all of you who participated, I know are appreciated, but those of you who did the work behind the scenes, all the volunteer work, we appreciate you. Absolutely. And I know you didn't have enough help. That's just how that works. And some of you were exhausted when you got done on Saturday night. And you did it because you love America. You love your community. And we just really appreciate it. Thanks for the work out there. Thanks for the work. Well, kudos to my brother Mike Carson. We tell you about him on a pretty regular basis. Not only is he a friend of mine, but he's the man with the air duct cleaning business that many of you have tapped into, Lone Star Air Duct, Chimney Sweep, and Dryer Vent. Did you see the story last week of those two goobers that climbed to the very needle top of the Empire State Building in New York City and hung up some goofy banner? And then I guess he apologized to her, or I think it was a her, we hope. They both had masks on. But he knelt and made an apology. I mean, made an apology. He made a proposal. And so evidently there's a way to go on. I don't know. I have no idea. I don't do this kind of stuff, so I have no idea how it's done. But that flag that they held up matched the clothes and the masks that they were wearing, all black, and then said some white lettering on it. And Mike sent me a picture of the top of the needle, these two doofuses up at the very top hanging on, and the flag that's flying is a Lone Star air duct and dryer vent cleaning flag. You'd have to see it to really understand it. But, it looks real. It looks just exactly like that's what was happening. That's priceless. Good one, Mike. Good one. And I don't know if he's using that one in his social media advertising or not, but it sounds like one that's probably too good to miss. Well, here's a question that many people have. Why do gas prices fluctuate so frequently, and why do they vary so much from state to state, even city to city? And what can consumers expect in the next coming months? Those are some questions that we will get answers to or get some thoughts on from Dr. Tom Tseng, who is the Assistant Professor of Professional Practice in Energy Finance at the Neely School of Business at TCU. Dr. Tseng will join us and address some of those interesting issues coming up on the program here in just a bit. Do want to say once again, give a shout out to Nick Yara at Blue Line Barbecue here in Perryton. I had mentioned last week I was going to try to cook some ribs or something and just decided that we were going to be too busy and I didn't want to mess with it and I'd rather just buy them. And so I had sent Nick a message and said, hey, you selling any ribs or anything this weekend? And he said, yeah, what do you want? And so I ordered two racks of pork ribs and then a side of his cheesy potato casserole. And then on Saturday night, oh, man, it was fantastic. We added stewed squash from our own garden and then also fresh chard. It's a green leafy thing that I have eaten since I was a kid, grew up on it. Cook it down with some bacon and some onion and some homegrown garlic out of the garden. Oh, fantastic. Fantastic. All that together was tremendous. But those ribs, fantastic. Just fantastic. I mean, fall off the bone tender. And that's exactly how I like them. You cannot get too tender for me. That's why I'm a Wagyu beef fan. Just the more tender, the better. And I know some people like a little more chew than that. Different strokes for different folks. But I like it just falling apart. And that's exactly the way these ribs were. And then somebody sent me a message earlier this morning. Well, I got two messages. The first one was another listener who had heard me talking about it last week and decided, you know what, I'm going to do the same thing. I'm going to order me some ribs from Nick and Blue Line. And they sent me a message and said, great call. Thanks for the tip. The ribs were amazing. Blue Line knocked it out of the park. And indeed they did. And then I got another message from another listener earlier this morning and said that Nick and his family in Blue Line Barbecue won the rib cook-off in the barbecue cook-off over here at the fairgrounds during the celebration on Saturday. And not surprised at all. Not surprised at all. So thanks again, Nick. Yummy, yummy. I am going to get me a smoker. I've got to learn how to do that. I'm not very good at the slow cooking. And quite frankly, I'm not real patient. I want something I can walk away from. And people are telling me if you get a good pellet grill, they'll do it. I had a pellet grill when they first came out. I swear it was 25 years ago, maybe 30. And quite frankly, at the time, I wasn't real happy with it, but I do know that they are much better. They're much better now than then, but I got to get one. But congratulations to Blue Line Barbecue of Perryton, another winner. We will give you a chance to win in the trivia challenge come up, and we'll learn some things about fuel prices next on X.
3: Screwworm quarantines are growing, but that doesn't mean you can't move cattle. I'm Kerry Martin with Texas Ag News and Views on the Texas Farm Bureau Radio Network. There are more screwworm quarantine zones in Texas as the pest continues to spread. So what happens if your ranch ends up in one of those zones? Veterinarian Dr. Greg Binger says the term quarantine zone is a bit misunderstood. it doesn't mean you can't move your livestock.
4: The truth is, the regulations involved in this, are there some quarantines? Yeah, but the term quarantine is used a little in a little different fashion here. With other diseases, the term quarantine is used more to describe a situation where you want to just lock in an area and not prevent anything moving out of there, and as in with an infectious disease. You've got an infectious organism that can run rampant, as I said before. That's not what we're dealing with here.
3: He says in this situation, it's more like a holding zone.
4: The regulations here are more like hold orders. They're designed to allow safe movement of animals, not to restrict movement of animals. So the safe movement of animals is facilitated by inspection and possibly preemptive treatment. And if there are any incidents that are of infestations in the animals, they would be treated. So it would be more like a treat and release or inspect and release situation that would allow safe movement of the animals, not restrict the safe movements.
3: At latest count, we have a total of 31 cases of screwworms reported, 30 of those in Texas. The latest cases came in sheep in Crockett County. A lack of irrigation water once again affected crop acreage in the Rio Grande Valley. Brian Jones farms in the Ed Couch area of the valley. He says last year he only planted half of his acreage. This year, even less.
5: Same thing again this year. Yes, sir. Actually a little bit less than half because we were so dry early on that as we were planting grain sorghum, all the fields that I had planned to put in the grain sorghum, we didn't have moisture. So actually, I can remember putting the planter back in the barn on February the 13th that we didn't even get to 50% of the farm planted this year.
3: But after planting, the valley has seen substantial rain.
5: It looks like about 60,000 acre feet have come into to Falcon Lake, and so we're pleased with that. We definitely going to need a lot more through the end of the summer, the hurricane season, and into the fall.
3: Of course, the fight over the 1944 water treaty with Mexico over irrigation water continues. Jones says the Trump administration has taken a big interest in that situation, with hopes of a more permanent solution coming down the road. I'm Kerry Martin on the Texas Farm Bureau Radio Network.
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0: Before we introduce our next guest, I want to throw out the trivia question. Give you a chance to win in the trivia challenge. Phone number 648-2650. We got a whole bunch of good stuff we'll give you if you are the right caller with the right answer. Do remember you are eligible to win if you have not been a winner in the last 30 days. And that phone number is 648-2650, 806-648-2650. Here is your trivia question. Question courtesy of the Texas Flyover. What city in Texas is named after a unique geological feature whose origin has been debated since it was discovered? Which was way back in the mid-1800s, by the way. What city in Texas is named after a unique geological feature whose origin has been debated since it was discovered? Give you a little hint, this area is northeast-ish of Dallas. 648-2650. First correct caller wins right now. Well, when we got this little piece in the email inbox here recently, certainly it caught our attention because these are questions that we probably all have asked at one time or another and probably here pretty recently and maybe again and again. And those are questions like, why do gas prices fluctuate so frequently? Why do they vary so much from state to state, even city to city? And certainly, what can we, the consumers, expect in coming months now that oil prices have been coming down significantly, very significantly, even pre-Iran war significantly? And we'll see what that means into the pump. At the pump, they are coming down some and pretty significantly in some areas. Some answers in this segment of the program with an expert in the field, Dr. Tom Tsang. 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Dr. Tsang, welcome to the program, sir.
1: Good morning, Chris. Thank you, sir. Nice to be here.
0: Thank you for the time. We appreciate it. Well, these are questions that I think everybody is asking or have asked before. I know that it's a question that I get from some of our listeners on a pretty regular basis, whether we're talking about a time like that we've been through where a foreign conflict causes oil concerns and oil prices to rise, or just if it's, you know, at any other time. People want to know, well, I went so-and-so, I went over here, I went over there, and I was able to buy gasoline this much cheaper than in my hometown or at another spot. So let's just begin with that number one right there. Why do gas prices fluctuate so frequently?
1: Sure. You know, I think as most people are aware, we are in a global market when it comes to crude oil. The United States is both an importer and an exporter of crude oil. If you go back prior to December 2015, there had been a ban on oil exports, and that was tied to the two previous oil embargoes that we experienced in the 70s. But we had started to produce so much oil based on the shale revolution that Congress decided to basically terminate that ban. So we have been in the global market for the past 11 years. And so fortunately or fortunately, I mean, to some extent, it's, you know, for U.S. oil producers, this has been a good thing. But for consumers, that price at the pump does get impacted by global events and the global price of crude oil. You know, we have an interesting situation. You know, the shale revolution brought about record amount of oil production in the United States, close to 14 million barrels a day. The issue we have, though, and I know folks out in your way especially are aware of this, that shale oil is a lighter oil. Mm-hmm. So you cannot refine as many products from that. And our refineries, there's the massive amount of them that are along the Gulf Coast, some of which are 100 years old. They need a heavier grade. And so we're in this weird paradox where we import heavier grades to blend with the lighter grade. So we now have the specification that our refiners need. So it's a very weird situation that we import at the same time that we export. But what we import is globally priced. One of the good things for us, and I think this has not been a good situation, obviously, for the past 100 days, but at no time did anyone come out and say, hey, we're running out of oil. Mm-hmm. And I think that's a big thing, and I think that needs to be recognized. Because, you know, right now it's peak summer. Refineries are using about 17 million barrels a day of oil. And as I said, we produce just under 14. So we have to get that other oil from somewhere. One of the great things in terms of our situation is we pull in oil from Canada. In fact, 60% of what we do import comes in from Canada. We have gotten very, very little oil out of the Persian Gulf region. So at no time, you know, did we see, oh, we're going to have to ration gasoline. In other words, you know, we all go to the pump and we're not happy about that price, but guess what? Gasoline's there. Mm-hmm. You know, no one's running out. So unfortunately for us as consumers, we are tied to some extent to the global marketplace. And so when we get these events, you get this fluctuation, what we call volatility. That is a big part of it.
0: So give us your, if you can, dumb it down for us, not in the in that world. What's the difference in the grades that you talk about, whether a lighter, a sweeter, or a darker crude oil?
1: Sure. The American Petroleum Institute is sort of the organization that works with the industry and represents the industry. You measure the specific gravity of an oil, and the ideal specific gravity for our refineries is in the low 40s. So lighter oils like the shales are up almost pushing 60 to maybe 65 API, and then the heaviers are on the other side. So they're in in the 20s and 30s. Mm. The idea that the picture is, you know, think of molasses versus syrup, so to speak.
0: Gotcha.
1: Right? Mm-hmm. If you're refining the molasses, okay, it takes more of the process to refine it, but you're extracting more products out of it. Whereas if you got the light oil, sort of this syrup consistency, there's just fewer hydrocarbons there to turn into the various products, you know, that we need. And sometimes, Chris, one of the things I think that gets missed, and it was brought out a little bit in this conflict, is the whole petrochemical industry. You know, people forget that the value chain, right, for oil doesn't stop at the pump. You know, the liquefied petroleum gases that we get from refining oil, they turn into pharmaceuticals, into synthetic plastics. I mean, there's all these other things that are derived from that that barrel of oil. So it is a very complex product and a very complex market.
0: Tell us more about that part, Doctor, which I think is amazing, and what makes the position, in my opinion, so silly, so uneducated from the people that are going to push the anti-fossil fuel agenda. We're just going to eliminate all fossil fuels, and we're going to power everything with green energy, wind, solar, whatever the case may be. We're going to eliminate fossil fuels altogether, and then use it, because we're going to eliminate the internal combustion engine to save the planet. Okay. And then you see the list of those other products that we use every day, including the plastic and maybe other components of that cell phone that we'll use to, you know, send out our anti-fossil fuel messages or whatever the case may be. The list of things that are petroleum-based is amazing, and most of us don't understand it. Would you agree with that?
1: Oh, most definitely, Chris. You're right on target. And so, you know, I always chuckle to your point when, you know, my favorite protest sign is end fossil fuels now, meaning, you know, I want to walk up to that person. Okay, put your sign down. Now, we're going to strip you of every single thing in your life that's derived from fossil fuels. So, first of all, you're standing naked in the street. Secondarily, I don't know where you live, but you're going to have to walk. And when you get there, you're not going to be able to cook or heat your home or cool your home. You know, yes, you're right. And it is

0: You know, over time, you know, through energy efficiencies and other things, sure, there'll be some decline in overall petroleum usage. But this idea that somehow you're going to draw a line of sand and say, as of tomorrow, no fossil fuels, it's very preposterous. And I have to say, in my former life, when I was in the energy industry, I was a natural gas trader. And in fact, I used to buy natural gas out of the Spearman plant, so I'm very familiar with your area out there. Mm-hmm. Well, that's another thing we forget, right? Natural gas, you get from natural gas, you get ethane, propane, butane, those types of things that are petrochemical feedstocks. Ethane becomes ethylene. Propane becomes propylene. Well, polypropylene, you know, all those things, they go into the plastics industry. So to your point exactly, and you know, and I'm with you. The first thing I point out to my students in a classroom is, hey, what's that cell phone that you cling to 24/7? What is it made of?
1: Yeah, exactly. That individual that you described, that hypothetical, that individual would be standing there naked. They'll have to walk carless, and they probably won't have a sign either, because that plastic is probably petroleum-based as well.
0: Sure. Yeah, and you're right, Chris. I mean, you know, we all know about gasoline, but when we make those extreme statements, we're not truly understanding how much we rely on oil and natural gas products every single day. And, you know, and again, the other thing, Chris, that is, okay, if, you know, the other question for that person is, all right, so please, you know, tell me about what we call your carbon footprint, right? What are the things that you're doing to end fossil fuels in your life? I mean, you know, if you want me to believe you, explain to me, you know, how you're going through your everyday and cutting back on the products that we all use.
1: Uh-huh. Yeah, yeah. And then you get that blank stare.
0: Of course.
1: So back to prices for a moment. You talked about the fluctuation of gas prices. Other people are asking, why do they vary? Why can they vary so much from state to state or even city to city? What are those factors?
0: Yeah, that's a really good question, and it does come up all the time. Obviously, look, and you know, in Texas, we have among the cheapest prices in the country. We all know that because we have the resources underground. A lot of times, it has to do with logistics, okay? For instance, in your town, how close are you to the nearest refinery, you know, where the gasoline is actually produced and then delivered? But a lot more of it, I will say, so take a large city like, you know, DFW Metroplex, or even out in, you know, in Lubbock or Midland, sometimes you get retailers that they charge different prices in the same town. And quite frankly, you know, there's no other justification for that other than they are making money on the gasoline. You know, a lot of times they say, oh, well, no, we just provide gasoline, so you'll come into our store and buy a hot dog or a drink or something else. Not if you're doing that type of pricing. If you're, you know, if there's a convenience store and you're paying one price and then you go literally, and I've seen this, 5 or 6 blocks in another direction in a large city and the price is different and it's the same retailer. So, you know, I think, let's put it this way. I believe they're making more money on retail gasoline sales than they're willing to admit.
1: I have listeners from time to time that will reach out with just that question. Hey, I'm upset. Why is it that it's, you know, it was 20 cents cheaper over here in neighboring town or even maybe across town sometimes, even though in our smaller markets that's pretty rare. They mostly stay about the same. And they get frustrated with me whenever I just reply to them, yeah, I know exactly why that is. Profit. Some businesses have different business models, do they not, Doctor? One might have much more expense in the whole facility itself. They might provide insurance for their employees that maybe somebody else doesn't provide. I mean, just like any business, those things can be multifaceted. But yeah, one business might be in a high traffic location where they do sell more $1 big gulps and $2 hot dogs, where another, maybe they don't get that kind of traffic. I mean, it is all basic capitalism, isn't it? Some people will need more profit margin to make their business

0: business model work.
1: No, agreed. So, for, you know, I mean, think of, we would categorize them as mom and pop shops. But let's say someone invests in a franchise with a major oil and gas company, whether it's a Shell or it's Exxon or whomever, ConocoPhillips, you name it. They invest in the franchise. So that's a mom and pop business because there's an owner. It's not the corporate structured profit center. It's theirs. And they need to extract the higher margin. By the same token, though, yeah, they could be competing with an entity that has several hundred outlets in that same geographic area. They're going to operate on a smaller margin, as you say, Chris, because of the mere volume of gasoline. You know, if you think about Buc-ee's for a moment, right? Buc-ee's doesn't advertise their gasoline price. You don't see it posted. Because, you know, again, this is my understanding of their business model. That gasoline is truly a service. Yes, they have to make some money on it, but it's truly a service to get you into their megastore to buy a host of other things.
0: Yeah, buy all those shirts with the beaver on the front.
1: Yeah, and the barbecue and everything else that you smell when you walk in.
0: Absolutely, absolutely. Unbelievable merchandising that goes on inside of a Buc-ee's. It's very interesting, the massive niche that they found. So what, in closing, Doctor, can consumers expect in the next coming months, you think, when it comes to fuel prices?
1: I think we're going to continue to see lower prices because, you know, again, you know, Chris, you and I discussed this idea of the ups and downs, and anymore in the global oil marketplace, the ups are very high up and the downs usually are very low down. In other words, we get ridiculously wide swings. We're in the downside now. National average this morning, according to AAA, is about 380. Still about 60 cents higher than a year ago, but it is coming down. One of the good things is we are getting confirmation that there are tankers. Now, certainly not as many tankers flowing through the Strait of Hormuz, you know, as pre-war, but there are companies that we call, you know, tanker trackers. It's literally what they do. And so we're seeing in the neighborhood of 30 to 35 ships a day, both oil tankers, refined products, and cargo ships going through the Strait. So the key thing becomes when we hit the end of this deadline of the 60-day negotiation period, you know, what exactly does that look like? But in terms of prices, I would expect them to continue to come down, which, you know, on the one hand is a rare thing for summertime, but given the levels where we were, it makes sense that they should come down. And so we'll have some relief, and certainly after Labor Day weekend, right, the summer demand goes away. And you know, again, totally depending on the outcome of these negotiations with the U.S. and Iran, we'll have to see what happens. But I would expect prices to soften even after Labor Day.
0: Back to some of what you mentioned earlier, Doctor, about the oil companies. Sometimes big oil is branded by some as the bad guys. And okay, so they may take more profit at times than other people think maybe they should. They also go through downtimes when oil prices are low and people in the industry are laid off in mass. You're familiar with our neck of the woods. We've seen it multiple times. At the end of the day, we have a lot to be thankful for with those in the U.S. energy industry, don't we? As you said, we haven't had shortages. Yes, the price came up. I know it hits some people harder than others. I'm not minimizing that impact. But you need to fill up. You can pull right on in there and get it. They got it.
1: No, agreed. And, you know, pre-war, I mean, we started the year 2026 below $60. And you know, and that's not a good thing for the industry. And, mm-hmm. and whether people want to recognize it or not, if that's not good for the industry, that's really not good for the country, right? Because to your point, they don't have the incentive to go find the additional oil that we do need to continue and to support the economy.
0: And the refinery factors that you mentioned, we've got a new one planned down on the coast of the United States. How significant is that, and how many more are needed, in your opinion?
1: Oh, I think it's very significant. I mean, you know, you look at a lot of our refineries were built 100 years ago, literally. Now, I'm not saying they're still in that shape. You know, obviously you do improvements, you restructure, you add on. But yeah, I think we've shown this summer in particular, that we definitely need more refining capacity, you know, in the United States. And now one other thing I will say, Chris, which is going to enter the picture, it's just one of these supply demand things. You know, the world as a whole has been drawing down their emergency reserves to supplement the oil that was not coming out of the Persian Gulf. And at some point in time, the various countries, including the United States, they're going to have to re-enter the marketplace and they're going to have to buy oil because you want your reserves to get back up to a level that you can rely on should an event like this happen in the future. So we're going to see sort of what I would consider to be otherwise an artificial demand that'll kick in. It's not consumers using it. It's replenishing this oil that we've essentially borrowed to keep things afloat.
0: And make sense that we need to replenish those stockpiles, don't we? Absolutely.
1: Yes, sir.
0: Mm-hmm. Dr. Tom Singh, Assistant Professor of Professional Practice in Energy Finance and the Neely School of Business at TCU. Doctor, very interesting. Thank you very much for your time, sir, and your insight.
1: My pleasure, Chris. Thank you very much.
0: Mm-hmm. A pleasure.
2: 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I'm Casey Shepard, back in just a moment.
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2: 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Together, we are rural Oklahoma. Well, Oklahoma producers are navigating a shifting landscape following the latest USDA acreage and grain stocks report. To break down what these numbers mean, I checked in with OSU's Dr. Todd Hubbs to talk about the surging Oklahoma soybean acreage, emerging winter canola rotations, and international trade uncertainties that are reshaping local farm management. When talking about how the markets looked last week after the acreage report, Hubbs said we did see a little uptick.
4: Well, after those USDA reports, we've been rallying a bit. We've got about another quarter in the futures markets for HRW. Corn, a little less. We're just having a tough time getting purchased with the corn price. It's up a bit, but nowhere near where everybody wanted. And, you know, just crops in general, we've got a little bit of rally after that acreage and stocks reports, which were pretty supportive.
2: While the general rally provided a positive spark, the unexpected expansion of soybean acres across Oklahoma was one of those striking features in that regional data.
4: The one thing I think it was how much soybeans acres we had following another crop. It was pretty high this year. I knew we were planting soybeans here in Oklahoma. I think we're around 500,000 acres, according to NASS, USDA. And that's up for Oklahoma. A lot of them were planted in. It sort of makes sense when you think about how bad our wheat crop was in some places. But, you know, we dropped HRW acres a bit from the last report. I don't think any of that was much of a surprise, to be honest with you. We were expecting, or at least I was, and I think most people out here were expecting fewer acres in the hard red wheat areas. And that's what we saw for a total of 22.4 million acres in general. That was, you know, the last time they did it was 23.1 million acres. So we lost a bit.
2: To hear more from OSU's Todd Hubbs, you can go to OklahomaFarmReport.com. That's our latest farm and ranch news. I'm Casey Shepard on the Radio Oklahoma Ag Network.
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6: Hey, way to go, Draven. Draven Taylor in Dumas is our trivia winner. First time winner. Draven, good to hear from you. Thanks for listening over your way. What city in Texas is named after a unique geological feature whose origin has been debated since it was discovered? And that would be Rockwall, Texas, down north and east of Dallas. While digging a well on his property in 1852, Terry Utley Wade discovered a submerged rock formation that resembled a giant wall made out of bricks. There are about 16 known outcroppings of the wall throughout the country, including some under Lake Ray Hubbard, which was formed in 1968. Most of the wall is located on private property, but a portion of it has been reconstructed at the Rockwall County Historical Foundation Museum. Some have theorized that the wall was built by an ancient civilization or even aliens. In a 2013 episode of the History Channel's America Unearthed, University of Texas at Dallas professor John Geisman speculated that it was likely formed naturally when sediment and liquefied minerals were forced into fractures in the Earth's crust. Rockwall, Texas. And now you know the rest of the story. Draven Taylor of Dumas, our winner. Draven, thanks again for listening. Congrats. And look for those goodies in a mailbox near you. Getting ready to zip it up. True Country Show rolls here in just about 5 minutes. So much more than just another song, as you know. We are all about the info. Information updates all day, every day, every 20 minutes, right here on the Information Leader. Quickly, community calendar notes. Here are a couple of other things that are going on. Ochiltree County 4-H notes, the archery project will meet this evening at 5:30. The November midterm elections coming up on November 3rd in Texas, the last day to register to vote is Monday, October the 5th. In Oklahoma, the last day to register to vote is Friday, October the 9th. For local entities that will have races on the November ballot, the filing period runs July the 18th through August the 17th. A reminder that the Groover City Library is holding summer story time on Tuesdays for your kids, moms, and dads. That's 10 to 11 on Tuesdays. You real cowboys and cowgirls invited to a three-man and woman stray gathering event at the Ochiltree County Arena here in Perryton this Saturday, hosted by the Thousand Hills Church out of Woodward. They will then follow that with a dinner and then come back on Sunday and host another open stray gathering event after they hold a morning worship service. That's all going on here in Perryton at the fairgrounds coming up this Saturday and Sunday with our friends over at the Thousand Hills Church in Woodward, Oklahoma. Perryton's First Methodist Church kicking off their vacation Bible school this morning. That's running through Thursday for your kids pre-K through fifth grade. And the Ochiltree County Commissioners Court will hold a special meeting tomorrow, Tuesday evening at 6 at Frank Phillips College. It'll be a joint meeting with the Perryton City Council to discuss the fire protection budget. That'll be coming up tomorrow. Another story that we talked about earlier, the city of Perryton is cracking down on nuisance ordinances like tall grass and front yard vehicle parking. KXDJ's Bill Bob Thrash recently spoke with Perryton Director of Public Works, Brandon Knapp, about the issues and the enforcement.
0: As you know, we've been working real hard to kind of help clean up the community ever since the tornado. And if you look around, generally, things are looking a lot better. I'd like to give a lot of the credit over the last few years to the work of our code enforcement officers, Craig Schweer, who recently retired, and Matt Thornton. Typically, we'll do kind of a front yard parking push in the summer when the days are longer. In a way, it's kind of for our safety. I want you to kind of clearly be able to see us. This is Texas, and people get pretty possessive of their stuff, so we want to be pretty easily identifiable. But when we talk about front yard parking, you're supposed to be parking your vehicles on an approved surface, which is concrete, asphalt, gravel, brick. But you can't just park it on the grass or the dirt. It does tend to make your neighborhood look not quite as nice. But part of the problem that we have is that generally people aren't gone to work while we're at work. And so during the summers, we'll go and make sweeps through the neighborhoods. In the early mornings, we'll start about 6 to 6:30 a.m. And we'll sweep through and we'll kind of put stickers, let people know that they're not really supposed to be parking there. Caliche doesn't count. It's got to be gravel. So that was the main thing, is I just kind of wanted to start getting the word out that you may start seeing us out early in the morning and you may see some stickers show up if you're parking where you probably shouldn't.
10: And what is the result if those continue to go on unresolved?
0: They can be issued a citation by the Perryton Police Department, and it's about $50, and that those can be issued daily.
10: Ouch. What are some of those situations that create those decisions to park in the yard? Just multiple vehicles, multiple family members living in the same house, and they don't want to walk by parking cars down on curbs and having to walk to the structure? Would that be a fair understanding?
0: I think that's probably fair. They're welcome to expand the size of their parking areas. I know one homeowner that I suspect they got tired of hearing from us, and they concreted their whole front yard.
10: Yeah. That is a solution, isn't it?
0: It is a solution. I don't know. It's one I'd recommend.
10: The front yard nuisance as far as landscaping and grasses and things like that, similar to what I'm envisioning with alleyways and vacant lots and stuff. It hadn't been a real big problem because lack of rainfall, but I'm sure you're thinking the same thing I am, and that is now that the water's been poured on some of these areas, something to look forward to is to try to maintain this immense growth that's going to happen here in Perryton because they finally got a drink.
0: Yes, the tall grass is going to start to become much more prevalent. And on top of it, your neighborhood not looking quite so nice. It also provides harbor for varmints and mosquitoes. Don't like all the mosquitoes in your yard. You know, we're fogging, we're spraying, we're putting larvicide out. But that tall grass gives the mosquitoes somewhere to be, and that may spread into your neighbors. And not everybody likes that.
6: 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No. Negative. Even if it's up on blocks? No. If you have any questions, by the way, you can contact Perryton Director of Public Works, Brandon Knapp, at the city. Weather Channel forecast, sunny, not quite as windy, thankfully, but hot. We'll be in the upper 90s today and tomorrow. Looks like Wednesday and Thursday back to the low 100s. And we do have a drier start to the week, it looks like. But we do have a better chance of thunderstorms again. Pretty solid, it looks like, coming in by Thursday and again on Friday nights. Oil Patch Golf Tournament in Perryton this weekend. It is oil.

Lauren Elena and Chase Matthew are on the way, and social media reminding us that it's really annoying. I'll tell you about it coming up.

0: 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We've got you covered.
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6: 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Complete senior care that exceeds expectations.
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0: Just even the title is funny. That's Riley Green. That's his new one, Think Is You Drunk? And yeah, his new job starts in September. He will be one of the judges on The Voice. Kelly Clarkson, Queen Latifah, Adam Levine, and Riley Green will be seated in one of those big red chairs, airing on NBC. We'll stream again the next day on Peacock. I think he's going to do really well.
1: 98.3 KXDJ. And now the KXDJ Community Calendar. Here's a look at some of the things going on around our area. Welcome in here on this Monday. There will be another blood drive here in Perryton tomorrow on Tuesday. And others around the region, of course, on an ongoing basis with the Coffey Memorial Blood Center. And they are having an emergency blood shortage. KXDJ's Bill Bob Thrash recently spoke with Executive Director Brad Dugan of the Blood Center about the situation.
2: After we got out of COVID, like, let's go back to 2021. And when the world opened back up, we really have seen a decline in donations. And so we're really not seeing the amount of donors that we saw, like, say, pre-2020. And so that's a real concern. A lot of us, we get busy with life, and it's just something that's not a priority, but really something that we need to look at. Another thing that we really look at is the age group that really supports the blood supply is from like 50 years old plus. And so those donors, a lot of times as you get older, you might get put on a medication or something that will not allow you to donate anymore. And so you start losing those donors. And so we really need to add in really donors 18 to 50. We need to really start adding in donors to the donor base that can help sustain the blood supply for many, many years to come.
1: Brad Dugan, Executive Director of the Coffey Memorial Blood Center in Amarillo. There are two drives in Perryton this week. One will be tomorrow on Tuesday, 1 to 6 at Frank Phillips College. The other will be on Wednesday from 2 to 6 with the Bloodmobile at Ochiltree General Hospital. Ochiltree County 4-H notes the archery project will meet this evening at 5:30. The November midterm elections coming up on November 3rd in Texas, the last day to register to vote is Monday, October the 5th. In Oklahoma, the last day to register to vote is Friday, October the 9th. For local entities, they will have races on the November ballot. The filing period runs July the 18th through August the 17th. A reminder that the Groover City Library is holding summer story time on Tuesdays for your kids, moms, and dads. That's 10 to 11 on Tuesdays. You real cowboys and cowgirls invited to a three-man and woman stray gathering event at the Ochiltree County Arena here in Perryton this Saturday, hosted by the Thousand Hills Church out of Woodward. They will then follow that with a dinner and then come back on Sunday and host another open stray gathering event after they hold a morning worship service. That's all going on here in Perryton at the fairgrounds coming up this Saturday and Sunday with our friends over at the Thousand Hills Church in Woodward, Oklahoma. Perryton's First Methodist Church kicking off their vacation Bible school this morning. That's running through Thursday for your kids pre-K through fifth grade. And the Ochiltree County Commissioner's Court will hold a special meeting tomorrow, Tuesday evening at 6 at Frank Phillips College. It'll be a joint meeting with the Perryton City Council to discuss the fire protection budget. And for more on these and other area happenings, check out the KXDJ Community Calendar on the Perryton page at highplainsobserver.com.

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Double Down tour with Luke Bryan will be happening almost completely in the month of August. It's going to be a busy month for him. That's Al Dean.

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1: News this hour at Town Hall. I'm Bob Agnew in Washington. The NATO summit gets underway tomorrow in Turkey. There's a lot going on behind the scenes, not the least of which is the diplomacy of NATO's chief trying to keep President Trump committed to the alliance.
2: Since Mark Rutte took over as NATO's Secretary General, nearly

0: the civil authorities have issued a required weekly test for all of Alabama, all of Arkansas, all of Iowa, all of Illinois, all of Kansas, all of Louisiana, all of Minnesota, all of Missouri, all of Mississippi, all of North Dakota, all of Nebraska, all of Oklahoma, all of South Dakota, all of Tennessee, all of Texas, and all of Wisconsin beginning at 11 a.m. and ending at 12 p.m. Test message e pause open cap EAS feed configuration test message.
1: Ones have been injured, and then also a canine, a dog from our from the Wayne County Sheriff's Office was also injured. Suspect is deceased along with two other victims.
2: The shootings took place last night in Rittman. That's about 40 miles south of Cleveland. President Trump did the honors on Wall Street this morning, personally ringing the opening bell to mark the inauguration of those new Trump accounts over the weekend on the 4th of July. What they amount to is the government shelling out $1,000 into these investment accounts for all children born during President Trump's second term. They can first access the money for certain things like education or buying their first home when they turn 18. A mixed bag on Wall Street right now. The Dow is off about 50 points. The NASDAQ up 353. 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
5: Welcome to the Monday program on this July 6th and this half hour's KXDJ Did You Hear It segment. Andrew Arthur of the Heritage Foundation sounds off on last week's Supreme Court ruling allowing birthright citizenship to continue in this country and why it's bad for America. Did you hear it?
6: This is not the decision that I was expecting the court to issue. I was expecting the court to issue an opinion that was along the lines of what Justice Brett Kavanaugh put in his dissent, finding that the constitutionality of the president's executive order was an open question, but that the president had to go back and do more work because the terms of his executive order on birthright citizenship, which was the issue in this case, conflicted with the Immigration and Nationality Act, specifically Section 301A, which repeats the language in the 14th Amendment and the Citizenship Clause in Section 1 of the 14th Amendment. So that was the opinion that I was expecting. I didn't think that Trump would win. I just didn't think it was going to be as bad as it is. And Chris, just to underscore how bad this opinion is, if you believe in immigration enforcement and the integrity of U.S. citizenship, things are worse today than they were at 9 o'clock.
5: Out here in this part of the country where we are, we have a lot of people from Mexico, of course. Many of them are legal. Some of them are legal via the interpretation over these many years, 100+ of, quote, birthright citizenship. Others have come here through other legal means. And then we have people, of course, significant numbers of them in this part of the country that are in this country illegally as well. But when you talk about the Mexico perspective, and of course, nobody was talking about anything being retroactive on this deal. That would be a disaster, probably completely unenforceable. That wasn't even a part of the discussion. It was about what do we do with this issue moving forward. But I think there are people listening to us right now, well, My parents came here from Mexico, and yeah, they were illegal at the time. They may still be, or they may have attained legal citizenship. And I was born here, and so, yeah, I'm a U.S. citizen, and I'm proud to be an American, and I think I support birthright citizenship because of my experience. But when you explain to those same people, okay, what about this scenario? Somebody from Qatar, somebody from an extremist Muslim country, comes into the United States, a woman, gives birth because of birthright citizenship. That child is deemed a U.S. citizen. She takes that baby back to whatever country they have come from, trains them, indoctrinates them to be a terrorist, and then they come back after they're 18 and they are in this country, legally, a U.S. citizen. If you're going to have one scenario and you're going to support birthright citizenship, you're going to have the other as well, are you not?
6: Yeah, no, you absolutely are.
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7: 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We had celebrations from here in Perryton, down in Canadian, Lake Meredith, Pampa, Stratford, Dumas, Spearman, Groover, Forg and Beaver. The Lions Club here in Perryton had their fireworks show down at Lake Fryer on Saturday night. Takes a lot of work, many volunteers. We salute you all. Fireworks themselves can bring challenges, though. The Amarillo Fire Department responded to several active fires on Saturday night, both grass and structure fires. Weather Channel forecast: sunny, breezy, and hot all of this week, mostly dry. Upper 90s today and tomorrow, near 100 on Wednesday.
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11: Rotococcus pneumonia is still a common problem in foals, and antibiotic resistance is a concern. Hello, everyone. I'm veterinarian Dr. Bob Jobe at Texas Vet News on the Texas Farm Bureau Radio Network. Rotococcus pneumonia is a serious problem in foals, especially on breeding farms with lots of foals. Dr. Noah Cohen from Texas A&M indicates in the horse publication that the bacteria is hardy and lives in the soil and horse manure. In dry weather, the bacteria becomes aerosolized and foals inhale it. There are two forms of the bacteria. One is avirulent and does not cause disease. The other one that causes disease is called virulent and has a specific genetic element called a plasmid with a gene that codes for a protein called the virulence-associated protein, or VAP-A. This protein enables the bacteria to grow inside immune cells in the lungs of foals. Foals living on farms where the bacteria are located are exposed to the virulent form of bacteria at birth and can become infected at a very young age. However, most foals don't exhibit clinical signs until they are 1 to 3 months old, consisting of fever, lethargy, and coughing. Many rotococcus infections resolve without treatment, and about 25 years ago, veterinarians began screening all foals with chest ultrasound to find infections earlier and treat them before they were severe. The ultrasound at farms with the disease may show 50% of the foals are affected subclinically, meaning they are not showing any clinical signs, and up to 85% of these foals will heal without treatment. However, with ultrasound screening and treating foals earlier, resistance to antibiotics has increased. Dr. Cohen indicates the widespread unnecessary use of antibiotics in foals without clinical symptoms of pneumonia has led to strains of resistant bacteria. Join me next time for more on resistance of Rotococcus equi to antibiotics. This is Texas Vet News. I'm Dr. Bob Judd on the Texas Farm Bureau Radio Network.
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0: He does not hate having a number one song with this one. That's Josh Ross.
1: 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The 52nd annual Oil Patch Tournament coming up Friday through Sunday here in Perryton this weekend. This year, they will again make the Saturday morning and Sunday rounds a tournament. Those teams must be the same. Other rounds will be held on Friday and Saturday afternoons. Then there'll be the horse race, a $1,000 shootout on Friday night, festivities at the Broken Horn Steakhouse on Saturday. For sponsorship, if you'd like to be a food vendor or if you want to sign up, call the Chamber, 435-6575. It is Oil Patch Golf Tournament Week here in Perryton. Could have a thunderstorm or two to dodge come Friday. In the meantime, sunny, hot, breezy, and mostly dry this week. Highs near 100.
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1: News this hour at Town Hall. I'm Bob Agnew in Washington. While ringing the opening bell for the stock exchange remotely from the White House.
2: Children that are born without money, without any money. Great parents, they can have everything, can be great, but they have no money.
1: The president said on the 4th of July's administration deposited what he called one-time seed contributions of $1,000 each into those Trump accounts. To more than 500,000 American children, the accounts are meant for every child born during President Trump's second term to give them a leg up on their financial lives when they turn 18. They can access it. A procession for the funeral of the late Supreme Leader Ayatollah Ali Khamenei, killed in an airstrike at the start of the war, launched by Israel and the U.S.
3: Mourners dressed in black flooded into Iran's capital on Monday for a procession as part of the funeral of the late Supreme Leader Ayatollah Ali Khamenei, with throngs of people calling for the death of President Donald Trump. Khamenei's flag-draped coffin and those of members of his family killed on February 28 were on a truck decorated to resemble the ornamental grating that surrounds the shrine of an imam. The massive turnout, encouraged by Iran's theocracy as a sign of strength, comes as it negotiates with the U.S. over a permanent end to the war that killed the 86-year-old cleric.
1: That's Charles de la Desma. That dangerous heat dome is giving way to powerful storms in various parts of the country.
4: After days of dangerous record-breaking heat across the East Coast, Southeast, and Southwest, officials are reporting a rising death toll and say many victims were found in homes without air conditioning. The storms left nearly 1 million customers across several states without power and raised the threat of flash flooding as scorching temperatures give way to the threat of powerful storms, widespread outages, and flooding concerns. Ken Lorman reporting.
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6: Welcome to Monday. It is July the 6th. I'm Chris Samples, 98.3 KXDJ News. In our community focus segment this half hour, more with Wheeler County Judge Shalon Heffley on that massive new data center workforce camp under construction near Mobeety, just to the east of the data center project in Gray County. There are some real challenges with the project that could double the population of Wheeler County eventually. Think about that. I asked Judge Heffley if there have been any regrets by any of the landowners for selling their land for the project.
7: No, not yet. I don't think so. The Man Camp property was owned by it was inherited property, and the people that sold that property, they don't live here. They haven't been here in years, and they were just paying taxes on it and leasing the land to a farmer rancher guy, and they don't care. It doesn't affect them, except they saw the money and it affects their pocket. So yeah, they sold. Now, I have spoken to some people that have been approached in this part of the world about purchasing land. Upon figuring out what's going on, they are definitely reconsidering the option because they don't know if the cash value of what's being offered is actually worth the consequences of what we know and don't know at this point, because we don't know a lot.
6: Right, right. So to this point, what have the impacts to your constituents been of this project, over which you have pretty limited control, as you've described, because of being a private entity on private land?
7: Yeah, so we really haven't. Mostly it's the traffic out there on 152 between here and Pampa. It's been increased quite a bit, and it'll get worse. maybe a little bit of effect at the grocery store, but for the most part, nobody really knew that Wheeler was here, that was working out there on the construction site, at Brock construction site for the man camp. And so it's kind of been quiet here in town, but now that they know Wheeler's closer than Pampa is to go to get groceries and gasoline and things like that, I think that we're going to start seeing some more of those impacts. I am worried that we'll have to wait in line for gas, or the grocery store is going to be empty and things like that, because we are definitely not the size of Pampa and are not equipped to handle an additional 3,500 people. And yeah. I know they will come gradually, and hopefully we'll be able to ramp up things gradually around here. But my main concerns have been for our emergency management groups, our sheriff's department, our fire departments, our EMS, our hospitals. Those are the people that we're already shorthanded, obviously, in our sheriff's department. We have some great people that come over from Gray County and do assist us from time to time on a part-time basis. And we're really grateful for that. But Gray County's not going to be able to keep that up as well, because their population is growing.
6: Mm-hmm. Wheeler County Judge Shalon Heffley, the timeline on the construction, there are four phases in the workforce camp, if you will. The first phase expected to be completed by August and house 500 workers there. And then a year, year and a half down the road, they expect completion of the facility. And at that time, it could house 3,500 workers. And if so, would double the population for a time in Wheeler County. Chris Samples, KXDJ News.
8: This is Seth Hale with Woodward Livestock Auction bringing you the market report for Tuesday, June 30th. On Tuesday, we sold 561 head compared to 454 head last week and 132 head a year ago. Compared to last week, slaughter cows steady to three higher, slaughter bulls pretty much steady across the board. Getting in here on your higher yield and breaker cows, cows averaging 1270, brought from 180 to 185, and cows averaging 1340, brought from 186 to 192. On your boner type cows, cows averaging 1120, brought from 174 to 178. Cows weighing 1320, brought from 181 to 184. On your thinner, leaner type cows, cows weighing 1115, brought from 164 to 170. And cows weighing 1210, brought from 175 to 178. Bull market was really good as well. Had some bulls weighing 1770, bringing from $2 to 228. And bulls weighing 1990, brought from 234 to 247. Had a good run of bred cows and pairs. Had some mostly 5 to 8 year old T2 cows weighing about 13 and a quarter, bring from 3,025 to 3,800. Then had some really nice 4 to 6 year old black cows that were 4 and 5 months bred, bring 4,500. And then had a good run of pairs as well. Highlighted, had some really nice 5 year old red pairs with 300 plus pound calves by their side. Pairs averaged 1,010 and they brought 4,750. 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Please feel free to give me a call anytime. 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
10: 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Coming up next, the news with Mike Slater.
11: Thank you, Bill. It is Monday, July 6th, 2026. Here's what's happening today in America. Funeral in Iran. Michigan Democrat quits. Trump makes a call to FIFA. And bridge catches on fire. It's all coming up. Then Bill's going to be here with your message of the day. But first, Iran had an enormous public funeral for their former leader, their dead leader, Ayatollah Khomeini. Hundreds of thousands of people showed up in the capital. Our president acknowledged this in one of his speeches this weekend, that we paused bombing for a week while they have this funeral because we are nice. An airstrike killed the 86-year-old. Iran's top officials were there, also the deceased's brother. But who wasn't there was the new supreme leader, his son, because he could also be dead or in a coma. No one really knows. Reuters is reporting that his face is disfigured and he has a significant injury to one or both legs. One of the poets at the funeral said, "Death to America, death to Israel." Also, why is the most bastard man in the world still alive? Why should we not kill the man who killed my imam? It would be a disgrace if we did not kill your leader, referring to President Trump. State Senator Mallory McMorrow has dropped out of the Senate race in Michigan. So now the Democratic race is between U.S. Congresswoman Haley Stevens and Abdul Al-Sayed. Their primary is August 4th. The Republican candidate for Senate is Mike Rogers. This is to replace the Democratic Senator Gary Peters, who is resigning. So this is a very possible Republican pickup in the U.S. Senate. In an unprecedented move, FIFA has eliminated the punishment for the red card of our star player Flo Balogun. He got a super lame red card in the last game, which means he was out for that game and the next game, which is tonight's game against Belgium. We were told after the game that there is no way to eliminate the punishment for that red card, that there was no mechanism to challenge the punishment. Well, that doesn't account for President Trump. Some calls were made from the White House to FIFA, and Balogun will be playing tonight. Monday Night Soccer, tonight, 8 o'clock Eastern, against Belgium. Some incredible fireworks shows this weekend. Nashville was awesome. D.C., of course, the largest fireworks show in the world ever. And New York City was great, but the Brooklyn Bridge did catch on fire. Two fire engines were used to put out the fire. This is around 10 o'clock. I hope you had a wonderful Independence Day weekend. If you feel like you need more patriotism, don't worry, this is not the end of our anniversary. The Revolutionary War was 8 years long. So I plan on celebrating our independence every day for the rest of my life, but we're fully justified to do so for at least the next 8 years. I'm Mike Slater from the podcast Politics by Faith. The great patriot Bill O'Reilly has your message of the day. Next.
12: 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Time now for the O'Reilly Update message of the day. On this Monday, I'm thinking about the recent rulings by the Supreme Court. Here's what happened last week. First, states can count mail-in ballots that arrive after Election Day. The reason is because of the Constitution. The states control federal elections, not the feds. If California and Illinois want to have this crazy stuff, they can have it. Second, the justices upheld the concept of birthright citizenship. If you're a Honduran, for example, and you sneak across the border and you give birth, presuming you're a woman, your baby is an American. That's been in play since the Civil War. Now, I get plenty of mail on this subject. The concept of birthright citizenship may be unfair. It may be a ruse. The drug cartels in Mexico certainly abuse it. They charge pregnant women to smuggle them in here. But that doesn't mean you can overturn what the Constitution says. To end birthright citizenship, you would need two-thirds of Congress to approve a new amendment, as well as two-thirds of the entire population, a direct vote. Obviously, that's a very high bar, and it is not going to happen. I'm Bill O'Reilly. I approve the message by writing it. You can reach me. Bill@BillO'Reilly.com, Bill@BillO'Reilly.com, name in town if you wish to opine. Now let's go to the mail. Patricia North, Natick, Massachusetts, thank you very much for your excellent analysis of the communist takeover of New York and why I hope that you can get through Chris Cuomo's thick head. I like Chris and Andrew Cuomo. Your interview with Andrew was very interesting. We have some real liberal loons in Massachusetts. yet the lunacy in New York City is a lot worse than Boston. It is. You know, Boston, very liberal, but it hasn't really collapsed like L.A., San Francisco, Chicago, and New York. Interesting. Nancy Reynolds, Monroe City, Indiana. There's an article in the Chicago Sun-Times dated June 17, 2026, titled, "The Obama Presidential Center is Not an Official Presidential Library." So what? It's an untrue article. So the Obama Library is actually getting federal money. If it weren't an official library, it wouldn't get federal money. Getting lots of Cook County money. Look, the Chicago Sun-Times, I mean, you'd be better off reading Mad Magazine. Okay? I mean, these people have no clue, and nor do they care. Shelley, what I don't understand is how the communists can be allowed to do this. Mandami is only the mayor. The governor is above him. The president is above her. Can they block him? The governor can, not the president. The president can't insert himself into the states unless there is a federal violation. Okay, communism isn't a violation. However, Hochul, the governor of New York, could block the madness, but she won't, because she wants the money, progressive money. In a moment, something you might not know. 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Now the O'Reilly Update brings you something you might not know. 103 years ago today, communist leaders gathered in Moscow. There they created a central government that eliminated private property, banned political opposition, and outlawed religious displays. The Soviet Union had arrived. Here is the story. In the early 20th century, Russia was one of the most impoverished countries in the world. While peasants starved, the dictator known as the Tsar lived lavishly in the imperial palace near St. Petersburg. In early 1917, thousands of protests erupted throughout Russia. The groups demanded an end to the monarchy. Instead, they wanted to be ruled by a local council of workers, also known as Soviets. In March, the revolution triumphed when regiment after regiment of the Imperial Army defected to the communist cause. The government was forced to resign. Tsar Nicholas II abdicated. After years in exile, Vladimir Lenin, leader of the Bolshevik Party, left Switzerland and returned to Russia. On July 6, 1923, Lenin and his cohorts adopted the original draft of the Constitution of the USSR. The communists would rule Russia with absolute authority for the next 68 years. The end came on Christmas Day 1991. After decades of inflation and food shortages, dictator Mikhail Gorbachev resigned, abolished his position, handed the nuclear codes to incoming President Boris Yeltsin, and lowered the Soviet flag for the last time. And here's something else you might not know. The Russian Revolution and its ideology brought about the greatest humanitarian disaster in history. For the next century, communism would cause the deaths of 100 million people. The grim figure includes 25 million Russians, at least 40 million Chinese, and another 30 million in places like Vietnam, North Korea, and Cuba. The leading cause of death in a socialist society? Starvation. 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

0: That harmony at the very, very end is just so gorgeous. Hardy was one of the four songwriters on this song, and he specifically sought out three other dads to help him record this song, I think for obvious reasons. It's definitely a dad thing going on in there. That's Hardy and Tim and Morgan and Eric.
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2: Here's today's market movers for the Texas Farm Bureau Radio Network. I'm economist Tim Snyder. As we return to work after the Independence Day weekend, markets are beginning the week on a positive note. Crude oil is lower, energy markets are showing renewed strength, and investors are cautiously optimistic that diplomacy can keep the recovery in the Strait of Hormuz moving forward. Oil prices soften after OPEC Plus announced 188,000 barrel per day production increase for the month of August, while technology shares are helping lift the broader market. There is, however, a shadow hanging over the week. Iran is observing the funeral period for former Ayatollah Ali Khamenei through Thursday, and formal ceasefire negotiations are not expected to resume until the ceremonies conclude. Most analysts believe the real test for peace will begin once talks restart later this week. In the energy markets, WTI crude oil is trading near $68 a barrel, and Brent is around $72. OPEC Plus's production increases send two very important messages to the markets. First, the cartel is signaling confidence that oil can continue flowing through the Strait of Hormuz. And second, it suggests that Iran's oil production has recovered enough to participate in expanding global supply, helping keep downward pressure on crude oil prices, but also increasing its own revenues. On Wall Street, markets are mixed, with strength concentrated traded to technology and semiconductor shares as investors begin positioning for second quarter earnings season starting next week. Last week's softer employment report also eased concerns that the Federal Reserve may need to raise interest rates again in the near term. Today's focus shifts to the ISM Services Index, one of the best measures of business activity and inflation pressures across the nation's largest economic sector. The bottom line is this: markets are returning from the holiday with relief, but not resolution. Investors are cautiously embracing lower oil prices and improving economic conditions while recognizing that the real test for both diplomacy and economy still lies ahead. It's an encouraging start to the week, but one that still calls for patience and vigilance. The Texas Farm Bureau Radio Network, I'm economist Tim Snyder.
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0: Last time I looked at the chart, it was at number 4 on the chart. There's no way this isn't going to be a number 1 song for the two of them. 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
8: 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Live cattle trading slightly higher here at the noon hour. August up 12 cents, 239.35. The October up 57, trading at 234.87. Feeders have turned lower. August feeder cattle down 12, 360.50. September down 47 cents at 358 even. Corn sharply higher. September up 12 and a half, 435 and a half. December corn up 13 and three quarters, 455 and a quarter. September Kansas City wheat up 6 1/4, 644 and three quarters. New crop cotton's higher. The December up 111 points, 78.23 cents. August West Texas crude down 35, 68.34 a barrel. I'm Kerry Martin on the Texas Farm Bureau Radio Network.
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0: and duck boats. She was in Boston for the 4th of July, and while she was there, she and her crew took a duck boat tour. It's a World War II amphibious vehicle that goes on the streets of Boston and then also in the Charles River. And when they were in the river, they let Lainey pilot the boat. And yes, she hit the horn multiple times.
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2: 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All are proud supporters of area youth on X. Well, an XDJ salute to all of you volunteers who made the area Independence Day celebrations a success over the weekend. We had celebrations from here in Perryton, down in Canadian, Lake Meredith, Pampa, Stratford, Dumas, Spearman, Groover, Forge and Beaver. The Lions Club here in Perryton had their fireworks show down at Lake Fryer on Saturday night. Takes a lot of work, many volunteers. We salute you all. Fireworks themselves can bring challenges, though. The Amarillo Fire Department responded to several active fires on Saturday night, both grass and structure fires. Weather Channel forecast, sunny, breezy, and hot all of this week, mostly dry. Upper 90s today and tomorrow, near 100 on Wednesday.
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1: News this hour at Town Hall. I'm Bob Agnew in Washington. President Trump rings the opening bells for the New York Stock Exchange and NASDAQ right from the Oval Office today. That event today is set to promote the launch of those Trump accounts to give kids access to investing. Here's correspondent Laura Winters.
2: The new program to start saving for your kids went live on July 4th. The Treasury Department says so far more than 6 million Trump accounts have been opened for children under the age of 18. 1.4 million will receive the $1,000 federal contribution for newborns. The money in the accounts will grow tax-deferred. Laura Winters reporting.
1: A police officer responding to a 911 call about gunshots at an Ohio home was fatally shot. The suspect and two other people also died. And meanwhile, the county sheriff there in Wayne County, Tom Ballinger, told WEWS News.
3: Our dispatch center received 911 call for some type of disturbance and shots fired. Officers responded to the area and immediately started taking fire.
1: And two other officers and a police dog were hurt as well. The shootings happened last night in Rittman. That's about 40 miles away from Cleveland. After President Trump rang that opening bell on Wall Street remotely from the Oval Office, Senator Ted Cruz thanked the president for interceding with FIFA on behalf of the U.S. at the World Cup competition.
4: I think everyone knew you were going to keep the bell. And on behalf of all Americans, thank you for getting rid of that ridiculous red card. This is his. It was spectacular. There was a reason the FIFA trophy sat here for as long as it did.
1: On Wall Street at this hour, the major index is all in positive territory, with the Dow up right about 20 points right now, the NASDAQ 232. More on these stories at townhall.com.
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7: 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I'm Chris Samples, 98.3 KXDJ News. In our community focus segment this half hour, the city of Perryton is cracking down on some nuisance ordinances like tall grass and front yard vehicle parking. KXDJ's Bill Bob Thrash spoke with Perryton Director of Public Works, Brandon Knapp, about the enforcement.
8: We've been working real hard to kind of help clean up the community ever since the tornado. And if you look around, generally things are looking a lot better. I'd like to give a lot of the credit over the last few years to the work of our code enforcement officers, Craig Schweer, who recently retired, and Matt Thornton. Typically, we'll do kind of a front yard parking push in the summer when the days are longer. In a way, it's kind of for our safety. I want you to kind of clearly be able to see us. This is Texas, and people get pretty possessive of their stuff, so we want to be pretty easily identifiable. But when we talk about front yard parking, you're supposed to be parking your vehicles on an approved surface, which is concrete, asphalt, gravel, brick. But you can't just park it on the grass or the dirt. It does tend to make your neighborhood look not quite as nice. But part of the problem that we have is that generally people aren't gone to work while we're at work. And so during the summers, we'll go and make sweeps through the neighborhoods in the early mornings. We'll start about 6 to 6:30 a.m. And we'll sweep through and we'll kind of put stickers, let people know that they're not really supposed to be parking there. Caliche doesn't count. It's got to be gravel. So that was the main thing, is I just kind of wanted to start getting the word out that you may start seeing us out early in the morning and you may see some stickers show up if you're parking where you probably shouldn't.
9: And what is the result if those continue to go on
1: unresolved?
8: They can be issued a citation by the Perryton Police Department, and it's about $50, and that those can be issued daily.
1: Ouch. What are some of those situations that create those decisions to park in the yard? Just multiple vehicles, multiple family members living in the same house, and they don't want to walk by parking cars down on curbs and having to walk to the structure? Would that be a fair understanding?
8: I think that's probably fair. They're welcome to expand the size of their parking areas. I know one homeowner that I suspect they got tired of hearing from us, and they concreted their whole front yard.
1: Yeah, that is a solution, isn't it?
8: It is a solution. I don't know. It's one I'd recommend.
1: The front yard nuisance as far as landscaping and grasses and things like that, similar to what I'm envisioning with alleyways and vacant lots and stuff, it hadn't been a real big problem because lack of rainfall, but I'm sure you're thinking the same thing I am, and that is now that the water's been poured on some of these areas, something to look forward to is to try to maintain this immense growth that's going to happen here in Perryton because they finally got a drink.
8: Yes, the tall grass is going to start to become much more prevalent. And on top of it, your neighborhood not looking quite so nice, it also provides harbor for varmints and mosquitoes. Don't like all the mosquitoes in your yard. You know, we're fogging, we're spraying, we're putting larvicide out. But that tall grass gives the mosquito somewhere to be, and that may spread into your neighbors. And not everybody likes that.
7: Perryton Director of Public Works, Brandon Knapp. You mean you can't park in your front yard? No. Even if it's up on blocks? No. If you have any questions, contact Knapp at the City of Perryton. Chris Samples, KXDJ News.

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6: 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The 52nd annual Oil Patch Tournament coming up Friday through Sunday here in Perryton this weekend. 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Those teams must be the same. Other rounds will be held on Friday and Saturday afternoons. Then there'll be the horse race, a $1,000 shootout on Friday night, festivities at the Broken Horn Steakhouse on Saturday. For sponsorship, if you'd like to be a food vendor or if you want to sign up, call the Chamber, 435-6575. It is Oil Patch Golf Tournament Week here in Perryton. Could have a thunderstorm or two to dodge come Friday. In the meantime, sunny, hot, breezy, and mostly dry this week. Highs near 100.
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0: mentioned a couple of minutes ago that Luke Combs has been asked about doing acting, and he has said categorically no, he's not interested. So Kane Brown will take that over. 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
14: Well, Oklahoma producers are navigating a shifting landscape following the latest USDA acreage and grain stocks report. To break down what these numbers mean, I checked in with OSU's Dr. Todd Hubbs to talk about the surging Oklahoma soybean acreage, emerging winter canola rotations, and international trade uncertainties that are reshaping local farm management. When talking about how the markets looked last week after the acreage report, Hubbs said we did see a little uptick.
15: Well, after those USDA reports, we've been rallying a bit. We've got about another quarter in the futures markets for HRW. Corn, a little less. We're just having a tough time getting purchased with the corn price. It's up a bit, but nowhere near where everybody wanted. And, you know, just crops in general, we've got a little bit of rally after that acreage and stocks reports, which were pretty supportive.
14: Well, the general rally provided a positive spark. The unexpected expansion of soybean acres across Oklahoma was one of those striking features in that regional data.
15: The one thing I think it was how much soybeans acres we had following another crop. It was pretty high this year. I knew we were planting soybeans here in Oklahoma. I think we're around 500,000 acres, according to NASS, USDA. And that's up for Oklahoma. A lot of them were planted. And it sort of makes sense when you think about how bad our wheat crop was in some places. But, you know, we dropped HRW acres a bit from the last report. I don't think any of that was much of a surprise, to be honest with you. We were expecting, or at least I was, and I think most people out here were expecting fewer acres in the hard red wheat areas, and that's what we saw. for a total of 22.4 million acres in general. That was, you know, we did, the last time they did it was 23.1 million acres, so we lost a bit.
14: To hear more from OSU's Todd Hubbs, you can go to OklahomaFarmReport.com. That's our latest farm and ranch news. I'm Casey Shepherd on the Radio Oklahoma Ag Network.
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0: Multiple things in the music video for that song to focus on. He's very pretty. His co-star is very pretty. So is the house, however. 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
1: And this news minute on X brought to you by Daddy's Dogs and More, First Bank Southwest, and A-Tech for You, all our proud supporters of area youth on X. Well, of course, the big Independence Day celebrations in every direction over the weekend in the rearview mirror. Do want to remind you, though, that in Canadian, the third annual Bridge of Honor continues through Saturday. You can see their website to purchase a flag in honor of a hero in your life. It is something to see. They do welcome volunteers to help take them down this Sunday evening at 7. The Ochiltree County Commissioner's Court will hold a special meeting tomorrow at Frank Phillips College in Perryton beginning at 6. This will be a joint meeting with the Perryton City Council to discuss the fire protection budget. Blood drive in Perryton tomorrow, 1 to 6 at Frank Phillips College. Weather Channel forecast, sunny, hot, breezy, and dry most of the week, near 100 every day. Better chance of thunder by Thursday night.
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3: The oil boom of the mid-1920s hit the town of Borger virtually overnight. Within about 90 days of a major oil find in early 1926, some 35,000 people moved to Hutchinson County in anything from wagons to fine cars and on foot. Wooden shacks stretched for more than 2 miles along Main Street Borger. There was no water or sewage system. Drinking water was hauled in and sold by the bucketful. The boom was on and millionaires were made overnight. 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
1: News this hour at Town Hall. I'm Bob Agnew in Washington. President Trump rings the opening bell on Wall Street.
2: President Donald Trump has run the opening bells for the New York Stock Exchange and the NASDAQ from the Oval Office. Trump said Monday after formally launching the start of trading that he thinks the market's going to go through the roof.
3: And I really believe we're going to have the biggest boom of all right now. You haven't seen anything yet.
2: Monday's event was aimed at promoting the launch of Trump accounts, which gives kids access to investing.
3: Children that are born without money, without any money, great parents, they can have everything, can be great, but they have no money. They can become very wealthy children at 18.
2: At the White House, this is Josh Boak.
1: Russia has launched a massive missile and drone attack on Ukraine, killing at least 22 people. Meanwhile, President Trump still sounding optimistic that there will be an end to the war soon.
3: I think we're getting much closer than people realize, and President Putin wants it to end. I will tell you that very strongly, a good call, and President Zelensky actually wants it to end now. And we're going to be going to NATO, and we're going to be talking about it, and I think we're going to get it ended. It's been a terrible situation.
1: The assault highlights gaps in Ukraine's air defenses, especially the need for more U.S.-made Patriot interceptor missiles. 15 people were killed in Kiev alone. A new ICE facility in the Bayou State. Here's correspondent Laura Winters with more details.
4: The new ICE facility being built next to a Louisiana airfield in Alexandria, and it could speed up deportations for families. The Trump administration plans to open the center with just over 500 beds for illegal aliens and unaccompanied children awaiting removal from here in the U.S. ICE is being clear on calling this a staging area and not a detention center. Laura Winters reporting.
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7: If you missed Chris and Ken this morning, here's some of what you missed.
8: Welcome to Monday. It is July the 6th. In this half hour, KXDJ, Did You Hear That segment, former Ochiltree County AgriLife Extension agent Scott Strawn, recently retired after 30 years of doing that. Talked to Scott here in recent days about that retirement. How's all that extra time working out there, cowboy?
9: Well, retirement has been an adjustment. But I didn't realize I would be so busy just doing random things. I've been staying busy. Of course, I've been traveling, too. I was able to go to Florida the whole month of May and just sit on the beach.
8: Oh, so good for you. Heck yeah. Good for you. After a month, does the beach get old?
9: Well, it did kind of get old, to be honest. I never thought I'd get tired of that. But I wanted to try that and see if that would actually be the case.
8: Uh-huh.
9: And it became kind of the case, but it was really nice and relaxing. And I drove out there since I was going to be there so long. I was in Ormond Beach, which is just south of Jacksonville, St. Augustine, north Daytona Beach. So I was on the Atlantic side of Florida, just northeast of Orlando.
8: Yep.
9: And we really had a good time. And I didn't try surfing, but I saw a lot of surfers. There's a lot of surfing in that area.
8: Yeah. And I just asked, does it get old? Because I'm thinking a month on the beach, how many bikinis can you look at? Oh, yucky. Yuck.
9: There were a few to look at.
8: And some people should be in them, and then others probably should not.
9: Exactly.
8: So your father, your family, owns farmland in Hansford County. right?
9: Yeah.
8: How involved in that have you been?
9: My dad, when he retired, he leased it out. So we haven't been actively producing it.
8: Gotcha. Okay.
9: Since he retired, gosh, 12 years ago. But still go out and just, I still get out and around and just visit with people.
8: Yeah, sure.
9: Now, I like it. I still get phone calls from producers around Perryton, and I welcome it.
8: Yeah, you just can't take that part of who you are and just retire it, can you?
9: No, and I actually appreciate it because that's just something that's, of course, I'm not involved with the day-to-day trainings of extension and stuff, but still, I'll be glad to throw in my what little knowledge I have and to help people. So, certainly, I'm glad you called me even.
8: Well, one of the things,
9: stay in tune with what's going on around us.
8: Yeah, yeah, sure. One of the things about retirement that we all begin to think about as we get closer, and I'm not planning on retirement, not even thinking much about it at this point, but I'm about to turn 61, and people ask you about it, and I just go, I have no idea what I would do. I just can't imagine not having somewhere I had to get up and be early every morning. I'm afraid if I could sleep in, I would on a regular basis, and I don't know that that's good, but you haven't had that problem. You've had plenty, huh?
9: I've had plenty. Well, and just between the traveling and this helping my folks out. Of course, my dad passed away in early March, so I spent some time just being a caregiver with my mother.
8: Uh-huh. Former Ochiltree County AgriLife Extension agent Scott Strawn, enjoying retirement.
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4: 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All are proud supporters of area youth on X. Well, an XDJ salute to all of you volunteers who made the area Independence Day celebrations a success over the weekend. We had celebrations from here in Perryton, down in Canadian, Lake Meredith, Pampa, Stratford, Dumas, Spearman, Groover, Forg, and Beaver. The Lions Club here in Perryton had their fireworks show down at Lake Fryer on Saturday night. Takes a lot of work, many volunteers. We salute you all. Fireworks themselves can bring challenges, though. The Amarillo Fire Department responded to several active fires on Saturday night, both grass and structure fires. Weather Channel forecast, sunny, breezy, and hot all of this week, mostly dry. Upper 90s today and tomorrow, near 100 on Wednesday.
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8: Many Perryton people have deep roots here. Grandparents moved in from Old Ockletree and Gray, Oklahoma to establish Perryton in the early 1900s. 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

0: Have you ever had to set up a tent? It's challenging, man. A couple guys actually just recorded the Guinness World Record for the fastest time setting up a two-man tent. Some guy set a record pitching one, and it's pretty crazy. It's just like 1 minute and 5 seconds was the time, which is like absolutely abhorrently atrociously good. Like, how do you do that?
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7: 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Live cattle trading slightly higher here at the noon hour. August up 12 cents, 239.35. The October up 57, trading at 234.87. Feeders have turned lower. August feeder cattle down 12, 360.50. September down 47 cents at 358 even. Corn sharply higher. September up 12 and a half, 435 and a half. December corn up 13 and three quarters, 455 and a quarter. September Kansas City wheat up 6 1/4, 644 and three quarters. New crop cotton's higher. The December up 111 points, 78.23 cents. August West Texas crude down 35, 68.34 a barrel. I'm Kerry Martin on the Texas Farm Bureau Radio Network.
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0: Lies, lies, lies. There's Morgan Wallen. A state police truck hauling beer wrecked and dumped cases of beer everywhere in Connecticut. Probably one of the most popular crashing scenes in Connecticut history. Cops had to clean up what everyone was like, his free samples. Essentially, it was Michelob Ultra. It was like a huge, huge pile of Michelob Ultra, just RIP, man.
1: 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The 52nd annual Oil Patch Tournament coming up Friday through Sunday here in Perryton this weekend. This year, they will again make the Saturday morning and Sunday rounds a tournament. Those teams must be the same. Other rounds will be held on Friday and Saturday afternoons. Then there'll be the horse race, a $1,000 shootout on Friday night, festivities at the Broken Horn Steakhouse on Saturday. For sponsorship, if you'd like to be a food vendor or if you want to sign up, call the chamber, 435-6575. It is Oil Patch Golf Tournament Week here in Perryton. Could have a thunderstorm or two to dodge come Friday. In the meantime, sunny, hot, breezy, and mostly dry this week. Highs near 100.
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0: tale, a beat, some licks, a tune that stays in your head. A journey shared, a soul that's bared, words that just need to be said. It's a friend and a lover, a memory uncovered, a family, a house, and a dog. A six-string guitar.
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2: News this hour at Town Hall. I'm Bob Agnew in Washington. The NATO summit begins tomorrow in Turkey, and there's a lot going on behind the scenes, especially as NATO's chief tries to convince President Trump to remain a close ally to the alliance.
3: Since Mark Rutte took over as NATO Secretary General nearly 2 years ago, he has spent much of his time trying to keep the U.S. committed to the world's biggest military alliance. Trump has long accused NATO allies for spending too little on defense. They have taken substantial steps to address those concerns, only to face fresh criticism after declining to join the war against Iran. This year's summit is being hosted by Turkish President Recep Tayyip Erdogan. His close relationship with Trump may help keep the American president at the table, but it's unlikely to mend the rifts. I'm Rika Ann Garcia.
2: A police officer has been killed in Ohio after responding to a 911 call about gunshots at a home. Wayne County Sheriff Tom Ballinger telling WEWS News last night.
4: We have lost an officer in a line of duty, and two other ones have been injured. And then also a canine, a dog from our from the Wayne County Sheriff's Office was also injured. Suspect is deceased along with two other victims.
2: The shootings all happened last night in Rittman. That's about 40 miles south of Cleveland. President Trump doing the honors today. For Wall Street, ringing the opening bell from the Oval Office. And he personally rang it in, partly to inaugurate those new Trump accounts, which kicked in on the 4th of July. $1,000 for every child born during his second term. They can use it when they turn 18 to fund a college education or perhaps make a down payment on a home. At the close on Wall Street, the Dow was up 158 points. More from townhall.com.
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9: For so many years, we thought we would see terror, is it a Muslim? Now we're starting to think, is it a trans person? And we've indulged all of this. It's completely our fault, self-inflicted wound. We've run so hard away from the science and towards insanity. They'll never stop. They will never be done. They will always try to take more. They will always try to create more chaos.
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10: It's Monday, July 6th, with this Texas headline update courtesy of the Texas Flyover. I'm Chris Samples, 98.3 KXDJ News. Texas Attorney General Ken Paxton opened an investigation into StubHub on Friday after widespread reports that the resale platform canceled or never delivered World Cup tickets to Texans who had paid for them. Fans in host cities Arlington and Houston reported cancellations days or even hours before kickoff. Paxton's office says the complaints fit a pattern called ghost ticketing, in which sellers list tickets they don't possess, collect payment, and cancel when they can't deliver. StubHub blames transfer problems tied to FIFA's ticketing platform and says its Fan Protect Guarantee provides replacement tickets or a full refund. Fans filed a proposed class action lawsuit against the company last week. Affected Texans can file complaints with the Attorney General's Consumer Protection Division. Paxton is separately investigating FIFA itself over complaints that buyers were misled about seat locations. Jordan Wilmore, the 7-foot, 3-inch Kima police cadet who missed his state licensing exam by a single point, has passed on his second attempt and will join the Kima, Texas Police Department. The 24-year-old former pro basketball player could be sworn in as early as tomorrow, becoming what's believed to be the tallest police officer in Texas. Wilmore said, quote, "I want to cry. I want to scream. I'm so happy." Shaquille O'Neal, a certified peace officer in his own right, paid for Wilmore's second run at the academy after seeing his story online and promised a custom car when Wilmore passed. O'Neal's representatives say he hopes to attend the swearing-in. Chief Raymond Garvey has been hunting for a big enough uniform and a cruiser that Wilmore's knees won't hit, and says the department wants to start him immediately. Headline: Galveston, the Alyssa, the official tall ship of Texas, sailed in Saturday's Sail Forth 250 parade of sail in New York Harbor for America's 250th birthday. It was the Galveston berth ship's first visit to New York since 1986. In Arlington, more than 100 Australian soccer fans took over the Walmart across from AT&T Stadium before Friday's World Cup match, chanting, "We're getting deported," as police cleared them out. In Dallas, fire rescue and police seized more than 1,800 pounds of illegal fireworks and issued multiple citations in a July 4th crackdown on two locations. On a related note, there were a handful of assumed fireworks-sparked fires in and around Amarillo on Saturday night as well. And thousands of fans packed the Alamo Dome for Yee's concert on Saturday night, despite calls from community leaders to cancel the show. Chris Samples, KXDJ News.

0: Okay, we'll play the country music. 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
4: 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It is something to see. They do welcome volunteers to help take them down this Sunday evening at 7. The Ochiltree County Commissioner's Court will hold a special meeting tomorrow at Frank Phillips College in Perryton beginning at 6. This will be a joint meeting with the Perryton City Council to discuss the fire protection budget. Blood drive in Perryton tomorrow, 1 to 6 at Frank Phillips College. Weather Channel forecast: sunny, hot, breezy, and dry most of the week, near 100 every day. Better chance of thunder by Thursday night.
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0: kid myself. That's John Morgan. Well, the famous monkey city in Thailand, Lop Buri is its name. They had a big escape during their annual monkey festival. Hundreds of the chaotic little monkeys broke loose, causing absolute mayhem. Yeah, isn't that like that scene from Jumanji?
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10: Fertilizer program. I'm Jessica Domel with the Washington Ag Watch on the Texas Farm Bureau Radio Network. The U.S. Department of Agriculture has launched a new $500 million initiative to support the construction and expansion of domestic fertilizer production facilities. It is called the Fertilizer Investment and Expansion for Long-Term Domestic Supply, or FIELDS program. Here is U.S. Secretary of Agriculture Brooke Rollins.
11: It will include a $500 million additional pot of money to invest from our rural development team here at USDA in both new but also existing fertilizer facilities to fast track more fertilizer in America being built here. It will prioritize project readiness. It will prioritize financial viability. We will look at private investment that's already in the project or coming into the project, and of course, measurable production outlines. And unlike under the last administration, applications, which will be open for 45 days, must demonstrate financing plans, market demand, project execution capabilities, and measurable benefits for our farmers.
10: Rollins said the goal of the FIELDS program is simple.
11: We want fertilizer produced in America, and we want fertilizer delivered in America to American farmers. And by doing so, by opening up the market, obviously those prices will come down for our farmers. The vision by our president remains top of mind for all, to empower, to build a future where our farmers are never beholden to foreign and even hostile nations to feed, to fuel, and to clothe our nation and the world.
10: Individual awards under FIELDS will range from $15 to $150 million, with funding focused on projects that strengthen domestic fertilizer manufacturing and deliver meaningful benefits to American agriculture. For the Texas Farm Bureau Radio Network, I'm Jessica Domel.
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0: There's Change My Mind. That is Riley Green. Well, Summer Party requested primary custody and spousal support in her divorce from John Party. Yeah, if you didn't hear, those two are getting divorced. Very sad about that. She also announced that her dad has cancer, so lots of prayers being sent to those guys right now. They're obviously going to need that, and you hate to see people going through stuff like this, but she filed asking for primary custody of their kids plus spousal support, which makes sense. It's rough timing for everyone. We're sending those guys good vibes for sure.
1: 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And this news minute on X brought to you by Villagran Energy Services, Red's Pharmacy, and Edward Jones. All are proud supporters of area youth on X. Well, an XDJ salute to all of you volunteers who made the area Independence Day celebrations a success over the weekend. We had celebrations from here in Perryton, down in Canadian, Lake Meredith, Pampa, Stratford, Dumas, Spearman, Groover, Forg and Beaver. The Lions Club here in Perryton had their fireworks show down at Lake Fryer on Saturday night. Takes a lot of work, many volunteers. We salute you all. Fireworks themselves can bring challenges, though. The Amarillo Fire Department responded to several active fires on Saturday night, both grass and structure fires. Weather Channel forecast, sunny, breezy, and hot all of this week, mostly dry. Upper 90s today and tomorrow, near 100 on Wednesday.
2: 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That's why Twin Oaks Manor and the Oakwood Unit in Booker were created. Administrator Sean Hoover.
3: We are also blessed to have one of the few certified gerontological nurses in the Texas Panhandle. What that means is she can spot changes much quicker than most people. We are able to be on top of issues sometimes before they even arise.
2: Twin Oaks Manor and the Oakwood Unit in Booker. Complete senior care that exceeds expectations.
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3: News this hour from Town Hall. I'm Keith Peters in Washington. That dangerous heat dome is giving way to powerful storms and flooding concerns. Correspondent Ken Lorman reports.
4: After days of dangerous record-breaking heat across the East Coast, Southeast, and Southwest, officials are reporting a rising death toll and say many victims were found in homes without air conditioning. The storms left nearly 1 million customers across several states without power and raised the threat of flash flooding as scorching temperatures give way to the threat of powerful storms, widespread outages, and flooding concerns. Ken Lorman reporting.
3: While ringing the opening bell for the New York Stock Exchange, President Trump was extolling his new Trump accounts, where his administration deposited one-time seed contributions, $1,000 each, into the Trump accounts of over 500,000 American children.
5: Children that are born without money, without any money. Great parents, they can have everything, can be great, but they have no money. They can become very wealthy children at 18, and they can flip it over, or their people can flip it over into other vehicles at a certain age so that they don't take it out. I would recommend they probably don't take it out, but they can have a lot of money, especially if the market continues.
3: A five-day preliminary hearing for the man accused of killing conservative activist Charlie Kirk is underway in Utah. Prosecutors are seeking to convince a state judge that they have enough evidence against 23-year-old Tyler Robinson to proceed to a trial. Robinson is charged with aggravated murder and the assassination of Kirk on the Utah Valley University campus last September. On Wall Street, the Dow by 155 points, the NASDAQ rose 288. More on these stories at townhall.com.
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9: Welcome to the Monday program on this July 6th, and this half hour's KXDJ Did You Hear It segment. Andrew Arthur of the Heritage Foundation sounds off on last week's Supreme Court ruling allowing birthright citizenship to continue in this country and why it's bad for America. Did you hear it?
10: This is not the decision that I was expecting the court to issue. I was expecting the court to issue an opinion that was along the lines of what Justice Brett Kavanaugh put in his dissent, finding that the constitutionality of the president's executive order was an open question, but that the president had to go back and do more work because the terms of his executive order on birthright citizenship, which was the issue in this case, conflicted with the Immigration and Nationality Act, specifically Section 301A, which repeats the language in the 14th Amendment and the Citizenship Clause in Section 1 of the 14th Amendment. So that was the opinion that I was expecting. I didn't think that Trump would win. I just didn't think it was going to be as bad as it is. And Chris, just to underscore how bad this opinion is, if you believe in immigration enforcement and the integrity of U.S. citizenship, things are worse today than they were at 9 o'clock.
9: Out here in this part of the country where we are, we have a lot of people from Mexico, of course. Many of them are legal. Some of them are legal via the interpretation over these many years, 100 plus of, quote, birthright citizenship. Others have come here through other legal means. And then we have people, of course, significant numbers of them in this part of the country that are in this country illegally as well. But when you talk about the Mexico perspective, of course, nobody was talking about anything being retroactive on this deal. That would be a disaster, probably completely unenforceable. That wasn't even a part of the discussion. It was about what do we do with this issue moving forward. But I think there are people listening to us right now that, well, my parents came here from Mexico, and yeah, they were illegal at the time. They may still be, or they may have attained legal citizenship. And I was born here, and so, yeah, I'm a U.S. citizen, and I'm proud to be an American, and I think I support birthright citizenship because of my experience. But when you explain to those same people, okay, what about this scenario? Somebody from Qatar, somebody from an extremist Muslim country comes into the United States, a woman, gives birth because of birthright citizenship. That child is deemed a U.S. citizen. She takes that baby back to whatever country they have come from, trains them, indoctrinates them to be a terrorist, and then they come back after they're 18 and they are in this country legally a U.S. citizen. If you're going to have one scenario and you're going to support birthright citizenship, you're going to have the other as well, are you not?
10: Yeah, no, you absolutely are.
9: Andrew Arthur, fellow in law and policy at the Center for Immigration Studies.
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7: 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Other rounds will be held on Friday and Saturday afternoons. 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For sponsorship, if you'd like to be a food vendor or if you want to sign up, call the chamber, 435-6575. It is Oil Patch Golf Tournament Week here in Perryton. Could have a thunderstorm or two to dodge come Friday. In the meantime, sunny, hot, breezy, and mostly dry this week. Highs near 100.
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The first day I got me a fuel pump, and the next day I got me an engine and a trunk. Then I got me a transmission and all the chrome. The little things I could get in my big lunchbox like nuts.

Now, this is a Cottonmouth, a negatory on the cost of this machine there, Red Rider. You might say I went right up to the factory and picked it up. It's cheaper that way.

0: Rocky Mountain Low. Corey Kent and Co. Wetzel. Well, the Guinness World Record for the fastest time setting up a two-man tent is now officially about a minute and 5 seconds, which is very, very fast for a two-man tent. I don't know if you've ever had to set one up. It is not a quick process.
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0: is Bailey Zimmerman. Well, it looks like he was taking in some golf over the weekend, too. Glad to see that they dropped those charges in New Mexico against Bailey Zimmerman. Obviously, he's got some work to do. But yeah, he was golfing in a very strange, like, romper style outfit. Like, kid's a little unhinged from time to time. You know what I mean?
1: 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And this News Minute on X brought to you by Daddy's Dogs and More, First Bank Southwest, and A-Tech for You, all our proud supporters of area youth on X. Well, of course, the big Independence Day celebrations in every direction over the weekend in the rearview mirror.

0: Do want to remind you, though, that in Canadian, the third annual Bridge of Honor continues through Saturday. You can see their website to purchase a flag in honor of a hero in your life. It is something to see. They do welcome volunteers to help take them down this Sunday evening at 7. The Ochiltree County Commissioner's Court will hold a special meeting tomorrow at Frank Phillips College in Perryton beginning at 6. This will be a joint meeting with the Perryton City Council to discuss the fire protection budget. Blood drive in Perryton tomorrow, 1 to 6 at Frank Phillips College. Weather Channel forecast, sunny, hot, breezy, and dry most of the week, near 100 every day. Better chance of thunder by Thursday night.
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4: News this hour from Town Hall. I'm Keith Peters in Washington. President Trump has inaugurated his Trump accounts for children under the age of 18 that will give them a financial head start with government seed money and contributions from family, employers, or charities.
5: The new program to start saving for your kids went live on July 4th. The Treasury Department says so far more than 6 million Trump accounts have been opened for children under the age of 18. The president sounding pleased.
6: So many of these children are going to be involved with the Trump account. They're going to watch their account grow. They're going to watch the country grow. They're going to be reading the newspapers. They'll want to go to the financial pages.
5: Laura Winters reporting.
4: In Utah today, prosecutors began laying out their evidence against Tyler Robinson, the man accused of assassinating conservative activist Charlie Kirk. Judge Tony Graff gave remarks before the proceedings, acknowledging emotions are running high.
7: The court recognizes that this hearing may invoke emotion from everyone, and that the court understands the human nature of that, but also it's important that this courtroom is orderly. A spectator shall not wear or display any pins, buttons, signs, clothing, or photographs expressing support for or against any person related to this case or the status of this case as a capital offense.
4: Kirk's widow, along with his parents, were in attendance at the hearing. Russia has launched a massive missile and drone attack on Ukraine, killing at least 22 people. The assault highlights gaps in Ukraine's air defenses, particularly the need for more U.S.-made Patriot interceptor missiles. On Wall Street, the Dow by 155 points, the Nasdaq rose 288, the S&P advanced 54, oil near $69 a barrel. More at townhall.com.
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9: Welcome to Monday. It is July the 6th. I'm Chris Samples, 98.3 KXDJ News. In our community focus segment this half hour, more with Wheeler County Judge Shalone Heffley on that massive new data center workforce camp under construction near Mobeetie, just to the east of the data center project in Gray County. There are some real challenges with the project that could double the population of Wheeler County eventually. Think about that. I asked Judge Heffley if there have been any regrets by any of the landowners for selling their land for the project.
10: No, not yet. I don't think so. The Mancamp property was owned by it was inherited property, and the people that sold that property, they don't live here. They haven't been here in years, and they were just paying taxes on it and leasing the land to a farmer rancher guy, and they don't care. It doesn't affect them, except they saw the money and it affects their pocket. So yeah, they sold. Now, I have spoken to some people that have been approached in this part of the world about purchasing land. Upon figuring out what's going on, they are definitely reconsidering the option because they don't know if the cash value of what's being offered is actually worth the consequences of what we know and don't know at this point. Because we don't know a lot.
9: Right. So to this point, what have the impacts to your constituents been of this project, over which you have pretty limited control, as you've described, because of being a private entity on private land?
10: Yeah, so we really haven't. Mostly, it's the traffic out there on 152 between here and Pampa. It's been increased quite a bit, and it'll get worse. Maybe a little bit of effect at the grocery store, but for the most part, nobody really knew that Wheeler was here, that was working out there on the construction site, at Brock construction site for the man camp. And so it's kind of been quiet here in town, but now that they know Wheeler's closer than Pampa is to go to get groceries and gasoline and things like that, I think that we're going to start seeing some more of those impacts. I am worried that we'll have to wait in line for gas, or the grocery store is going to be empty and things like that, because we are definitely not the size of Pampa and are not equipped to handle an additional 3,500 people. And I know they will come gradually, and hopefully we'll be able to ramp up things gradually around here. But my main concerns have been for our emergency management groups, our sheriff's department, our fire departments, our EMS, our hospitals. Those are the people that we're already shorthanded, obviously, in our sheriff's department. We have some great people that come over from Gray County and do assist us from time to time on a part-time basis, and we're really grateful for that. But Gray County's not going to be able to keep that up as well, because their population is growing.
9: Mm-hmm. Wheeler County Judge Shalon Heffley, the timeline on the construction, there are four phases in the workforce camp, if you will. The first phase expected to be completed by August and house 500 workers there. And then a year and a half down the road, they expect completion of the facility. And at that time, it could house 3,500 workers. And if so, would double the population for a time in Wheeler County. Chris Samples, KXDJ News.

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0: Hands up. That is the latest from our guy, Jelly Roll. 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
6: 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Do want to remind you, though, that in Canadian, the third annual Bridge of Honor continues through Saturday. You can see their website to purchase a flag in honor of a hero in your life. It is something to see. They do welcome volunteers to help take them down this Sunday evening at 7. The Ochiltree County Commissioner's Court will hold a special meeting tomorrow at Frank Phillips College in Perryton beginning at 6. This will be a joint meeting with the Perryton City Council to discuss the fire protection budget. Blood drive in Perryton tomorrow, 1 to 6 at Frank Phillips College. Weather Channel forecast, upper 60s tonight, sunny, breezy, and upper 90s again tomorrow. Low 100s on Wednesday and Thursday.
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0: Lainey Wilson, Somewhere Over Laredo. Well, America has a long history of changing the world for good. Here are five things Americans invented that completely transformed how we live. First of all, the telephone is a big one, the airplane, the internet, GPS, and artificial intelligence.
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2: Live cattle close mixed, feeder cattle lower, while the grain markets take a big jump. I'm Kerry Martin with Closing Markets on the Texas Farm Bureau Radio Network. Cattle futures traded both sides of unchanged to kick off the trading week on Monday. We closed out mostly higher for live cattle, the exception being the nearby August contract. It was down 12 cents, ending the day at 239.10, while October was up 35, 234.65. Feeder cattle lower across the board, with August down 12, 360.50. September feeders down 60 cents, closing at 357.87. Cash-fed cattle market wrapping up last week, selling cattle $3 to $5 lower. Here in the South, most of our sales at 255. Looking at the Northern Plains, live sales were 255 to 256, with dress sales at 403. Packers bought 56,000 head on the negotiated cash cattle market last week. Boxed beef prices lower. 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The grain markets are trading the weather right now. This hot heat dome that we're under here in Texas spreads all the way up into the Corn Belt, and those hot temperatures are coming at pollination time for their corn, so it took a big jump because of the hot weather. September corn up 15 and a quarter, 438 and a quarter. December corn up 16 and a quarter, 457 and three quarters. That corn strength spilled over into the wheat market. September Kansas City wheat up 11 and a quarter, 649 and three quarters. September Chicago wheat up 14 and a quarter, 614 a bushel. And the hot, dry weather across the cotton belt boosting cotton prices. New crop December cotton up 138 points, 73.95 cents. August West Texas crude oil down 7, 68.62 a barrel. I'm Kerry Martin on the Texas Farm Bureau Radio Network.
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0: Luke Bryan, Country and She Knows It. Rudeness in the workplace, contagious, believe it or not. Experiencing rude behavior makes people more likely to expect it, and that expectation then causes people to behave more rudely to other people. So it's like a vicious circle. Be careful.
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11: Well, data centers are coming. I say coming. They're already here in many respects. And this is just the way the world happens now. Like them, don't like them. I don't think there's anything anybody's going to be able to do to stop this stuff. This is commerce. They're going to require the power. Markets will ultimately figure that out with, I don't know, some way in from government, I suppose. But markets will handle this. And here's one thing I know. Electric power generation, natural gas is the largest fuel source for that, easily. The data centers point to a massive future need for power, and in many respects, that power can only come from natural gas. There'll be some come from other sources. And the good news is we've got plenty of it. We've got plenty of it. We've got more natural gas. We're finding it all the time.
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0: All My Exes, Lauren Elena. Well, Neil the Seal has become a celebrity in Tasmania, Australia. He's a massive elephant seal, and he's wild, but he's been hanging around there since he was a little baby. And he's gone full local legend because he keeps coming back. So people are obsessed. They take pics. He's just chilling there like a two-ton beach bum. Nature's biggest influencer right now. Pretty hilarious.
1: 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And this news minute on X, brought to you by Villagran Energy Services, Red's Pharmacy, and Edward Jones. All are proud supporters of Area Youth on X. Well, an XDJ salute to all of you volunteers who made the Area Independence Day celebrations a success over the weekend. We had celebrations from here in Perryton, down in Canadian, Lake Meredith, Pampa, Stratford, Dumas, Spearman, Groover, Forg and Beaver. The Lions Club here in Perryton had their fireworks show down at Lake Fryer on Saturday night. Takes a lot of work, many volunteers. We salute you all. Fireworks themselves can bring challenges, though. The Amarillo Fire Department responded to several active fires on

0: Saturday night, both grass and structure fires. Well, the channel forecast, only a slight chance of a stray storm here early week. We'll be back near 100 over the next several days. Better chance of thunderstorms by Thursday night.
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4: News this hour from Town Hall. I'm Keith Peters in Washington. NATO's chief is demanding allies present credible plans to reach defense spending targets. Correspondent Charles de Ledesma reports.
5: NATO Secretary General Mark Rutte has made clear allies must put forward clear, concrete and credible plans to reach the organization's spending targets at its annual summit in Ankara, Turkey, starting Tuesday. He says European allies and Canada are expected to invest $258 billion more in defense in 2025. And this year. The meeting comes at a crucial time for the alliance, with the US scaling down its security role in Europe. Washington has been pressing allies to shoulder more of the spending burden. I'm Charles Tillis.
4: President Trump says he's building a granite helipad on the White House lawn, insisting that the landing area is needed to accommodate new, more powerful presidential choppers. He says he's building the new helipad at the White House for his new, more powerful helicopters to replace Marine One.
6: For 50 years, we've been landing helicopters on grass. The grass is wet, soggy, and our other Marine Ones are about 40 years old. They're old, like Air Force One. You know, it's time to make a change.
4: Venezuelans are digging through earthquake rubble with their bare hands to recover loved ones as international rescue teams depart, and anger rises over the government's response. The death toll has risen to 3,535. A reminder that SRN News and our parent company Salem Media are partnering with the Christian nonprofit Food for the Poor to rush emergency aid to victims of this tragedy. 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
8: Welcome to Monday. It is July the 6th. I'm Chris Samples, 98.3 KXDJ News. In our community focus segment this half hour, the city of Perryton is cracking down on some nuisance ordinances like tall grass and front yard vehicle parking. KXDJ's Bill Bob Thrash spoke with Perryton Director of Public Works Brandon Knapp about the enforcement.
9: We've been working real hard to kind of help clean up the community ever since the tornado. And if you look around, generally things are looking a lot better. I'd like to give a lot of the credit over the last few years to the work of our code enforcement officers, Craig Schweer, who recently retired, and Matt Thornton. Typically, we'll do kind of a front yard parking push in the summer when the days are longer. In a way, it's kind of for our safety. I want you to kind of clearly be able to see us. This is Texas, and people get pretty possessive of their stuff, so they want to be pretty easily identifiable. But when we talk about front yard parking, you're supposed to be parking your vehicles on an approved surface, which is concrete, asphalt, gravel, brick. But you can't just park it on the grass or the dirt. It does tend to make your neighborhood look not quite as nice. But part of the problem that we have is that generally people aren't gone to work while we're at work. And so during the summers, we'll go and make sweeps through the neighborhoods in the early mornings. We'll start about 6 to 6:30 a.m. And we'll sweep through and we'll kind of put stickers, let people know that they're not really supposed to be parking there. Caliche doesn't count. It's got to be gravel. So that was the main thing, is I just kind of wanted to start getting the word out that you may start seeing us out early in the morning, and you may see some stickers show up if you're parking where you probably shouldn't.
10: And what is the result if those continue to go on unresolved?
9: They can be issued a citation by the Perryton Police Department, and it's about $50, and that those can be issued daily.
10: Ouch. What are some of those situations that create those decisions to park in the yard? Just multiple vehicles, multiple family members living in the same house, and they don't want to walk by parking cars down on curbs and having to walk to the structure? Would that be a fair understanding?
9: I think that's probably fair. They're welcome to expand the size of their parking areas. I know one homeowner that I suspect they got tired of hearing from us, and they concreted their whole front yard.
10: Yeah, that is a solution, isn't it?
9: It is a solution. I don't know. It's one I'd recommend.
10: The front yard nuisance as far as landscaping and grasses and things like that, similar to what I'm envisioning with alleyways and vacant lots and stuff, it hadn't been a real big problem because lack of rainfall, but I'm sure you're thinking the same thing I am, and that is now that the water's been poured on some of these areas, something to look forward to is to try to maintain this immense growth that's going to happen here in Perryton because they finally got a drink.
9: Yes, the tall grass is going to start to become much more prevalent. And on top of it, your neighborhood not looking quite so nice, it also provides harbor for varmints and mosquitoes. Don't like all the mosquitoes in your yard. You know, we're fogging, we're spraying, we're putting larvicide out. But that tall grass gives the mosquitoes somewhere to be, and that may spread into your neighbors. And not everybody likes that.
8: Perryton Director of Public Works, Brandon Knapp. You mean you can't park in your front yard? No. Even if it's up on blocks? No. If you have any questions, contact Knapp at the City of Perryton. Chris Samples, KXDJ News.

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9: And this News Minute on X brought to you by Daddy's Dogs and More, First Bank Southwest, and A-Tech for You, all our proud supporters of area youth on X. Well, of course, the big Independence Day celebrations in every direction over the weekend in the rearview mirror. Do want to remind you, though, that in Canadian, the third annual Bridge of Honor continues through Saturday. You can see their website to purchase a flag in honor of a hero in your life. It is something to see. They do welcome volunteers to help take them down this Sunday evening at 7. The Ochiltree County Commissioner's Court will hold a special meeting tomorrow at Frank Phillips College in Perryton beginning at 6. This will be a joint meeting with the Perryton City Council to discuss the fire protection budget. Blood drive in Perryton tomorrow, 1 to 6 at Frank Phillips College. Weather Channel forecast, upper 60s tonight, sunny, breezy, and upper 90s again tomorrow. Low 100s on Wednesday and Thursday.
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0: Don't tell on me. That's Jason Aldean. Well, here's a suggestion for your summer reading. Instead of the latest history book, you may want to read some fiction. According to a recent study, people who read literary fiction display higher levels of empathy and ability to understand others' benefits and emotions than those who prefer nonfiction or summer novels.
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10: 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I'm Casey Shepard on the Radio Oklahoma Ag Network. 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
10: Well, the livestock complex trading mixed today as the lean hog contracts are hopeful that support will remain evident through the week's trade, but the cattle contracts are showing mixed right now, seeing some show lists appear to be steady in Nebraska and Colorado and a little bit higher in Texas and Kansas. Following the recent 5-day decline in the live cattle complex, Monday's market has been met with a little bit of support from traders as the contracts are trading higher today. As we mentioned, those show lists being a little bit higher in Texas and higher in Kansas, but unfortunately, unless something develops positively from the market's fundamental, which may be a tough measure to beat this week as box beef prices are also trading lower today, right now the trend just seems to be lower in the cash market, and it's unlikely that the board may find its upward momentum. Last week, we saw northern dressed cattle trade mostly at 403. That's about $5 lower than the previous week. Southern cattle at 255. That's about $3 lower than the previous week. Box beef prices are lower. Choice down $1.17 at $385.90. Select down $2.47 at $364.96 with a movement of 60 total loads. So we're seeing a little bit of the live cattle contracts trading higher. Feeder cattle contracts haven't been as quick to jump in as we saw those box beef prices and lower and softer demand for the week for last week. Right now, the market's trading at its 100-day and 40-day moving averages, and it's likely that traders may be skeptical this week of being overly bullish and giving those technical risks that do loom in the distance. Lean Hog Complex looking pretty good today. The market's hoping to keep with that upward trend that they saw last week. Right now, August hogs down 27 cents at 98.47. October hogs up 47 at 82.50. And December hogs up 42 cents at 73.80. Wheat futures 8 to 13 cents higher with Chicago wheat leading. Soybeans big jump today, 46 to 47 cents higher with broad product support as weather concerns build. And your corn futures 15 to 16 cents higher. That's a wrap of your afternoon agricultural news and markets. I'm Casey Shepard for Oklahoma Farm Report.
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0: Swift, I'm taking every photo that I see from Taylor Swift's quote-unquote wedding with a grain of salt. I'll be honest with y'all. I do not believe she got married in New York City at Madison Square Garden. I think that's just the party celebrating the fact that they got married. I think that they got married, like, a while ago, personally. This is just my belief system. Okay? This is what I'm believing. It makes sense to have a party at Madison Square Garden in New York City if you're Taylor Swift because those guys at Madison Square Garden have to deal with the Knicks games constantly where there's tons of celebrities coming and going. So they have the security handled. You know what I mean? Like Taylor's security in addition to their security. That's a full lockdown situation. Miranda Lambert did share some beautiful behind the scenes photos from the quote unquote wedding. Again, it's just the party, right? Very, very lovely looking photos, by the way. Everyone was dressed to the nines. I saw that Maren Morris and Kelsey Ballerini were also there. So cool to see.
1: 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And this news made it on X, brought to you by Villagran Energy Services, Red's Pharmacy, and Edward Jones. All are proud supporters of Area Youth on X. Well, an XDJ salute to all of you volunteers who made the Area Independence Day celebrations a success over the weekend. We had celebrations from here in Perryton, down in Canadian, Lake Meredith, Pampa, Stratford, Dumas, Spearman, Groover, Forg and Beaver. The Lions Club here in Perryton had their fireworks show down at Lake Fryer on Saturday night. Takes a lot of work, many volunteers. We salute you all. Fireworks themselves can bring challenges, though. The Amarillo Fire Department responded to several active fires on Saturday night, both grass and structure fires. Weather Channel forecast, only a slight chance of a stray storm here early week. We'll be back near 100 over the next several days. Better chance of thunderstorms by Thursday night.
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